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11: Adria Newman and her husband Frank featured in AARP, the magazine, living on a ship called The World. They bought a condo. They've been everywhere, including Antarctica.
12: Have you ever thought about retiring that way, on a cruise ship and seeing the world?
11: I am now, thanks to this article. And
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12: am
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12: I.
11: Andrea.
12: And it's interesting that that's another option that we can add to our list of how we want to live as we retire. You know, that's people, in order to do that, though, you got to have the financial security to do that. So that's a goal of someone. They need to start planning for that now, or regardless of what they want to do when they retire, they need to start planning.
11: Paula Cunningham, state director of AARP, and Andrea Newman, who is, last I looked, was in Antarctica. Moving on to
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13: Fox News, I'm Jamal Osman. Here's what's happening. Democratic Senate candidate Graham Plattner has another controversy that's raising eyebrows. Plattner sent racy texts to women other than his wife. Republican Jonathan Bush, candidate for governor in Maine, says Plattner has more problems than that.
14: Scumbag or no, he's a socialist. He wants to bring the American dream to its knees and replace it with socialism.
13: Meantime, New Jersey Senator Cory Booker is calling the DOJ's anti-weaponization fund a slush fund.
15: This is ridiculous that a president should be able to appropriate money to themselves, Congress's job, and then give it out to people who beat police officers on January 6th.
13: Booker on ABC, the fund has faced backlash from both parties. 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
17: So now you know the rest of the story.
18: Quiet conditions continue. Overnight tonight, mostly clear skies, staying dry, lows near 50. For Monday, plenty of sunshine welcoming us into the month of June. High temperatures near 79. Tuesday, Wednesday, sunny. Highs in the upper 70s, if not 80 degrees. Same goes for Thursday. Next best chance of a light scattered shower doesn't arrive until we get to about Friday and Saturday. And even that, at this point in time, is looking pretty widely scattered. Tracking Southwest Michigan's weather, I'm Storm Teammate Chief Meteorologist Ellen Baca.
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1: This is Handle on the Law, marginal legal advice where I tell you you have absolutely no case. Here is a case that happened in Los Angeles, actually. And it, one of the rules, at least California and many other states have the same thing. You can pass laws two different ways, statewide laws, two different ways. One, the legislature does it. And number two, you can file a proposition where the voters themselves pass a law without the legislatures being involved. And that's the proposition. Now, for the proposition, you have to get, and it's a formula, but it turns out to be about 600,000 signatures to put the measure on the ballot. And so how do you get 600,000 people? Well, you do a lot of advertising, a lot of scrambling, a lot of people going around, and you buy a lot of signatures. Well, you don't buy the signatures. You pay people to gather the signatures, which is perfectly legal. I don't know if you've been in front of supermarkets. I go to a supermarket all the time, and there's someone out there, and is a signature gatherer. Hey, would you like to sign this? And they do a whole sales pitch. That's perfectly legal. What you can't do is pay homeless people to register to vote. That one is illegal. Brenda Lee Brown Armstrong has pled guilty to one felony count of paying a person to vote, to register to vote. She's looking at 5 years in prison. This is no joke. She worked for 20 years gathering signatures for initiatives, ballot initiatives, and would give people on Skid Row sometimes $3, sometimes a cigarette, sometimes a phone cord in exchange for their signature, help qualify a measure for the ballot. Now, Skid Row, downtown L.A., has the densest concentration of homeless people in the country. So it's like shooting fish in a barrel. And so she got caught, and she is done. And there was an investigation because a video was circulated by James O'Keefe, a guy who has a reputation. He founded Project Veritas, and it shows gathering of votes illegal. He has a bunch of videos that show illegal action. Jail time? Probably not. First offense, but still big, big time felony. All right, let's take some phone calls.
0: Efrain. Hello,
2: yes,
0: Efrain. Welcome to Handle on the Law.
2: Oh, thank you. So I, myself and my mother were living in San Bernardino, California. We were renting a place there. And we were living in a house that was, that the land was already, had already been sold, and a quarry was going to be made there.
0: And I'm sorry, what? A quarry? Did you say a quarry was going to be made there?
2: Yeah, it was, okay, you know, where they take out, like, sand and...
0: Yeah. No, they're starting a quarry. Okay, I got it.
2: Okay, so there was already documents, that which my landlord did not disclose, that the land was already going to be, you know, the houses were going to be demolished eventually, and that the that there was going to be a quarry there. So when it came down to telling me that I had to vacate, he did not offer any relocation assistance whatsoever, and I informed them about AB 1482, that they require, like, relocation assistance. And he just said that he consulted expert attorneys, and he just had to give me the assistance in order to vacate.
0: Hey, I'm so, sorry, you know, I've lost you there for a minute. He consulted attorneys, and he said he just has to what?
2: That's what he said. That he
0: No, and he just, oh, wait a sec. I'm just sort of losing track. He said he consulted attorneys and said what?
2: And that he just had to give me the $60 to vacate, that he did not have to provide any relocation.
0: Okay, he just had to give you the 60 days eviction notice. Okay.
2: Yes.
0: All right, and did you leave?
2: No, I didn't. Because, one, I couldn't afford it, because he wanted me to keep on paying him. He did not even want to waive the rent.
0: Well, if he, you do owe money right up until the time you move.
2: Yes, correct.
0: All right, so he wanted you to pay...
2: I can't, I, I kept paying him, but I couldn't afford to move to a new place because he wasn't offering any relocation assistance.
0: Understood. So are you still there?
2: No, no.
0: Why are you waiting now?
2: Yeah.
0: What are you doing?
2: I know.
0: What are you doing?
2: Okay, well, he did in the end provide a little bit of assistance, but from what I read of the Ellis Act and California Civil Code 1940.6, he way shortchanged me on the.
0: Yeah,
2: on the
0: he did. No, there's no question that you were entitled to the full relocation money. There was no issue, and I don't know. It's $3,000, $5,000, whatever it is. Now, can you sue him now? This was year 2 years ago. Yeah, maybe. We'll see how long that statute of limitations goes. But if you're within the statute and you can look that one up, yeah, you sue him for the difference. He owes you the money.
2: Yeah. Well, the statute, there was also harassment involved. Harassment.
0: Now, forget about the harassment. The harassment is going to go no place. Okay. I don't think it's going to go anyplace. I don't think so. But you want to be, you may want to call a landlord tenant attorney, but all you're going to be entitled to is that money.
2: Even if I have video of the security guards that helped him pretty much harass me and intimidate us out, that's why we left.
0: Okay. What did they do? What did the security guards do?
2: Well, they wouldn't allow me to go in.
0: They wouldn't allow you to go into your own house?
2: No, because they would stop me. There was like an entrance. My house was about 8/10 of a mile away from the where my house was, the entrance up to the quarry, and they wouldn't allow me to go in.
0: Is that the only way you can get into your house?
2: Yes, that was
0: okay,
2: the only way.
0: You want to talk to a landlord tenant attorney because this got a little bit more complicated as soon as you said that.
2: Okay.
0: Yeah, you definitely want to talk to a landlord tenant attorney because not only you're entitled, of course, to the rest of your relocation money per law, per the statute, and the fact that they had a security guard stop you from going into your property, and this is while your tenancy was still going on.
2: Yes, correct.
0: Wow. Okay. Yeah. Yep. Yep. Yep. Landlord tenant attorney, you got something there. I sort of left that off. And by the way, the guy smashed my head with a baseball bat. Oh, yeah, that has a lot to do with it, too, for sure.
1: 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Everything, I mean everything about you is available out there. 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

0: This is Handle on the Law, marginal legal advice where I tell you, you have absolutely no case. Hey, Leslie, welcome to Handle on the Law.
1: Thank you, sir. Bill, I have a disability of COPD and asthma. I live in a single family residence, which is directly behind a man that lives in an HOA development that runs a meat smoker emitting smoke several hours at a time. It infiltrates into my house and exacerbates my COPD. And I have gone to AQMD, police department, fire department. I called the district attorney, and he said, well, what do you think we can do for you? And so that wasn't productive. So I've had no luck in getting him to stop making smoke that is aggravating my disability and probably diminishing my lung capacity.
0: Could be.
1: Little by little.
0: Yeah, all right. So you've got an interesting situation because it's his house and his yard. And you're allowed to do in your house what you want, as long as you're not unreasonably hurting people. The fact that you have COPD, that's not his problem. I mean, he is allowed to still smoke meat because, you know, for example, what happens if you have an eye situation, right, where somehow you're super sensitive to light, and therefore every time you turn your backyard lights on, I get blinded, therefore you can't. I mean, just an example I'm throwing out. All right, so legally, I think you've got an issue. I don't think that any judge is going to order him not to smoke meat in his yard. Now, and of course, the DA won't touch it because it's criminal. What is he doing that's criminal? So let's get practical for a moment, all right? Yes. It's your house is directly behind his house, right?
1: Almost directly, and one over. Directly behind and one over.
0: All right, so where does the smoke come from? The corner?
1: He's moved it all the way over to the farthest corner away from my property.
0: Okay,
1: but additionally, he has added a smoke. He's added additional smokestack onto the model smoker he has that juts above a 10-foot retaining wall on my side of the fence. It's 6 feet from the ground up.
0: That
1: on
0: may
1: his
0: be,
1: side.
0: And that could be a violation of building and safety. Also, you don't know. That's where you want to go, is the building and safety, no place else, as to find out if it's a violation. But let me go back to if he has moved the smoker to the farthest place away from your property, then you've got someone that I believe is willing to compromise, or at least willing to help you out. Let me just throw some questions at you, non-legal questions. Is there a way you can put a big fan and, you know, one of those big, big ones and blow smoke the other way? Would that help?
1: I've thought about that, and we get a prevailing wind down here in this area here that significantly blows the smoke into my surrounding my home.
0: All right. So now let's go in a different direction. When you say he smokes for hours at a time, which is what smoking is about, how often does he do this?
1: He was doing it every day a few months ago.
0: All right. How about now?
1: Last Sunday for 5.5 hours.
0: Okay. That's once a week.
1: Well, most recently once a week. But, Bill, here's the wrinkle. He's got 3 years, I understand, from a statute of limitation for me to bring a private nuisance lawsuit.
0: Yeah, that's not going to fly. I'll tell you right now. Private nuisance says he can't smoke in his property or on his property because Leslie is affected by that. And you go, whoa, wait a minute. I can't put a smoker on my property? How about grilling? Well, no, bothers me too. Not as much as a smoker, but grilling bothers me. I tell you, that's a hard, hard way to go. I mean, I think legally you'd have a problem. I think you've got to figure out, some kind of, either high tech, low tech, some kind of, you may have to even, every time it happens, not even go in the backyard. You know, you're in your house and you put in some kind of a filtering device in your house that removes smell. I mean, an ozone filter would do that. And they're not, I don't think they're legal in California, but you buy them someplace else. I have ozone filters all over the place, and California's law is really weird and I ignore it. Legally, I think you got a problem. I don't think you're going to be able to stop him from smoking unless it is so excessive and unless there is so much smoke that it like billows and it becomes a nuisance.
1: Well, Bill, I use the analogy. You can ingest a little bit of poison at a time, or you can take a big dose. The small amount will eventually produce symptoms in you.
0: Yeah,
1: a little bit of smoke that goes on for 5, 6 hours, 10 hours.
0: All right, so effectively, so let me ask you this, okay? Let's get practical here. You can smoke for an hour, but you can't smoke the meat for 5 hours, even though it takes 5 hours. So therefore, you're not smoking meat.
1: I'd go along with that if you wanted to do it for 1 hour.
0: No, it's not
1: going to
0: happen because that's not smoking. But Leslie, that's not smoking meat.
1: Okay.
0: You need hours to do it. I don't know where you're going to go legally with that.
1: What if I blare loud music that goes from my property?
0: That's
1: where
0: a nuisance.
1: I have my speaker.
0: That's a nuisance. That is a legitimate nuisance that's recognized in the law. That is smoking. You know what? How about this? Because I'm certainly not going to do the research, but you can. And that is either hire a lawyer or a paralegal or a legal researcher and or do it yourself and just go through cases in your county. And you literally just put down smoke produced, smoking meat, property owners, and throw as many of those words up there and start reading some cases. I guarantee you there are cases on that, and see where you stand. Because
1: I've already done that, and what I'm quoting you, having COPD, I'm injured more than another person who doesn't have COPD.
0: I'm not arguing that, but what do the cases say? If you can prove COPD, the court will grant an injunction saying you cannot smoke. You cannot smoke meat.
1: I have COPD.
0: I'm saying
1: COPD. My doctor said I'm disabled.
0: Okay, but you've said that you've looked at the cases. What do the cases say on point?
1: I would have to actually look up the case.
0: That's exactly what I'm telling you. Do the research. Look at the cases. See what the courts have said. And if the courts have said, based on your COPD, you can stop someone from smoking meats or doing whatever the hell, then you do it. Then you do it. Otherwise, I don't think there's a case there. But then again, when you know, I'm not my subspecialty is not smoking meat in the backyard law. Okay, we've gotten a couple of cases this morning about personal injury, car accidents, actually. And here's the bottom line. 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
5: Abdul Al-Sayed, he ran for governor. Now he wants the Democrat nomination for the United States Senate. 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
6: We are having a war that expanding by the minute. 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
7: Fox News, I'm Ted Linder. Iran's president is reportedly asked to resign, citing a loss of authority inside the country's ruling system, according to reports. Masoud Pezeshkian told the Supreme Leader's office that he and his government have been excluded from major decision-making, leaving him unable to fulfill his responsibilities. The reported resignation comes amid growing signs of internal power struggles within the regime and as the U.S. continues peace negotiations with Tehran. Protests turned violent again last night in Newark, New Jersey. This is the city's instituting a curfew to help state police get the anti-ICE protesters under control. And gas prices continue to ease, falling for a 10th straight day. AAA saying the national average, $4.34 a gallon, an 18-cent drop in just 1 week. Still $1.36 more than before the conflict with Iran started. 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
8: Quiet conditions continue. Overnight tonight, mostly clear skies, staying dry, lows near 50. For Monday, plenty of sunshine welcoming us into the month of June. High temperatures near 79. Tuesday, Wednesday, sunny. Highs in the upper 70s, if not 80 degrees. Same goes for Thursday. Next best chance of a light scattered shower doesn't arrive until we get to about Friday and Saturday. And even that, at this point in time, is looking pretty widely scattered. Tracking Southwest Michigan's weather, I'm Storm Teammate Chief Meteorologist Ellen Baca.
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0: Welcome back. Handle on the law, marginal legal advice. Carla.
1: Yeah. Oh, hold on a second. Hold on.
0: Okay, I'm waiting.
1: Hold on.
0: Yes.
1: I wasn't sure where you were. Hold on. I got to put you on.
0: Yeah.
1: Where are you?
0: I'm right here. Hold Take on. Me off the speaker.
1: Okay, you're on
0: okay,
1: speaker.
0: Okay, much better. All right, ma'am. What can I do okay. for you?
1: Okay, I have three children. Two are pretty good with money management, but one is absolutely not. And so in my trust, I thought maybe I can be creative.
0: Sure, so that, of course you can.
1: Well, I know I can, but I'm not sure what to do. So that's why I'm calling you.
0: Okay, that's easy to do. All right, so you have one kid who doesn't have any possibility of handling money correctly, and you're fine with the other kid. How big is your trust?
1: He's 50.
0: I'm sorry?
1: You said how old is he?
0: No, no. How old is how much money do you have in the trust?
1: Total with the house and everything?
0: Yeah.
1: I don't know, $2 million.
0: Okay, so that's pretty healthy. I mean, the first thing you're going to do is go to a trust and estate attorney. That's for starters. That's why I always ask.
1: I already have one.
0: Okay, good.
1: I already have a trust.
0: Okay,
1: yeah, but
0: so, okay,
1: I got
0: and
1: to thinking of, okay, yeah, go ahead.
0: Yeah, you can amend the trust. So let me guess, because I speak a lot faster than you do, and I just jump to all kinds of conclusions. So are you splitting the money among your children equally? When you die, do they get equal shares?
1: Well, yeah, that's what
0: okay.
1: I have now.
0: All right, fair enough. Do you want them to stay having equal shares?
1: No, I don't want him to have an equal share.
0: You want him to have a lesser share than the other two?
1: Right, and I wanted to set up something where
0: that's
1: the
0: easy. I'll tell you that. I'll tell you how to do that in a minute. Okay. So you are comfortable at this point setting up the other two. What do you want to do with the house when you die? Are you going to hand it to one of them, or are you going to ask that the house be sold and that becomes part of the estate and everybody splits it up? What do you want to do?
1: Well, I'm going to give the house to the two of them.
0: Okay, fair enough. All right, I got it. So now the trust is, and the lawyer will write the trust exactly the way you want the trust written, because it's your trust, Carla. Mm-hmm. So here's a trust. All the money, let's say you have $1 million in cash, and it's all in the trust. I mean, if the lawyer is writing it, believe me, all your assets are owned by the trust, not by you individually. Mm-hmm. So now the trustee of the trust, who's the trustee?
1: My oldest son.
0: Okay, your oldest son then has to distribute the money. And yeah. What the oldest son does is take all the cash and distribute it to the three kids in whatever percentage you want. And for your son that is horrible at money management, you actually either keep the trust alive and have the trustee manage the money for your son. And you can do whatever you want. You can say he gets annual money. He gets the interest on the money. The trustee has complete power, can do anything the trustee wants to do. You can set up all of the rules that you possibly want to. Also, the house that belongs to Carla goes to the two children and not to the son who has a problem with money management. It's exactly the way you want to do it. There is no issue. And it happens all the time with, I have a real problem with my kids because I'm scared to death they're going to blow it because they're going to meet some crazy rapper who wants to make demo records. And so I put the money in a trust, and the trustee is going to give them money annually or actually monthly because I don't want them to have all the money at one time.
1: Mm-hmm.
0: And then what some people do is say you get X number of dollars, and at the age of 25, you get the balance, or at the age of 35, you get the balance. I once had a girlfriend many, many, many years ago whose father had an estate worth about $500,000. She was an only child, and he dies, and literally he didn't trust her, and he left the money to her at the age of 65, or was it 55? 55, because he was afraid she couldn't manage the money. She got all the money at 55. You know what she did? She blew through it in 1 year. He was absolutely right.
1: Anything.
0: So you sit with your attorney, Carla, and you just say, here's what I would like to happen. And you mandate the trustee. You mandate the trustee as to what you want to do and how you want to do it. That's all part of the trust instrument. You're going to be fine. Okay?
1: All right. Thank you so much.
0: You got it. All right. Lee. Hi, Lee. Welcome. Lee, you there?
2: Yeah.
0: Yeah, what can I do for you?
2: Oh, hi. Yeah, I've been with Facebook for 12 years, and I was hacked on my email about 2 months ago. But I was canceled. I received a message saying, you've got 30 days to appeal, and I appealed right away. They had me submit my driver's license. And then I received, you've been canceled, and I can't reach anybody. I can't call anybody. It's just odd. And I use that for my auxiliary business on the side, but I don't post anything political or sexual or anything.
0: All right. You obviously fell through the cracks. First of all, you don't have a right to be on Facebook or demand that you're on Facebook. You can't say you have to put me on Facebook if they say no, whatever violation they think you have happened. And that becomes tough. And you can't reach anybody. You made the appeal and they turned down the appeal.
2: Correct. Yeah. I appealed and they just.
0: I don't know. I don't even know where you go on that one. I mean, you know, you're going to hire a lawyer to take him to court.
2: I was hoping to get a dialogue with somebody.
0: Yeah, no, I understand. Hey. And I don't know. I get it. No, you're doing everything you should be doing. You're saying, hey, I just want to talk to them. Who can I talk to about this appeal? They may not have a system that goes beyond. Here's the appeal and you're done. You're finished. It's a private company. Lee, it's a private company. It's not a governmental institution. So it's not a question if you have an automatic appeal and you know, discrimination. They're allowed to discriminate all day long. As long as they don't discriminate on the basis of race, creed, religion, they don't know what race you are. They don't know what religion you have. They don't know if you're an ethnic minority. You're just Lee. So the discrimination is they're discriminating against Lee for something which we don't know what it is. So you got to figure out a way to get out, figure out another way to bypass Facebook for your business. That's for starters. And then I would just go on the internet and join every chat group you can. You put in the search words, contacting Facebook, doing something about an appeals that's been denied. Believe me, you're not alone. So I would.
2: You know what they want you to do is they send you to these websites where they want $55 to talk to you.
0: Yeah, well, that I don't know. See, that I don't know if that's legit or not. That may be a scam. So that's the other thing you do is you go on all of these chat rooms where there's no money and you find out this has happened to me. This company wants $55. Believe me, if there's a scam out there and you're in the middle of that scam, believe me, don't pay the money and go out there and just do a little bit more research and find out what people have done because you're certainly not alone. So legally,
2: I'm the only guy.
0: Yeah, well, you're not the only guy. So legally, I don't know where to go because you don't have a lawsuit. And even if you did have a lawsuit, are you willing to pay the thousands of dollars?
2: No, the tens of thousands of dollars. Years of photos and friends who have passed away on there, and I just want to have it back.
0: Well, hold on a minute. You didn't back it up? You don't have a backup of everything?
2: Facebook.
0: I'm sorry?
2: No. It was backed up in Facebook. I've just never had any reason to doubt Facebook.
0: Yeah, well, everybody, well, you know, you back up everything. You know, you have some kind of backup for everything you've ever done. But anyway, just you have to do the research on that one. There's not much you can do. I want to mention a word or two about your privacy online. You have none. Everything is available about you. 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

0: This is Handle on the Law, Marginal Legal Advice.
1: All right, is that I or Eve?
2: I.
1: Oh, that's kind of interesting. What kind of name is that, I? I've never heard that.
2: Moldovan.
1: Okay, that's the first time I've ever gotten a Moldovan phone call also. Interesting country, Moldova. Very, very interesting country, yes. Moldova. Okay, what can I do for you?
2: In the lockbox that's located in the lobby of my apartment building, there's a key that's universal to all of the apartments in the building.
1: Whoa!
2: I'm wondering, and several tenants that I know the combination to the lockbox. My question is my landlord violating any laws?
1: Well, no, I don't think there's a law that's being violated. I think there may be liability there in case anybody breaks in or uses a lock to come into your property. Why would a landlord leave a lock in a lockbox that opens up every apartment or every unit?
2: Well, that's the kind of landlord I have.
1: What I would do is do this. I would, in writing, tell him that that's not going to work because he's giving access to everybody and anybody to enter your apartment. Is it an apartment?
2: Yes.
1: Okay, entering your apartment. Push comes to shove, you just change your locks out. And I would sue him in small court.
2: Am I allowed to do that?
1: No, theoretically you're not. Yeah, but here, what's he going
2: to
1: do? He's going to say, I need a key and I'm going to make that available to everybody in the world who has access to a lockbox. By the way, how are the other tenants, access to the lockbox? The lockbox is usually available only to people that are, real estate agents.
2: Well, the manager is giving out this information to.
1: Okay, he doesn't. The manager does not have the right. It's not a question of legal or illegal. He doesn't have the right to give out your key to everybody and anybody. I mean, your key is your key, and so no.
2: I agree.
1: Yeah. So what I would do is in writing tell him you can't do that. You cannot give access to my apartment to anybody that can walk in the door. And change that process immediately. And if you don't, I'm going to get my own key. I am going to arrange for a locksmith to come in, and I'm not going to give you a copy. I can't because you give me no security.
2: Does it violate any kind of landlord?
1: I don't think so. No, it might. Yeah, I mean, it might. Oh. There may be some code, and I think there might be that you have to give. That's usually in the lease, though, where the landlord has to have a copy of your key to get in there. Because what if there's a fire? What if there is a plumbing issue where it's flooding out the units below? The landlord has the right to go in there for, number one, emergency purposes, and number two, for inspection with 24-hour warning or 24-hour what do they call that? Where's the word I'm looking for?
2: Notice.
1: Thank you. You should be doing this show. 24-hour notice. That's to rent a place or do an inspection, but not hand it out. So, it's no, you can't do it except look at your defense. You know, for example, the landlord doesn't have the right to open up your apartment just because someone wants to see it. Is that legal? Well, it's not illegal, but, you know, you have a right to stop that. You have defenses. So I think you're okay on this one. Let him know. You can't do that. You can't let people come into my apartment. Okay.
2: Do I have to document this?
1: Yes. Document everything. Yes. You document everything. Everything. Every conversation.
2: Pictures of the lockbox.
1: Yeah. You take it all. You take pictures. You do everything. Everything you can.

0: And because you may end up, in some kind of litigation on this one. You, if someone comes in, for example, and, steals you blind because the key's out there, you're suing the landlord. And the landlord's going, it's not my fault. And you go, here it is. Here's all the evidence. Yes. Everything is in writing. Everything is photographed. Neon. Hello, Neon. Welcome.
1: Hi. Yes. Thank you. Listen, I have a problem. Okay. One of my sister wants to sell the house, and the other one lives in the house for 4 years. So how do I? So I want to use home title lock. So what do they do? They block the traffic.
0: No, that's that has nothing to do with it. You don't need that at all. What you have
1: No.
0: Who's ever selling the house to whoever? You simply transfer the property. There should be title insurance, which has nothing to do with those companies. Because how much money do they, want to take care of the titles?
1: Oh, this is cheap. Monthly is like $20 monthly.
0: No, that's an insurance policy, and you know that's not transferring That's not transferring homes. It's a whole different thing.
1: What do they do? They warn you. They warn you when somebody wanna.
0: But you don't have a problem. You want to sell the house or transferring it. No one is attacking the house. Has anybody attacked the house? Is anybody going after your house? Has anybody made a claim against your house?
1: Okay, maybe I didn't explain myself. One of my sister wants to sell it.
0: Right.
1: Another one that lives here for 4 years doesn't want to sell it now. So, you know, who's going to, is she the one that want to sell it? Going to be successful to sell it without the permission of the other?
0: Wait a sec. The person that owns the property can sell it. And you're telling me the person that's going to buy the property doesn't want to buy the property? I'm really confused here, Neon.
1: Okay. Let me start all over. Okay. My mother passed away, and one of the sisters...
0: I don't care who passed away. Who owns the home? Who owns the home right now, Neon?
1: Nobody.
0: Nobody owns the home.
1: Well, somebody has the one that take care of when somebody dies.
0: Okay, you're talking. Did you open probate? Is there a lawyer involved?
1: I think you already went through. Probate.
0: Okay, there's a lawyer. Okay, so during probate, the property transfers to the new owner. Who owns the house now, Neon?
1: Five people.
0: Okay, you have five people that own the house. Okay, fair enough. So they're on title. Now, do all five of them want to sell the house?
1: I know that at least two don't.
0: Okay, so at least two want to sell the house. So what's your question?
1: No, don't. Oh, yeah, at least two want to sell.
0: Okay, so what's your question, Neon?
1: My question is what to do to block it.
0: You can't block it. If two of them, they have to go to court to force the sale. They have to go to court to force the sale. Forget about this company that pays $20. That has nothing to do with this.
1: Okay.
0: This is all about the people that want to sell the house being stopped by the people that don't want to sell the house, and everybody is an owner. And the only thing that's going to happen is the people that want to, that don't want the house to be sold don't have to worry about it because they're not going to sign anything ever. And they have to be a signature. They have to sign and say, yes, you can sell the house. So now you have three people that want to sell the house. They can't sell the house. So what they have to do is now, it's a court order. So they need a lawyer to go in and the court will say, you can sell the house. They need a lawyer. It's that simple. I think I got it. Maybe I didn't. I have no idea. 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
3: Iran's president looking to resign. I'm Ted Lindner, Fox News. The president of Iran is reportedly asked to resign today. Reports say that Masoud Pezeshkian told the Supreme Leader's office he's been shut out from major decision-making. This is President Trump is pushing for changes to the proposed deal with Iran to reopen the strait, extend the ceasefire, and resume nuclear talks.
4: The New York Times and Axios report that President Trump sent tougher terms to Iran for a peace deal in an effort to exert pressure and to speed up the process, but it's unclear what changes were made to the potential agreement. This as the Strait of Hormuz remains closed to ship traffic and the U.S. continues its blockade.
3: Fox Business's Max Gordon in Tel Aviv. The city of Newark is stepping up measures to deal with violent protests at an ICE detention center. Fox's Steve Harrigan with more.
5: We've seen a week, really, of steady violence at night, usually after dark. We see preparations once again in effect for a possible fight between police and protesters, so it still looks cloudy. As far as the security here goes, in front of this detention center, it is being controlled now by Newark police, not ICE agents. That's something the governor made clear just a short time ago. And we did see violence overnight. Once again, protesters refusing to disperse. They were hit with tear gas and stun grenades. They were lobbing things at some of the police officers as well. So there was some heavy violence overnight. Several people arrested.
3: Governor Mikey Sherrill claims out-of-state groups are inflaming tensions. And a United Airlines flight to Spain had to turn around mid-flight and return to Newark yesterday after Bluetooth device's name sparked a security scare. Happened after a teenager reportedly renamed his Fitbit Bomb, triggering a scare when the name appeared on board Bluetooth devices. The plane returning safely to Newark. Passengers evacuated. Security teams swept the plane and the flight later resumed. 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
3: Ukrainian President Zelensky says he's still waiting on a response to a letter he sent to Congress and President Trump about the weapons his country needs.
7: President Zelensky's letter is seeking help in bolstering air defenses, particularly anti-ballistic missiles, of which he said Ukraine counts almost exclusively on America to provide. On CBS Face the Nation, Zelensky said delivery of weapons isn't keeping up with threats Ukraine faces.
8: This is very important. We need to increase the production.
7: In his letter, he also urged the United States to remain engaged. Gernal Scott, Fox News.
3: Crews in Washington State have recovered the bodies of all nine missing workers after last week's chemical tank implosion at a paper mill. A tank used in paper production ruptured, killing 11 people at the Longview facility. President Trump planned to headline the opening ceremony for the Great American State Fair on June 24th after so many musical performers dropped out over political concerns. The Freedom 250 concert on the National Mall will kick off the country's 250th birthday celebration. More on this from Fox's Michelle Polino.
9: President Trump saying in part on Truth Social that these artists are getting the yips and that he would replace these highly paid third-rate artists. Over the last few days, over half the artists on the bill have canceled their appearance, including Bret Michaels, Martina McBride, Morris Day, The Commodores, Young MC. However, Vanilla Ice is still on the bill. He took to his Instagram to support the event.
10: I'm honored, man. This is going to be epic.
9: Milli Vanilli frontman Rob Moravan said he is still performing, as is CNC Music Factory and Flo Rida. Michelle Polino, Fox News.
3: The State Fair will run from June 25th through July 10th. And a new ranking reveals the best cities in America to raise a family. Financial site WallaHub comparing cities across the country. Topping the list, Fremont, California, followed by Overland Park, Kansas. Third place came to Irvine, California. At the other end of the rankings, WalletHub says Detroit landed at the bottom as the toughest big city to raise a family. I'm Ted Lindner. This is Fox News.
11: Quiet conditions continue. Overnight tonight, mostly clear skies, staying dry, lows near 50. For Monday, plenty of sunshine welcoming us into the month of June. High temperatures near 79. Tuesday, Wednesday, sunny. Highs in the upper 70s, if not 80 degrees. Same goes for Thursday. Next best chance of a light scattered shower doesn't arrive until we get to about Friday and Saturday. And even that, at this point in time, is looking pretty widely scattered. Tracking Southwest Michigan's weather, I'm Storm Teammate Chief Meteorologist Ellen Baca.
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0: This is Handle on the Law, marginal legal advice where I tell you you have absolutely no case. There are neo-Nazi groups all over the place. There's a leader of an Eastern European neo-Nazi group was sentenced to 15 years in federal prison. And this is not unusual because we now have crazy times. And what he did he was accused of and convicted for soliciting violent attacks against the Jewish community and members of minority groups. Okay. Straight out, you got a hate crime, and that's why he got so long. His name, Michael Chikivishly. He's 22 years old. He's known as Commander Butcher, and he pleaded guilty to soliciting hate crimes and distributing instructions to make bombs and ricin. And here is this is what makes this story so interesting, is he had a scheme to distribute poison candy to children during the Jewish holidays. Yep. What is it? Halloween, when you hand out poison candy. And now this one really got the judge. He appeared in green prison garb. He fought back tears, actually, as his sentence was handed down. I don't know why he would do that, because he's such a cockroach. And federal prosecutors described him as the leader of an extremist group called the Maniac Murder Cult, promoting racially motivated violence based in Russia and Ukraine. And what they do is they pitch neo-Nazi ideology. Members in the U.S. and around the world, and as you can imagine, because of the craziness going on, it is growing. And the prosecutor said he used messaging platforms like Telegram to solicit attacks and circulated a manifesto titled Haters Handbook, encouraging followers to commit school shootings and terrorist attacks. U.S. Attorney Joseph Nocella, in a statement at his sentencing, said the defendant is a hate-mongering menace who intended to hurt and kill children in the Jewish community and other minority communities in New York. And why New York? Because New York has the biggest population of Jewish folks outside of Israel, millions. And this one I've never heard of. I've heard of the attacks, certainly against Jewish, against synagogues, against businesses, against community centers, which are Jewish. Never heard of a scheme to distribute poison candy to children. That's a new one. All right, let's take some phone calls. Dave, hello, Dave. Welcome to Handle on the Law.
2: Yes, about a year and a half ago, I advertised an investment condo that I own for rent. I had a couple dozen people look at it. I had a handful, like five people, fill out an application on the platform, and I chose someone and rented it out. A month later, I got a complaint from the California Civil Rights Department saying that I hadn't rented to one of the applicants because of his emotional support animal. Now, that guy who had filled out an application had said he had a dog. I communicated with him on the site, unfortunately, because it's all written down. I asked him how much the dog weighed. He said 50 pounds. I said that's over the limit of the building. And then he said it's emotional support animal. Those don't apply, the weight limits. And then I just never wrote anything back to him because I thought,
0: okay,
2: I've got a dozen other people here who want the unit.
0: Understood.
2: I'm going to go with I'll choose someone else. Because I didn't want to investigate if what he was saying was true or whatever.
0: Sure.
2: I wasn't even sure he wanted it at that point.
0: Yeah.
2: Well, then over the last year and a half, I've gotten a ton of calls and emails from the California Department of California Civil Rights Department saying that Oh, before that, they had me mail in a whole proof. You know, I sent in a couple of dozen documents showing these are other people that applied. Right. I chose someone else. It wasn't because of the dog.
1: Okay, what are the, so they keep that, on harassing? What do they want? What are they asking for?
2: Basically, they asked me for $25,000.
1: Oh, you say
2: phone,
1: no, thank you. You say no. You say no. You're gonna get
2: well,
1: a hearing.
2: They're suing me now, though. When they wanted me to go to a mediation, which I didn't go to.
1: Why not?
2: And I just sent them an email saying, anybody can sue anybody, but you're not going to win if you sue me because I didn't discriminate.
1: Right.
2: So then I, 3 days ago, they knock on my door and they've served me. It says, you have been sued.
1: Okay.
2: California Civil Rights Department is suing you. I have 30 days to respond.
1: Yeah, you've got to respond.
2: Said, you might want to get a lawyer right away.
1: Yeah, I would.
2: Which I thought was kind of a
1: I would.
2: Thing to
1: I
2: say.
1: Would. Unfortunately, you do. And they've got to prove that you didn't rent to this guy because he had a support animal. That was the decision for you not to rent to him. Otherwise, you would have rented to him. And they have to prove that. They can't just simply say, one of 50 people that applied and you chose someone else, and you chose someone else because you would have rented to him. They've got to establish that. And so you simply have to go to that hearing. I assume it's a court case. They sued you in superior court, or is it an administrative hearing?
2: Yes. Yes, it's a court case.
1: Yeah, you have to
2: defend
1: yourself.
2: It's weird, though. They say I have to apply in writing within 30
1: you do.
2: Days.
1: No, no, no. You have to answer the complaint. Oh, no, you can't ignore this one. Yeah, you need a lawyer on this.
2: Okay, is it your website? What's the best
1: No, that won't help you. My website won't help you on this one. Nope. You've got to get a.
2: Where do you think the best place to go to find a competent but not very expensive lawyer?
1: Yeah, well, it's probably going to be a couple thousand. It's going to be a few thousand dollars probably, unless the lawyer is able.
2: Well,
1: that's
2: not a big deal. I don't mind a few thousand.
1: Okay, then you're not going to get more than that. I can't imagine you'd lose on this one. I can't imagine that's the case. If you have multiple people and you choose someone, effectively what they're saying is, if there's someone with a support dog, you must choose that person over everybody else. And that is impossible. They're not going to have you do. You want a landlord-tenant attorney. Okay?
2: Landlord-tenant attorney.
1: Landlord-tenant attorney. That's where you want to go.
0: I'll tell you what happens to people also, which is really a drag. And that's thinking they maybe have privacy online. Of course, you know that's not true. 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

0: Welcome back. And it's Handle on the Law, Marginal Legal Advice. Saya, or is that right? Did I pronounce that one correctly? Sayla?
1: Yeah, that's right.
0: Oh, it's a Sayla is a guy.
1: Sayla is a guy, that's right.
0: Ooh, okay. That's interesting. Never heard that name before. All right, Sayla, what's the background of that name?
1: It is Hebrew. It's from the Bible. It's all.
0: Ah, okay. And signifying what?
1: Signifying, well, it's also a musical direction meaning pause, and it's probably used that way too in the Bible.
0: Oh, that is cool. That is cool. Not too many people. My mother had a Hebrew name. Her name was Nahama after one of the prophets in the Bible. And there just aren't that many that do that. That's cool. All right, Sayla, what can I do for you?
1: Okay.
0: That's it? We've gone through names. Did you cut out? Sayla, you there? Sayla?
1: Yeah, can you hear me?
0: Yeah, now I can. Yeah, I love these cell phones. They drive me completely crazy. All right, go
1: me
0: for
1: too.
0: It.
1: Okay, so basically about 4 years ago, my mother, or my grandmother, she signed away her life, basically, unknowingly. She thought she was getting help with yard work, which they did do, but she actually signed away everything because the lady has now power of attorney over my grandmother and fiduciary responsibility. And my grandma is 83. She does have some cognitive impairment, but I think it's normal for her age. But they're trying to say that she does not have the capacity, mental capacity, to revoke the power of attorney.
0: She may not, Sayla, but this is your grandmother, the person who has the power of attorney. What relationship does that person have to your grandma?
1: They just own a company, and in my opinion, this is all they do is prey on older people.
0: Yeah, well, okay, but what relationship do they have?
1: Nothing.
0: Okay, you've got to go in, Sayla, you've got to go in, and what I would do is get a conservatorship. That's the easiest thing. You get a conservatorship over your grandma, and you control everything. And you're the grandson, so you've got some pretty good standing. And especially if part of the argument you're using in front of a judge for the conservatorship is the history of this other company, if you can find it. And what the hell is a company having the power of attorney or someone involved with a company? That doesn't make any sense.
1: Well, this is what they do. I looked it up.
0: That's even better. That's even better. Get your butt into a conservatorship. And here's my question. Does grandma have money?
1: Yeah, but they won't even tell me how much because
0: it doesn't matter. Once you get the conservatorship and you walk in, once you get a conservatorship, you walk in, you serve them with it and you say, you got to tell me how much money. If they refuse, they are in real violation, because they're then if they take any money out, they've stolen the money. It's straight out theft. And then you can pay yourself back once you have the conservatorship out as grandma's money to pay the attorney. You're going to have to just front it with the attorney. Can you afford a few thousand bucks? Basically, loaning?
1: I tried to talk to an attorney already, and over the phone, he told me I had already explained too much, and he can't represent me and my grandma both. And he said that I have to call a different attorney to represent my grandma without speaking to me.
0: That's probably true, but I don't understand why your grandma needs an attorney. I don't get that. But get an attorney that's willing to what you're representing is effectively the estate. And you're going in, and on behalf of your grandmother, this is for her, not for you. So you are suing to be the conservatorship of her estate. You need a trust and estate lawyer is what you need, Sayla, and you need it pretty quickly.
1: Okay.
0: And you explain what's going on, because if these guys are cleaning the place out, there'll be a lawsuit. There may even be a criminal action. I would go to the DA, and see if there's anything going with the district attorney to open up an investigation. I mean, there's a lot of avenues you can do. I would do all of them. And at the same time, do them very quickly and do it with a trusted estate lawyer.
1: A trusted estate lawyer.
0: A trust and estate. Two different things. There's a trust, and then there's a estate. That's what the field is described at. Trust and estate lawyers. All right. Good luck. You'll be able to pull it off, especially the way you describe it. And you want to do it really quickly. Maria. Hello, Maria. Welcome.
2: Thank you. Hi, Bill. I have a problem with the HOA. The board has changed since 2 years ago.
0: What has changed from 2 years ago? Hang on. What has changed from 2 years ago?
2: Board directors.
0: Board. Wait a sec. Okay. The board director of who? Of what?
2: Homeowners
0: Association. A board director has changed. Okay. Now let's move on. Okay.
2: At that time, I got approval of the exterior paint, and now after 2 years, which the HOA board has changed, they're saying you have done it 2 years ago, was not allowed, and I said it has 60 days at that time for them to approve it, and they approved it. Now, after 2 years, you can come back to me and say, you know, the caller is not the caller.
0: Right, you're right. That's right. They can't come back to you. They cannot say, even though we approved it 2 years ago, by the way, we is the board. Just because the board has changed people, that doesn't matter. It's still the board. And if they're saying we now have changed it, you now have to have a different color. You go, too bad. Let me ask you this, Maria. Is this an exterior wall? Is this an outside wall?
2: Yes.
0: You're not responsible for it anyway. That's the homeowners. What do they want you to do? Repaint the wall? What part of the wall do they parting you repaint? Because I'm assuming it's a continuous wall that has several units attached to it, right?
2: This is the hometown, actually.
0: I'm sorry. I don't know what a hometown is.
2: Yeah, it looked like single family.
0: Oh, okay. Got it. All right. Yeah. All right. Yeah. I understand. They don't. The answer is no. You just say no, Maria.
2: Well, the thing is, they are insisting.
0: I don't care. Let them have a hearing. You do exactly what you said, saying, hey, the board approved it 2 years ago. I'm not changing it.
2: I did. Now they're saying, you have certain time to correct that.
0: You say no. You say no.
2: If they penalize, what should I do?
0: Depends on how far that penalty goes. If they lien the property, if they attach that as part of the dues, you may have to fight them.
2: Right.
0: And you don't want an attorney now, Maria. You don't want an attorney now. Okay. It's too early. See what they do. Uh-huh. Where are you from, by the way?
2: We are in California.
0: Thank you. You sound, that's a California accent that you have. Where are you from?
2: Yeah.
0: Originally?
2: Turkey.
0: Okay. Love Turkey, by the way. Istanbul, one of the greatest, greatest cities on the planet. Anyway, you have to wait until they do something. And if they talk to their lawyer, I think their lawyer is going to say, that's just too bad. That's the way it goes.
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8: 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Could you actually give it to me? 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Everything feels risky. 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
9: Fox News, I'm Sue Gussman. President Trump reportedly demanding changes to the latest peace proposal reached by U.S. and Iranian negotiators. California Republican Congressman Daryl Issa praising the president for taking his time to secure a deal.
10: He's taking advantage of the fact that they're suffering, we're not. They're dealing with significant problems. We only have to try to boost our oil and natural gas to help the Europeans.
9: Commodore's co-founder and former bassist Ronald LaPred has died. His daughter announced on social media Sunday that her father had died following a sudden medical event in New Zealand. Ronald Pred was 75. The Commodore is making news recently, announcing that they will not be taking part in President Trump's 250th birthday celebration for the country. 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
11: Quiet conditions continue. Overnight tonight, mostly clear skies, staying dry, lows near 50. For Monday, plenty of sunshine welcoming us into the month of June. High temperatures near 79. Tuesday, Wednesday, sunny. Highs in the upper 70s, if not 80 degrees. Same goes for Thursday. Next best chance of a light scattered shower doesn't arrive until we get to about Friday and Saturday. And even that, at this point in time, is looking pretty widely scattered. Tracking Southwest Michigan's weather, I'm Storm Teammate Chief Meteorologist Ellen Baca.
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0: Welcome back. Handle on the Law. Bill Handel here. Marginal legal advice.
1: Shelby. Hello, Shelby. Welcome to Handle on the Law.
2: Well, thank you. I'm calling about a recent flight I took about a week and a half ago. And I bought first-class tickets as a gift for my son and daughter-in-law so the three of us could go on a cruise in New York. No problems getting there. On the way back, we had to transfer to Chicago. That was about a two-hour flight. And there's one issue. I had checked to see if we were able to use a certain club they have or a lounge they have. They said, yes, if you're buying first-class tickets, you can wait in the lounges they specially have. So we did that in L.A., no problem. We did it in New York, but when we got to New York, they wouldn't let us in the lounge. Yeah. They said we had to pay a day fee, even though we had first-class tickets, which is not what we were told and what I've experienced with that airline before. So that was $160. So we had the two-hour flight to Chicago, went on time, and we got there, and we had about 20 minutes or so to get on board, no time to go get something to eat. I had pre-ordered three vegan meals. I have severe allergy problems, and I made it to on quite a bit of medication. And I had ordered these vegan meals to ensure that we're all vegan. And so when they came, when we were waiting for the flight to take off in Chicago, the catering truck came up. I was in the fourth row, so I could see and hear everything. The gal from the catering truck said, here are your meals. It was a little late getting there, which is okay. That's not too big a deal. And the flight attendant wanted to take off before the meals got there. And she said, oh, we don't need to wait. We can give them, we'll just get some food baskets. And the other flight attendant said, well, the captain wants to feed them because it's a long flight. Chicago to New York to L.A. is about 4 or 5 hours.
0: Yeah,
2: I guess.
0: This is going longer than the flight, Shelby. So you know, speed it up.
2: Okay,
0: real quick.
2: Okay, so basically, the bottom line is that our specially ordered meals did not come. The person delivering the meal said, "Do you want me to give them a gift, a snack basket?" She said, "No, I don't care. Just." You know,
0: okay, I got it. So you didn't get food. All right. So you
2: didn't get
0: the vegan.
2: We didn't get our meals.
0: All right, you didn't get your vegan meal. Okay, you didn't get your vegan meal, and you
2: didn't get anything.
0: All right. So what's your question?
2: When I got off the plane, I collapsed.
0: You collapsed.
2: Yeah.
0: Whoa. Okay.
2: I had no food all day.
0: Ah, and by the way, let me ask you this: you look at the meals. Was there anything that you could eat? Bread, salad. Dessert?
2: They later, after I had taken my medication, because she didn't tell us you could have any rolls. So after
0: did you ask for them? Did you say I need something?
2: I finally did, but
0: and they gave it to you. And did they give it to you?
2: They did give it to me.
0: All right,
2: they did give me a roll.
0: Okay.
2: But I couldn't eat it because I didn't know what was in it. It wasn't vegan.
0: You didn't know if there was meat, so you couldn't eat it. Okay.
2: Yeah.
0: So what's your question, Shelby?
2: Yeah.
0: What's your question?
2: So do I have any recourse? Number one, we weren't allowed access without paying to the lounge.
0: Yeah. How much do you think it's worth, Shelby? How much do you think that's worth? You're in front of a jury. How much do you give for that?
2: Well, I just like the difference between first class and coach would be fine.
0: But, well, you know, but wait a sec. You want the difference between first class and coach. So you want that difference. So it's okay. You
2: minimum.
0: Want the reverse. All right. And it was their fault that you didn't ask for the role.
2: No, I did ask for the role.
0: And they gave it to you later on, you said, but not initially.
2: Yes.
0: All right. So you could have asked for the role right there at the beginning of the flight.
2: I didn't know they had them. She said, we don't have any. I said, do you have anything else? And she said, no. So I went ahead and took my medication.
0: Yeah, yeah. Well, you can ask for it, and you know what you're going to get? Zero. They're not going to give you a dime. It's just things happen. That's the way it goes. And if you are that critical where you need some kind of food, you know what? Let me ask you a question about vegan. What happens if you do have something that's not vegan? Do you collapse? Do you have a do you have an allergic reaction that's life threatening, for example?
2: A severe allergic reaction that could cause me to dehydrate.
0: Okay. Hold on a minute. All meat causes and dairy causes you to dehydrate.
2: Dairy, not meat.
0: Okay, so all meat causes you to dehydrate.
2: No, anything with dairy, but I didn't know what the ingredients were in these other meals.
0: You ask, and by the way, you pull, if there's a salad there, if there a roll, if there is, can you pull meat out of a dessert? Can you pull dairy out? Can you see, Shelby, you're making no sense. You're making no sense at all. You have nothing there. Not, you know what they're going to say? They're going to say, get a life. And unfortunately, you don't have a defense to that, because clearly, if that's your legal issue, I don't know. I mean, I've been on planes before where they ran out of food. God, I'm really hungry. I've been with diabetic people. I got to have something. So they scrounge around and they get it. Or the flight attendant, if you're going to say, I need something, otherwise I'm going to collapse right now. The flight attendant is going to go saying, hey, does anybody have a snack? Does anybody have something? Does anybody have nuts? So none of that makes sense. Nothing. I'm surprised she didn't ask for $1 million. See, that's what I was going to ask. How much do you think it's worth? $1 million. That makes sense. Michael. Hello, Michael.
3: Hi, Bill. I bought a used car from a small dealership about 3 weeks ago up north, Northern California. They shipped it down to me about a week later, and I drove it for less than 50 miles, and the timing chain broke or whatever, and the engine seized up. And while I didn't get a warranty, I'm just curious, is there any...
0: There might be. Michael, how much did you pay for the car?
3: I paid about $26,000.
0: Okay, and how much? And if you were to repair it right now to bring it back to where it should have been when you drove it off or when you first started driving it, how much is that going to cost you?
3: Well, the first mechanic that I've taken it to is quoting me about $9,000.
0: Okay. And so you're within the small claims world. That's good news. I would straight out sue them. Now, they're going to say, we sold it to you as is. We didn't give you any warranty. But, Michael, there is something called an implied warranty.
3: Mm-hmm.
0: Okay? Not written down, but just implied. And here is the premise, which is why I think you have a good case, is, hey, I understand that you didn't give me a warranty, but you delivering me a car that I paid $26,000 for and I drive it for 40 miles and it breaks down? Come on.
3: Yeah.
0: And if I'm the judge, I am going to say, what's going on? You know, didn't you, what you should have done, Michael, is obviously have a mechanic go through it. That's just you being nuts, which I'm assuming you didn't do. But
3: no, I didn't.
0: Yeah, I know.
3: I did drive the car and I took off fast, you know, and it performed.
0: Well, obviously something was wrong with it. I mean, obviously something was wrong with it, except if they say, that when you accelerated, something broke, of which we, had no idea, that would happen. I mean, there are some defenses to that, but I would sue them for the $9,000 and see what happens. That's a wobbler. If I were a small claims judge, would I give it to you? Yeah, maybe. Protecting your privacy. Well, there's really no such thing as privacy online. 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

0: This is Handle on the Law, Marginal Legal Advice. Joanne, welcome to Handle on the Law.
1: Okay. We're homeowners of a condo, 47 years, paid all our membership. We had extreme water damage. It came, it's 47 years old. The water penetrated the stucco, went through the disintegrated tar paper, got the walls wet, floors wet, etc. We took out the, we made accommodations for the renters and went to get it fixed. It happened again. So we ripped off the walls, took out the carpet on one wall, which is living room, dining room, kitchen, and a bedroom. So we told the homeowners association, you need to fix the outside before we're going to put it back because it will continue to happen.
0: Okay, is this, hang on a second, wait, hold on a second, Joanne. Is this a common wall? Is this something that is not inside your unit?
1: Outside wall.
0: Outside wall, and that's considered a common wall, all right? It's under the auspices, the jurisdiction of the Homeowner Association. Is that correct?
1: Correct.
0: Okay.
1: And we had the association media team come in and look at it with
0: all right,
1: the contractor.
0: All right, I got it.
1: He agreed. We don't want to put everything back in until the stucco's removed, new tar paper's put on.
0: Right.
1: Because when you're standing inside, you can see daylight.
0: All right, so what's your question, Joanne?
1: Okay, they're refusing to do it.
0: All right.
1: And so we're going to put our track record together of papers, and we were thinking of getting an attorney, but after
0: hearing I don't know if you need one.
1: Morning,
0: I don't know.
1: Now you go to small claims court.
0: Yeah, because is it going to cost you less than $10,000 to do what has to be done?
1: If they will pay $10,000, we will gladly pay the rest.
0: Why would you pay the rest if the issue comes out of a common wall that's the HOA is responsible for paying? Why would you suck up any of it?
1: Well, because we want to get it back. We want to get a renter in there.
0: All right.
1: We have it on the market.
0: Okay, then what you do is, yes, at this point, I would get I think I would get an attorney because you're talking about the cost of doing this that they're refusing, the opportunity lost in terms of a renter, and how much does the place rent for?
1: $1,800 a month.
0: Okay, so you're losing $1,800 a month. That's part of your damages. And you have no choice if they're not willing to do it. And what is their reason for not doing it?
1: I don't know, because when we had the experts stand there and tell them, they're all standing in a group looking through the light in the wall. And the one woman said on the board, she said, what is the homeowners responsible for? And the professional said, everything from the stud out. And she
0: said,
1: by the way,
0: the professional has no idea what the homeowner association is responsible for. That's a professional with the building, not someone who is, that's a legal determination as to who is responsible and who isn't. It's a contract issue. And that's a question of looking at the CCRs. That's a question of looking at who would be responsible and probably the homeowners association. So, I would find out. I'd contact every member of the HOA and go, what is your reason for saying no? And if it turns out that they're just saying no for no reason, especially if you're talking $20,000. And I would sue them not only for that, I would also sue them for attorney's fees on this also, because you got bad faith issues.
1: Okay.
0: Yeah, and there are attorneys that specialize in condo associations, Joanne.
1: I was going to ask you, what type of attorney should we
0: use? Yeah, someone who specializes in condos. There's a whole subspecialty of lawyers who deal with condos and homeowner association. I mean, it's that common.
1: Do you have any in your group?
0: I don't. I don't think we have any in our group. You can call, go to handleonthelaw.com and see. I don't know if we do or not.
1: And the condo is in Morro Bay, California.
0: Yeah, it doesn't matter. That doesn't matter.
1: That
0: doesn't matter. Doesn't matter. You can have a lawyer any place, anywhere in California.
1: Okay.

0: going to be fine. Good luck to you. You know, holes. Oh, and you can rent the place out and, you know, holes in the wall. Okay, you're going to have to get a little bit of a discount. But you could also say, you know, during the spring, you don't have to run your air conditioning or heat because we have holes. And it's it's really great temperatures out there. Charlie. Hello, Charlie.
1: Hi. Thank you. Thank you, Bill, for taking my call. I live in Santa Monica, and I have a home down in Santa Ana, and I plan on moving into my house. My tenant's been there for over 40 years, and she's done damage to the inside of my house. Number one, she painted my kitchen cabinets without my permission. Number two, she's on the stove there. She's taken out one of my heaters, one of the gas burners, and put in those heating coils. Number three, she in the master bedroom there, in the showers, in the bathroom there, she's taken out my my glass shower door I had over there and put in shower curtains. Asked her what happened.
0: She's done a bunch of stuff to the house without your permission.
1: Yeah, put in shower curtains. She's rekeyed the house without my permission.
0: And never gave you a key?
1: No. She sold my lawnmower and kept the money.
0: All right. So, what's your question, Charlie?
1: I want to get her out.
0: Yeah, evict her for doing that.
1: Yeah, okay.
0: Just evict her for that reason alone, that she has altered the property without your permission.
1: Also, can I hit her with a court order? Because I know darn good and well she's going to fight and scream and
0: Once you have the eviction is a court order. In other words, you're going to go to court. She's going to say no, probably. And I'm assuming she's going to go to one of these organizations that help elderly people. You've got it.
1: Yeah.
0: And she is going to say, I had the permission. There's nothing in writing. You're going to go, of course not. And there'll be a decision. You'll win that one. And the order will be for her to leave. And whatever damages there are that you can prove and go, here's what it's going to cost for me to bring the cabinets back. Here's what it's going to cost for me to replace that stove burner. Here's what it's cost, for me to, put in, shower door again. And here's a list of my damages. Here's what it's going to cost. And that's part of the eviction, process. You need an eviction attorney, but you're going to get her out, Charlie.
1: Okay.
0: Yeah, you're going to be fine. 40 years, a long time. So is she paying market rent?
1: Yeah, well, she's only paying $500 a month.
0: It's not market rent, Charlie.
1: Yeah.
0: How much is the property? How much, when she gets out and you re-rent it, how much is that going to be?
1: Probably about, I can probably get $2,000 for it. But
0: okay,
1: I'm not
0: and
1: gonna,
0: so she's going to argue. Listen to me. She's going to argue that you're throwing her out just to get market rates. Market rent, and you're throwing her out because I'm telling you what her argument's going to be, Charlie.
1: Okay.
0: This is why you're going to need a landlord-tenant attorney. You're going to need an attorney who specializes in evictions. And that's a whole subspecialty of law that's landlord-tenant attorneys. You get to find one. And there's plenty out there. Plenty.
1: Okay.
0: All right. Okay. Good luck to you. Or not. 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
3: Peace plan. I'm Sue Guzman, Fox News. President Trump has yet to announce a final determination on the proposed Iran peace plan. The president telling Fox News that he wants to strengthen the terms of the deal, adding that he's not in any rush. With the latest from Fox's Max Gordon from Tel Aviv.
4: President Trump met with top aides in the Situation Room on Friday. That meeting reportedly took about 2 hours, but at the end of it, no deal was announced. The New York Times and Axios report that President Trump sent tougher terms to Iran for a peace deal in an effort to exert pressure and to speed up the process, but it's unclear what changes were made to the potential agreement. This is the Strait of Hormuz remains closed to ship traffic, and the U.S. continues its blockade. And with a focus on the Middle East, President Trump has expanded the role of the U.S. ambassador to Turkey, Tom Barak, making him special envoy to both Iraq and Syria.
3: French President Emmanuel Macron Sunday urged Washington and Tehran to reach an agreement as soon as possible after meeting with the Saudi Crown Prince Salman, the Sultan of Oman, and the presidents of the UAE and Egypt. Iran's president has reportedly submitted a letter of resignation to the office of the Supreme Leader, claiming the president and his government have been excluded from major decision-making. Meanwhile, the Israeli army has captured a strategic crusader-built capital, a castle in Lebanon, in the deepest incursion in the city in 26 years. U.S. and Senegal meeting in a friendly match in Charlotte that's leading up to the World Cup.
5: We're continuing the run down the right side. Options in the middle. Balogun is one of them. It's Balogun!
3: Two 3 was the final score in favor of the U.S., sound courtesy of TNT Sports. U.S. has another tune-up coming up for the World Cup match. 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
3: Nightly curfew in effect around Delaney Hall. That's a nice holding facility in Newark, New Jersey that has been the target of recent protests. This after a violent Saturday night, as we hear from Fox's Steve Harrigan.
9: They used the barricades to charge the police. They were met with direct blasts of tear gas and flashbang grenades. It took about 2 hours of a real back and forth to finally clear the streets. Dozens of canisters of tear gas fired into the air, igniting on the ground. Horses, officers on horseback were used, as well as riot police with shields, trying to push them back. Towards the end of the night, demonstrators lighting fires on the streets using placards and signs and debris to try and light those fires. Officials in New Jersey still say it's just a fraction of the protesters who are actually violent.
3: The protesters are upset. People are being held on a hunger strike because of poor conditions, but the Department of Homeland Security claims those inside are receiving 3 meals a day, clean water, and health care, and they say those detained are not on a hunger strike. Conservatives speaking out against what they're calling the Stop Nick Shirley Act, which passed in California. The bill meant to protect immigration service providers from harassment.
10: Why do they have to create this bill specifically for immigrant communities, immigration support services? And what Mia Bonta didn't say when she spoke in front of the assembly was it also includes health care. So we know, like Medi-Cal, for instance, there's like hundreds, there could be hundreds of billions of dollars in fraud just in Medi-Cal.
3: Nick Shirley on the Big Weekend Show on Fox. Former Prince Andrew reportedly under investigation again, this time for an alleged encounter with a woman at a royal horse racing festival back in 2002. That's according to the Sunday Times. Prince Andrew was arrested earlier this year, charged with allegedly passing classified information to the convicted pedophile Jeffrey Epstein. I'm Sue Guzman. This is Fox News.
11: Quiet and cool overnight tonight. Temperatures near 50 with mostly clear skies. We'll see breezy conditions at times on Monday. Otherwise, plenty of sunshine. High temperatures will climb to the upper 70s. Expect dry conditions Monday, Tuesday, Wednesday. Even Thursday is trending mostly dry with high temperatures near 80. We'll see sunshine continue through most of the week with shower chances gradually moving back in towards the end of the weekend. Tracking Southwest Michigan's weather, I'm Storm Teammate Chief Meteorologist Ellen Baca.
12: 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Are you ready for the latest news of the day? 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
8: The latest on the conflict with Iran. I'm Ted Lindner, Fox News. Iran's president is reportedly asked to resign. Reports say that Masoud Pezeshkian told the Supreme Leader's office he's been shut out from major decision-making. Meantime, President Trump is pushing for changes to the proposed deal with Iran to reopen the strait, extend the ceasefire, and resume nuclear talks.
9: The New York Times and Axios report that President Trump sent tougher terms to Iran for a peace deal in an effort to exert pressure and to speed up the process, but it's unclear what changes were made to the potential agreement. This as the Strait of Hormuz remains closed to ship traffic and the U.S. continues its blockade.
8: Fox Business's Max Gordon in Tel Aviv. The city of Newark stepping up measures to deal with violent protests at an ICE detention center. Fox's Steve Harrigan.
10: We've seen a week, really, of steady violence at night, usually after dark. We see preparations once again in effect for a possible fight between police and protesters, so it still looks cloudy. As far as the security here goes in front of this detention center, it is being controlled now by Newark police, not ICE agents. That's something the governor made clear just a short time ago. And we did see violence overnight. Once again, protesters refusing to disperse. They were hit with tear gas and stun grenades. They were lobbing things at some of the police officers as well. So there was some heavy violence overnight. Several people arrested.
8: Governor Mikey Sherrill claims that out-of-state groups are inflaming tensions. And the search for a gunman who shot two Carroll County sheriff's deputies on Saturday morning is now over. The sheriff's office announcing on Sunday night that Michael Puckett was apprehended in Surry County, North Carolina. Puckett wanted for the shooting incident that left Deputy Sheriff Logan Utt dead. The other sheriff's deputy received a medical evaluation and was reportedly in stable condition. 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
8: Ukrainian President Zelensky says he's still waiting on a response to a letter he sent to Congress and President Trump about the weapons his country needs.
12: President Zelensky's letter is seeking help in bolstering air defenses, particularly anti-ballistic missiles, of which he said Ukraine counts almost exclusively on America to provide. On CBS Face the Nation, Zelensky said delivery of weapons isn't keeping up with threats Ukraine faces.
13: This is very important. We need to increase the production.
12: In his letter, he also urged the United States to remain engaged. Gernal Scott, Fox News.
8: Crews in Washington State have recovered the bodies of all nine missing workers. This after last week's chemical tank implosion at a paper mill. A tank used in paper production ruptured, killing 11 people at that Longview facility. President Trump planned to headline the opening ceremony for the Great American State Fair on June 24th after so many musical performers dropped out over political concerns. The Freedom 250 concert on the National Mall will kick off the country's 250th birthday celebration. Fox's Michelle Polino with more.
14: President Trump saying in part on Truth Social that these artists are getting the yips and that he would replace these highly paid third-rate artists. Over the last few days, over half the artists on the bill have canceled their appearance, including Bret Michaels, Martina McBride, Morris Day, The Commodores, Young MC. However, Vanilla Ice is still on the bill. He took to his Instagram to support the event.
15: I'm honored, man. This is going to be epic.
14: Milli Vanilli frontman Rob Moravan said he is still performing, as is CNC Music Factory and Flo Rida. Michelle Polino, Fox News.
8: The State Fair will go from June 25th through July 10th. And former Federal Reserve Chair Jerome Powell accepted the JFK Profile and Courage Award Sunday night in Boston. During his acceptance speech, Powell called for the Federal Reserve to remain independent and not make interest rate cuts based on politics. This comes after his term ended in May amid pressure from President Trump to lower interest rates. I'm Ted Lindner. This is Fox News.
16: Quiet and cool overnight tonight. Temperatures near 50 with mostly clear skies. We'll see breezy conditions at times on Monday. Otherwise, plenty of sunshine. High temperatures will climb to the upper 70s. Expect dry conditions Monday, Tuesday, Wednesday. Even Thursday is trending mostly dry with high temperatures near 80. We'll see sunshine continue through most of the week with shower chances gradually moving back in towards the end of the weekend. Tracking Southwest Michigan's weather, I'm Storm Teammate Chief Meteorologist Ellen Baca.
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0: And we're talking once again with Brett Gowland, the owner of B&G Discount in Schoolcraft. And Brett, we've heard you say several times that there's no place else like B&G Discount. You mean there's no place like B&G in the whole country?
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2: There's a place where I go. 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When I'm inside, I feel cared for, included, and heard. Oh, and my friends go here too.
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0: 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Well, Bartholomew Heating and Cooling has been doing exactly that.
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8: Strikes launched. I'm Sue Guzman, Fox News. The U.S. striking more targets in Iran, saying they were in self-defense. CENTCOM says it launched the airstrikes on Iranian radar and drone sites after Tehran shot down a U.S. MQ-1 drone. Kuwait also says it has been intercepting incoming drone and missile fire. From Iran, President Trump continues to mull a proposed peace deal, as we hear from Fox's Max Gordon.
9: President Trump met with top aides in the Situation Room on Friday. That meeting reportedly took about 2 hours, but at the end of it, no deal was announced. The New York Times and Axios report that President Trump sent tougher terms to Iran for a peace deal in an effort to exert pressure and to speed up the process, but it's unclear what changes were made to the potential agreement. This as the Strait of Hormuz remains closed to ship traffic and the U.S. continues its blockade. And with a focus on the Middle East, President Trump has expanded the role of the U.S. ambassador to Turkey, Tom Barak, making him special envoy to both Iraq and Syria.
8: After meeting with several Middle East leaders, President of France, Emmanuel Macron, Sunday urged Washington and Tehran to reach an agreement as soon as possible. Meanwhile, the Israeli army has captured a strategic castle in Lebanon, in its deepest incursion into the city in 26 years.
10: Israeli Prime Minister Benjamin Netanyahu was vowing to expand his country's grip on Lebanon after the IDF captured a historic and strategic castle in southern Lebanon. It marks Israel's deepest incursion into Lebanon in 26 years. The move comes as Israel and Hezbollah continue to trade strikes despite a U.S.-brokered ceasefire. Israel and Lebanon are set to hold more talks in the coming days to keep the ceasefire on track.
8: Fox's Marianne Rafferty, Secretary of State Marco Rubio spoke with Lebanese and Israeli leaders about a new proposal in which Israel will reportedly refrain from escalating military operations in Beirut and vice versa. 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
8: A nightly curfew is in effect around Delaney Hall, an ICE holding detention facility in Newark, New Jersey that has been the target of tense protests. Fox News has learned several protesters were arrested Sunday after they allegedly refused to comply with orders to leave the area. Some of this weekend's protests have been violent. More from Fox's Steve Harrigan.
16: They used the barricades to charge the police. They were met with direct blasts of tear gas and flashbang grenades. It took about 2 hours of a real back and forth to finally clear the streets. Dozens of canisters of tear gas fired into the air, igniting on the ground. Horses, officers on horseback were used, as well as riot police with shields, trying to push them back. Towards the end of the night, demonstrators lighting fires on the streets using placards and signs and debris to try and light those fires. Officials in New Jersey still say it's just a fraction of the protesters who are actually violent.
8: Protesters are upset, claiming people held inside are on a hunger strike because of poor conditions. The Department of Homeland Security claims those inside are receiving 3 meals a day, clean water, and health care, and say those detained are not on a hunger strike. Former Federal Reserve Chair Jerome Powell was in Boston Sunday, where he received the John F. Kennedy Profile and Courage Award. Powell's a member of the Fed Board of Governors after stepping down as chair, and he is vowing, he says, to keep the Fed independent.
18: What the public has every right to expect is that we will make our decisions based only on our best economic analysis of what would most benefit the people we serve. We do not take into account the fortunes of any political party or politician in making those decisions.
8: And Powell was honored at a special ceremony that was had along with the people of the Twin Cities in Minnesota who were part of the anti-ICE protests there. I'm Sue Guzman. This is Fox News.
19: Quiet and cool overnight tonight. Temperatures near 50 with mostly clear skies. We'll see breezy conditions at times on Monday. Otherwise, plenty of sunshine. High temperatures will climb to the upper 70s. Expect dry conditions Monday, Tuesday, Wednesday. Even Thursday is trending mostly dry with high temperatures near 80. We'll see sunshine continue through most of the week with shower chances gradually moving back in towards the end of the weekend. Tracking Southwest Michigan's weather, I'm Storm Teammate Chief Meteorologist Ellen Baca.
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3: Strikes. I'm Ted Lindner, Fox News. The U.S. military announcing self-defense strikes on Iran over the weekend. The attacks on Iranian radar and command and control sites over Saturday and Sunday in Gharak, Iran, and Keshem Island. The U.S. fighter aircraft reportedly eliminating Iranian air defenses, a ground control station, and two one-way attack drones. CENTCOM reporting the strikes were made in response to aggressive Iranian actions, including an attack on an American drone, an MQ-1 drone, over international waters. No American service members were harmed. Meantime, the Iranian president is reportedly asked to resign. Reports say that Pezeshkan told the Supreme Leader's office he's been shut out from major decision-making. Meantime, President Trump is pushing for changes to the proposed deal with Iran to reopen the Strait of Hormuz, extend the ceasefire, and resume nuclear talks. Fox Business

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4: More strikes. I'm Ted Lindner, Fox News. The U.S. military announcing self-defense strikes on Iran over the weekend. The attacks on Iranian radar and command and control sites over Saturday and Sunday in Gharak, Iran, and Keshem Island. U.S. fighter aircraft reportedly eliminating Iranian air defenses, a ground control station, and two one-way attack drones. CENTCOM reporting the strikes were made in response to aggressive Iranian actions, including an attack on an American drone, an MQ-1 drone, over international waters. No American service members were harmed. Meantime, the Iranian president is reportedly asked to resign. Reports say that Pezeshkian told the Supreme Leader's office he's been shut out from major decision-making. Meantime, President Trump is pushing for changes to the proposed deal with Iran to reopen the Strait of Hormuz, extend the ceasefire, and resume nuclear talks. Fox Business's Max Gordon.
5: The New York Times and Axios report that President Trump sent tougher terms to Iran for a peace deal in an effort to exert pressure and to speed up the process, but it's unclear what changes were made to the potential agreement. This as the Strait of Hormuz remains closed to ship traffic and the U.S. continues its blockade.
4: Meantime, in the state of New Jersey, the city of Newark stepping up measures to deal with violent protests at an ICE detention center. Fox's Steve Harrigan.
6: We've seen a week, really, of steady violence at night, usually after dark. We see preparations once again in effect for a possible fight between police and protesters, so it still looks cloudy. As far as the security here goes in front of this detention center, it is being controlled now by Newark police, not ICE agents. That's something the governor made clear just a short time ago. And we did see violence overnight. Once again, protesters refusing to disperse. They were hit with tear gas and stun grenades.
4: Fox's Steve Harrigan. Governor Sherrill claims out-of-state groups are inflaming tensions. 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
4: Crews in Washington State have recovered the bodies of all nine missing workers after last week's chemical tank implosion at a paper mill. A tank used in paper production ruptured and that killed 11 people at the Longview facility. Ukrainian President Zelensky says he's still waiting on a response to a letter he sent to Congress and to President Trump about the weapons his country needs as the war between Ukraine and Russia continues over 4 years later.
10: President Zelensky's letter is seeking help in bolstering air defenses, particularly anti-ballistic missiles, of which he said Ukraine counts almost exclusively on America to provide. On CBS Face the Nation, Zelensky said delivery of weapons isn't keeping up with threats Ukraine faces.
11: This is very important. We need to increase the production.
10: In his letter, he also urged the United States to remain engaged. Grinnell Scott, Fox News.
4: President Trump planned to headline the opening ceremony for the Great American State Fair June 24th after so many musical performers dropped out over political concerns. The Freedom 250 concert on the National Mall will kick off the country's 250th birthday celebration.
12: President Trump saying in part on Truth Social that these artists are getting the yips and that he would replace these highly paid third-rate artists. Over the last few days, over half the artists on the bill have canceled their appearance, including Bret Michaels, Martina McBride, Morris Day, The Commodores, Young MC. However, Vanilla Ice is still on the bill. He took to his Instagram to support the event.
13: I'm honored, man. This is going to be epic.
12: Milli Vanilli frontman Rob Moravan said he is still performing, as is CNC Music Factory and Flo Rida. Michelle Polino, Fox News.
4: The State Fair will run from June 25th through July 10th. And former Federal Reserve Chairman Jerome Powell accepted the JFK Profile and Courage Award Sunday night in Boston. During his acceptance speech, he called for the Federal Reserve to remain independent and not make interest rate cuts based on politics. I'm Ted Lindner. This is Fox News.
14: Quiet and cool overnight tonight. Temperatures near 50 with mostly clear skies. We'll see breezy conditions at times on Monday. Otherwise, plenty of sunshine. High temperatures will climb to the upper 70s. Expect dry conditions Monday, Tuesday, Wednesday. Even Thursday is trending mostly dry with high temperatures near 80. We'll see sunshine continue through most of the week with shower chances gradually moving back in towards the end of the weekend. Tracking Southwest Michigan's weather, I'm Storm Teammate Chief Meteorologist Ellen Baca.
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Tom Danheiser, Sue Trakis, Bill May, Sean LaDesur, Lex Lonehood, my mentor Phil Tower, and of course the legends that make it all possible, George Norrie and Art Bell, and you for listening all these years. I'm Ryan Recker for Coast to Coast AM. Hopefully we get to talk again soon.

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7: It's 20 after. Welcome back to America in the Morning. We turn the calendar on a new page this month on Wall Street. 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
8: Wall Street opens to start June trading this morning. The major averages are all at new record highs from last Friday. A winning May is in the books for stocks, too. Here we go with June.
9: June is actually the worst month on average in a midterm year. Now, June's also been higher 9 of the last 10 years, so there's something for everyone.
8: That's the Carson Group's Ryan Dietrich on CNBC. On Friday, Dell shares were up 32% in one day. Micron shares were up 5% Friday, but up 87% for the month of May. Apple starts trading this morning, eyeing an 11th week in a row of gains. It's on its longest winning streak since 2009. The major averages all open this morning at record highs. Here's how they did last month for May. The Dow was up 2%. The S&P 500 index up 5%. The tech-heavy NASDAQ up 8%. Here's CNBC's Melissa Lee and Mike Santoli.
10: General principle, new highs are more bullish than bearish, but you can definitely also overshoot in the meantime. The end of May, you start looking ahead to what might be able to throw a flutter into this story, whether it is a jobs report, a Fed meeting, things like that.
11: And whether or not this vertical move can go higher.
10: For sure.
11: In the best May since the 1950s. I mean, it's been quite a track record for this month.
8: The war with Iran, now in month 4. The closure of the Strait of Hormuz has taken about 20% of the global oil and gas supply off the market. Prices at the pump were lower heading into the weekend, but still near 4-year highs. And that's causing some worries about the consumer.
12: We need those prices at the gas pumps to come down here. 2/3 of consumers surveyed are saying they're decreasing their spending on other things because of gas prices. Walmart talked about the fact that people are putting fewer gallons of gas in their car. They haven't seen that in years.
8: SW Retail Advisors Stacy Widlitz on CNBC. More workers are raiding their 401ks. Retirement balances fell in the first quarter of this year, according to Fidelity. More savers tapping those accounts for cash because they need it. Most financial experts advise raiding a 401k account because you forfeit the power of compound interest. But so many people have to make ends meet with soaring inflation. On today's watch list, big IPOs, initial public offerings are in focus with a SpaceX roadshow on tap. Insurance companies are on alert today as the Atlantic hurricane season began this morning. This is a big week of data coming ahead. We get earnings from some retailers like Macy's and Ulta Beauty, and from some big tech names like Palo Alto Networks, Broadcom, and CrowdStrike. And then on Friday, we get the May jobs report from the Labor Department. That could move the markets.
7: You'll keep us posted. CNBC's Jessica Ettinger at 24 after. The smoke is clearing on a decades-long trend when America in the Morning continues after these messages.
13: This is the highlight of my morning. 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
7: We're back on America in the Morning. It's 26 after. The man police in Virginia believe is responsible for shooting two sheriff's deputies and killing one of them was tracked down to North Carolina. The Carroll County, Virginia Sheriff's Office identified Deputy Logan Utt, a military veteran and a member of the agency since 2023, as the deputy killed in the shooting Friday night at a home near Richmond. Utt and another sheriff's deputy were sent to a home to conduct a welfare check when they encountered 55-year-old Michael Puckett, who opened fire. The deputies returned fire, but Puckett was able to flee the scene. Puckett was spotted on a surveillance camera in North Carolina, and authorities moved in and arrested him. Puckett is expected to face a judge today and also faces extradition back to Virginia to face murder charges. Cigarette smoking rates have hit an all-time low in the U.S., with just 1 in 11 adults now saying they're smokers. On what's leading to less people lighting up, here's correspondent Lisa Dwyer.
23: A CDC survey finds that the cigarette smoking rate among U.S. adults dropped to another all-time low last year, with only 1 in 11 adults saying they are current smokers. The rate has been gradually dropping for decades due to cigarette taxes, tobacco price hikes, smoking bans, public education, and changes in the social acceptability of lighting up in public. Cigarette smoking is a risk factor for lung cancer, heart disease, and stroke, and it's long been considered the leading cause of preventable death. I'm Lisa Dwyer.
7: America in the Morning for Monday, June 1st, 2026 is produced by Jeff McKay. I'm John Trout. This is Westwood One.
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2: United Auto Workers Union members at American Axle and Three Rivers are now on strike. UAW President Sean Fain announcing Sunday night that the time was up for the manufacturer of drive axles for General Motors, Stellantis, and Nissan. American Axle and the employees agreed to a 50% pay cut during the Great Recession in 2008 to keep the facility open, but the union says the cut has not been fully restored. They also want better health care, stronger retirement benefits, and profit sharing. The suspect wanted for a January murder in Kalamazoo has been arrested in Baton Rouge, Louisiana. Kalamazoo Public Safety says 21-year-old Daquan Johnson will be charged with open murder and felony firearms in the shooting death January 25th of 31-year-old Tyler Patrick. He was arrested May 28th. Patrick was shot around 10 p.m. January 25th on Reed Avenue near South Burdick Street. That's the latest from the WKZO Newsroom. I'm Michael Arney.
4: Mostly cloudy to partly cloudy conditions today. A slight chance of a shower well southwest of Kalamazoo. High temperature up around 80, cooler at the lake shore. Tonight, clear. Looks like a low temperature right around 52. And for Tuesday, full sunshine and pleasant. High temperature right around 78. For Wednesday, hanging on that sunshine with a high near 80. Late in the week, we'll have an increased chance of some showers and thunderstorms as we head into Friday and the upcoming weekend. I'm Storm Team 8 meteorologist Matt Kirkwood, tracking southwest to Michigan's weather.
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0: to advance and will take on the Knicks in a rematch of the 1999 finals. 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
1: It's 7 till. 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

0: Samuel Smith did what he loved to do until 2020, when he was told he had Parkinson's disease.
1: Thought I had stiffness in my wrist. The next thing I knew, I had a diagnosis.
0: And it was hard for Smith to play the guitar, but he can still make music thanks to artificial intelligence.
2: Thought it was over now.
0: He sings his song, uses an app to upload the file, selects the style of music, and then his backup musicians bring the music to life. Now Smith is performing and recently released his second album, The Art of Letting Go.
2: It's the art of letting go.
1: AI is not replacing anything for me. It's unlocking. It's enabling. It's allowing me to keep writing.
0: I'm Donna Warder.
3: 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I'm John Trout. 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
8: There's still no deal and there are still flare-ups of fighting.
9: I'm Dave Anthony, Fox News. With the U.S. and Iran unable to work out an agreement to end the conflict, the American military went on the attack again over the weekend.
10: Bombing Iranian radar and drone control sites in Gorik, Iran, and Kashem Island. And according to Central Command, the measured and deliberate strikes occurred on Saturday and Sunday in response to aggressive Iranian actions that included the shootdown of a U.S. MQ-1 drone that was operating over international waters. U.S. fighter aircraft swiftly responded by eliminating Iranian air defenses, a ground control station, and two one-way attack drones that pose clear threats to ships transiting regional waters. And now Kuwait says it's intercepting incoming drone and missile fire. That comes as Iran confirmed it carried out retaliatory strikes today.
8: That's Fox's Alex Hogan. Early this morning, President Trump posted on Truth Social, Iran really wants to make a deal, and it will be a good one for the U.S., adding, just sit back and relax. It will all work out well in the end. But oil prices are rising back up 4% this morning. Gas is down a penny, however. It's fallen 24 cents since its peak last month in this Iran conflict, with AAA's national average for regular now $4.32 per gallon. They got him. A manhunt for the suspect in the killing of a Virginia sheriff's deputy ending with an arrest in North Carolina last night.
10: 55-year-old Michael Puckett. The Carroll County Sheriff's Office says authorities responded to a call for a welfare check Friday night in Cana, Virginia. They say Puckett then started shooting at two deputies. Both of them fired back, but they were hit. The deputy who survived after being shot in his protective vest was last reported to be in stable condition, but the community is mourning the loss of 31-year-old Deputy Logan Utt.
8: Fox's Madeline Rivera. The number of confirmed Ebola cases keeps rising in Congo, but the World Health Organization says there are five survivors. America's listening to Fox News.
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9: Soccer's World Cup starts in 10 days with the first two matches in Mexico, and then Team USA, which just beat Senegal in an exhibition, will play its first match against Paraguay June 12th in L.A., and law enforcement is getting ready at every venue across America.
12: The FBI office in Atlanta recently held a news conference about its goals. Special Agent in Charge, Marlo Graham.
13: FBI personnel have been preparing for months alongside our partners, local, state, and federal, to ensure the games will be safe.
12: One main focus, the threat posed by drones.
13: Temporary flight restrictions will be enforced during the events.
12: Assistant Special Agent in Charge Sean Matthews says bomb squads and SWAT teams will be taking care of things on the ground.
14: And we'll be downtown during all matches and fan days.
12: Atlanta will host a total of 8 games beginning on June 15th, including a tournament semifinal on July 15th. Kevin Uretsky, Fox News.
9: A scare in the air on a flight out of New Jersey that turned around over the weekend and turned into a 2-day journey for the passengers.
15: We all know the rules when flying. Turn your tech devices to airplane mode when directed by the pilot. Spain-bound plane out of Newark Liberty International Airport turned around mid-flight Saturday when an available Bluetooth device labeled bomb was still on, and it resulted in the pilot making the drastic decision to make a U-turn and return to Newark. Officials conducted an investigation and found that the device was the name given for a Fitbit for a teenager on board the flight. The 190 passengers and 12 crew members were forced to evacuate. They were later taken to Spain on a replacement flight the next day. Sue Guzman, Fox News.
9: On Wall Street, stock futures are rising before a new month of trading coming off gains in May, which ended with record highs Friday for the Dow and the NASDAQ. On the NASCAR track, Denny Hamlin won the Cup Series race in Nashville last night. I'm Dave Anthony, and this is Fox News.
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16: United Auto Workers Union members at American Axle and Three Rivers are now on strike.
17: UAW President Sean Fain announced Sunday night that time was up for the manufacturer of drive axles for General Motors, Stellantis, and Nissan. American Axle and the employees agreed to a 50% pay cut during the Great Recession in 2008 to keep the facility open. But the union says the cut has never been fully restored, and they also want better health care, stronger retirement benefits, and profit sharing. I'm Tammy Trujillo.
16: Residents of the Wildwood off Main apartment complex in Kalamazoo Township will not be charged rent for June, as the property owner says repairs to the condemned facility are being made. Peter Slaw is the founder of Open Path Investments that owns the property. He purchased it 4 years ago. He says they've invested more than $1 million in that time to making structural and woodwork repairs, but he adds the extent of the damage to the stairs and the decks caught them by surprise. Slaw says the Kalamazoo Area Building Authority has approved their use of temporary stairs and landings to get the second floor apartments vacated. He says permanent repairs to the stairs and the decks will be made. Work to convert downtown Kalamazoo's streets from one-way to two-way traffic will resume next month if the City Commission authorizes spending more than $19 million for work on Kalamazoo Avenue tonight. The plan is to completely restructure the roadway from the storm and sanitary sewers below the road, along with the curbs, gutters, sidewalks, pavement, and lighting overhead. Work will be spread out over the next 3 construction seasons. Kalamazoo Avenue won't be changed into a two-way street until sometime late next year, according to City Manager Malcolm Hankins. That's just part of the downtown's larger Streets for All plan, which city planners say will better link the downtown to surrounding neighborhoods and to Western Michigan University. Mayor Dave Anderson says neighborhood streets also need to be addressed. He says he observed the problem firsthand during a recent bike ride with other local city leaders.
18: Somewhat discouraging to me about that ride, and that's the miserable condition of a lot of our streets when we get it out to our neighborhoods. Went down some streets where there are speed bumps that we installed to be helpful on top of streets that were literally a quilt patchwork of potholes, patched and now unpatched, you know, since we just went through the winter.
16: Mayor Anderson says he's hoping that a new road funding package approved by the state last fall will mean more money for neighborhood streets.
18: I really am hoping that we can get to kind of a Marshall Plan look at our streets sometime here over the next few years.
16: The complex new state funding formula will be shifting taxes, adding marijuana and corporate taxes to road funding, and making other changes. Right now, it's not clear how much will eventually find its way to cities and villages around the state of Michigan. Well, lawmakers are renewing a push to legalize life-ending medication for adults who are terminally ill.
19: The House bill, sponsored by Democratic Representative Kimberly Edwards, would regulate physician assistance for patient-requested end-of-life medication, calling it the Death with Dignity Act.
20: The bill will allow mentally compensate adults diagnosed with terminal illnesses and prognosis of 6 months or less to live for their request prescribed medication intended to end their life. Basically, the bill will allow individuals to decide how they want to end their life.
19: And similar laws are available in 14 other states. The bill is in committee, but it doesn't sound like there's any hearings scheduled anytime soon. Ryan Recker for the Michigan News Network.
16: That's the latest from the WKZO Newsroom. I'm Michael Arney. 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
21: Mostly cloudy to partly cloudy conditions today. A slight chance of a shower well southwest of Kalamazoo. High temperature up around 80, cooler at the lakeshore. Tonight, clear. Looks like a low temperature right around 52. And for Tuesday, full sunshine and pleasant. High temperature right around 78. For Wednesday, hanging on that sunshine with a high near 80. Late in the week, we'll have an increased chance of some showers and thunderstorms as we head into Friday and the upcoming weekend. I'm Stern Tomate Meteorologist Matt Kirkwood, tracking southwest Michigan's weather.
22: Good morning. Sun is up already this morning. We have a pretty nice sunrise going out there this morning to start our brand new week. And it is partly cloudy in Kalamazoo, currently 52 degrees. We have a southwest breeze, barely even noticeable this morning. And precipitation-wise, clear around the Kalamazoo Portage area, but we do have some showers off to our southwest that's clipping the southwest corner of Berrien County and southern Cass County right now. But otherwise, we are clear and dry for the first morning commute of the brand new week and month. And checking on the MDOT My Drive map, we see things are pretty quiet right now as usual this time of morning. Heading to downtown Kalamazoo, just starting to build a little traffic in the major arteries coming into downtown and downtown itself. But things are moving fine right now and no particular issues to report on. Highways in good shape early on this morning. Light to moderate traffic volumes. Few areas of construction here and there going on to be careful of. But otherwise, we have no reported major slowdowns or crashes to report. Let us know if you see something on your travels this morning you think others might benefit from knowing about. Our text number is 80373. If you can send us along a message when you're safely at your destination, that would be great, and we would be happy to pass that information along to maybe help somebody else on their morning travels. But that's your first look at WKZO weather and traffic for Monday morning.
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22: Well, not just getting the day started, but a brand new week and a brand new month is here. Can you believe it's June already? First day of our sixth month of 2026 has arrived. Well, good morning. 6:12 is the time. And the temperature is 52 degrees in Kalamazoo as we start this brand new week and month, Monday, June 1, 2026. Ken Lanphier with you on WKZO. Well, we hope you had a great weekend and are ready for this brand new week and month. Lots going on this week to welcome the month of June, particularly in downtown Kalamazoo this weekend. We'll be talking about that over the course of the week and hoping for good things in the weather department for those activities coming up this weekend, because we certainly did well in the weather department this past weekend. Plenty of sunshine to enjoy. We made 76 for a high yesterday, and 75 was our high on Saturday, and just a pretty pleasant conditions to enjoy. We're expecting to be a shade warmer over the course of the day today, but probably a little cloudier and still a little bit of a threat of rain. We mentioned some showers early this morning, clipping the southwest corner of Berrien County and part of southern Cass County right now. Not happening around the Kalamazoo Portage area, but not out of the question some of that activity could drift up in our region at some point today. So it's not totally out of the question that we could see some rain today. But for the most part, the next couple of days after today are clear sailing for beautiful weather and nice, almost summer-like temperatures. Summer will be arriving during this month of June, one of many things on the June calendar. Well, this is also the beginning of the final week of school for most districts around our area, including the Kalamazoo Public Schools. So be extra careful around the school zones and the school buses that are out on the routes this week. Kids are pretty excited about wrapping things up, I'm sure, and getting off to a summer vacation. And on that note, Kalamazoo Public Schools Superintendent Dr. Darren Slade will be our guest here in the studio this morning after the 9 o'clock news to talk about this past school year, look ahead to the summer, and down the road for another school year, which will be coming up before you know it. And also visiting us this morning, State Senator Sean McCann of Kalamazoo will be delivering a legislative update. That will come after the 8:30 news this morning. And, of course, every weekday morning here on the show at 7:40, our happiest time of the morning gives us an opportunity to wish those who are celebrating birthdays and anniversaries all the best. Working on that list as we speak. And if you have additions to that, please let us know. Again, we get to those around 7:40. And we have a birthday wish link on our homepage at our website at WKZO.com for you to send along that information. 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Monday morning weather and traffic coming up in just a moment, and the latest in a busy world of sports coming up on Kalamazoo Mornings with Ken Lanphier on 590 and 106.9 FM WKZO. It's 6:15.
0: 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Are you ready for the latest news of the day? We're talking about local, state, international. 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
21: Mostly cloudy to partly cloudy conditions today. A slight chance of a shower well southwest of Kalamazoo. High temperature up around 80, cooler at the lakeshore. Tonight, clear. Looks like a low temperature right around 52. And for Tuesday, full sunshine and pleasant. High temperature right around 78. For Wednesday, hanging on that sunshine with a high near 80. Late in the week, we'll have an increased chance of some showers and thunderstorms as we head into Friday and the upcoming weekend. I'm Storm Team 8 meteorologist Matt Kirkwood, tracking southwest Michigan's weather.
22: Sun is up. Skies are partly cloudy. Again, a few showers off to our southwest in Berrien and Cass counties. Southern part of those counties right now seeing some sprinkles. 52 degrees in Kalamazoo. Winds are virtually calm in the Kalamazoo Portage area right now. And MDOT says it's still pretty quiet and things are moving fine on our area roadways. No early issues to report on as traffic starts to build into downtown Kalamazoo and on the surrounding highways. No major problems, no crashes to report at this time. 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The Chicago White Sox rallying for a 2-1 win over the Tigers Sunday to sweep their three-game series in Chicago. Spencer Torkelson drove in the Tigers' run three batters into the game with an RBI double, one of only four hits the Tigers managed yesterday. Colson Montgomery of the Sox evened the game with a home run at the bottom of the seventh before Tristan Peters drove in the go-ahead run with a single off loser Drew Anderson. So the Tigers have now lost four in a row as they head to Florida to open a series with the East Division leading Tampa Bay Rays tonight. And Ty Madden will get the start for the Tigers tonight. The San Antonio Spurs and New York Knicks are gearing up for the NBA Finals. They'll clash in Game 1 in San Antonio on Wednesday night, and the Stanley Cup Final gets underway this week as well. The Carolina Hurricanes host the Vegas Golden Knights in Game 1 in Raleigh on Tuesday. Alex Palou, a four-time IndyCar Series champion, went pole to finish line to win the Chevrolet Detroit Grand Prix for the second time in 4 years this weekend. The NASCAR Cup Series is in Michigan this Sunday for the Michigan International Speedway's Firekeepers Casino 400. And organized team activities continue across the NFL this week. The Lions are back on the practice field tomorrow. Mandatory minicamp kicking off this month on June the 16th. Update on sports brought to you by the Air Zoo announcing the 2026 Michigan Aviation Hall of Fame enshrinement ceremony. It's Saturday, June 27th, and you can reserve your seat at airzoo.org/MAHOF. That's an update on sports. Kim Commando is coming up with your daily tech update next. WKZO time is 6:20.
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22: WKZO, it is Monday morning, June 1, and it is 6:23, 52 degrees in Kalamazoo, high of 80 today under partly cloudy skies. Here's where your lottery games stand as we begin a brand new week. Powerball coming up tonight, $180 million in that jackpot, a $346 million jackpot tomorrow night in Mega Millions. No grand prize winners in either game over the weekend. And the stock market's looking good at this hour this morning in futures trading. All three indexes closed at record territory yesterday, and Dow futures are up 213 right now in pre-market trading. Well, a proposal to increase the commercial harvest of sport fish in the Great Lakes is getting some pushback from sport anglers. That's our All Outdoors update topic. It's next on WKZO.
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15: Please be aware, our area waters have tested positive for invasive species. 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They reproduce rapidly and can lay up to 1,000 eggs a year. It's imperative that we keep them from spreading to other waters in our area. Always remember to trash unused bait when you return to shore. Spread the word, not the crayfish.
14: Lots of Michigan anglers are hopping mad over proposed state legislation to allow the commercial harvest of sport fish. Mike Vane with the Aranac County Walleye Club says this idea is flat out terrible.
26: For instance, in Augrey, where I live, probably half the people that live here are here because of the sport fishery, and the sport fishery is walleye. Walleye are big business. These commercial fishing bills, it'll damage that sport fishery for sure. It would devastate economies around the Great Lakes region for small communities and large communities alike.
14: Vane telling us commercial fishing outfits already get a good share of Great Lakes fish as it is, opening up to species primarily available to sport fishing would only cause untold problems. We've linked to the legislation in question for you at alloutdoorsupdate.com, and we'll have more on this issue tomorrow. I'm Jim Mishler.
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27: In the newsroom, I'm Mike Alarney. Coming up, a suspect wanted for a January murder in Kalamazoo has been arrested in Louisiana. In Kalamazoo County, it's technically in violation of how it oversees some local lake levels, but the county board wants to remedy that.
22: Monday morning, June 1. It is 6:30, 51 degrees in Kalamazoo this morning. Almost no wind to speak of out there. And a pretty nice day ahead for us today, but we are watching a little shower activity off to our southwest, clipping the southwest corner of Berrien County and parts of Cass County this morning. But we'll check on the Storm Team 8 forecast with Matt Kirkwood in a few moments, and an update on traffic is right around the corner as well. 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
15: Michigan Ag Now. This is your morning report, and I'm Rusty Halverson. Following months of drought and several frost freeze events, the most recent national crop rating on winter wheat showed just 28% of the nation's crop in good to excellent shape, 44% deemed poor to very poor by USDA. Number one producer, Kansas, showing more than 57% of that state's crop in poor to very poor shape. Dan O'Brien is an ag economist at Kansas State University. He's located in northwest Kansas, and he said several fields in his area were simply abandoned.
28: With regard to moisture, generally the favorite answer of anybody answering about Kansas conditions is that it's mixed and spotty. It's just not consistent, but a lot of dry areas and lots of concern. Of course, we came out of a time frame when we were dry enough that we really did hurt the Kansas wheat crop in parts of the state. You know, when you talk about abandonment, I'm wedded to the idea of resiliency in Kansas wheat, because it will surprise you year after year after year with producing more than you think it would.
15: O'Brien says there has been more abandonment this year, but it depends on location.
28: Estimates of 20-25% abandonment seem awfully high in terms of what we look at historically, but it really just depends which part of the state you're driving through. We've had wheat in the central part of the state where the wheat fields a month ago were yellow, which meant they had already been sprayed and killed off because they gave up on the wheat. They're going to plant no-till corn or sorghum into it probably.
15: O'Brien says it's just a matter of how bad the final harvest numbers turn out in Kansas.
28: When it's all said and done, our actual harvested percent of what had been planted will certainly be lower than what we had been. I think historically, it's not often you get down to 70% or below in Kansas as a state, but sure wouldn't be surprised that we get there.
15: That's Dan O'Brien talking about the winter wheat crop. He's an ag economist at Kansas State University. That's this hour's Michigan Ag Now Report, and I'm Rusty Halverson.
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2: The suspect wanted for a January murder in Kalamazoo has been arrested in Baton Rouge, Louisiana. Kalamazoo Public Safety says 21-year-old Daquan Johnson will be charged with open murder and felony firearms in the shooting death January 25th of 31-year-old Tyler Patrick. KDPS says Johnson was arrested May 28th. Now, Patrick was shot around 10 p.m. January 25th on Reed Avenue near South Burdick Street. He died after he was rushed to a hospital. Police also arrested a 43-year-old man on weapons charges after they executed three search warrants following the shooting. Kalamazoo County has technically been in violation in how it oversees some local lake levels, but they're planning to remedy that. The county board is set to approve lake levels on Austin, Long, and West Lakes in Portage. Those are connected by streams. The levels are controlled by the Austin Lake Dam. The county is also planning to establish a special tax assessment district in case work is needed on that water control structure. Consulting attorney Stacy Hisong says a 1996 change in state regulations requires the updates.
3: We don't want to be in violation of court orders or in violation of NREPA statutes with EGLE, so we want to make sure those are in there.
2: She says her current order also lacks clear language on the use of the Austin Lake Dam.
3: This is another part we have to clean up. We are removing boards. We are operating it as a seasonal lake level, but that is not in our order.
2: She says without the changes, the cost of any future repairs at the dam would have to come out of the county's general fund.
3: We have quite a bit of cleanup to do. We would like to update the lake level orders.
2: Hisong says the next step will be to identify which homeowners are within the special assessment boundaries and then take all the updates to a district judge to have it approved. Kalamazoo County Drain Commissioner is overseeing the process. Also on the county board agenda is a plan to establish a formal lake level and special assessment district for Sunset Lake in Vicksburg. Workers at one of General Motors' most important suppliers in Three Rivers are now on strike.
4: The strike hitting the Dow Corporation plant in Three Rivers, Michigan, a company formerly known as American Axle. They make axles for GM pickups built in Flint. Bargaining chair Josh Jaeger says they want to win back what they gave up more than 15 years ago during the Great Recession.
6: We will not be intimidated. We will not be ignored. Just like members of the Big Three, we made major sacrifices, and we're done being left behind.
4: The company has yet to comment on the walkout. Dow Corporation has a headquarters and engineering center here in Detroit, but it closed its manufacturing operations here more than a decade ago. Jeff Gilbert, the Michigan News Network.
2: Drivers in Michigan are paying 27 cents less per gallon to fill their tanks than last week. AAA Michigan says the statewide average is now $4.38 a gallon. That's 20 cents less than what we were paying last month, but $1.28 more than last year. A 15-gallon tank of gas on average costs $66 in the state. Michigan's highest price is in Traverse City at $4.48. Flint has the lowest average price at $4.15 a gallon. In southwest Michigan, Allegan County has the lowest average price at $4.32. St. Joseph County is next at $4.33. Calhoun County, $4.34. Berrien County is at $4.38. Cass County, $4.40. Kalamazoo County, $4.44. Van Buren County, $4.47, and Berry County is at $4.48. That's the latest from the WKZO Newsroom. I'm Michael Arney. 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
21: Fox News. I'm CJ Papa. President Trump says he's in no rush to strike a peace deal with Iran. The ceasefire remains in place, but U.S. Central Command says it targeted military sites in Iran after an American drone was shot down over international waters. And now,
24: Kuwait says it's intercepting incoming drone and missile fire. That comes as Iran confirmed it carried out retaliatory strikes today. And Iran's Revolutionary Guard today says the source of that is what it calls U.S. attacks on a telecommunication tower.
21: That's Fox's Alex Hogan reporting. A massive two-day manhunt spanning state lines is over. The man accused of killing a sheriff's deputy in Virginia, now under arrest, police say Michael Puckett, was captured last night. Cops say he gunned down 31-year-old Logan Utt and injured his partner during a welfare check last week. America is listening to Fox News.
1: Mostly cloudy to partly cloudy conditions today. A slight chance of a shower well southwest of Kalamazoo. High temperature up around 80, cooler at the lake shore. Tonight, clear. Looks like a low temperature right around 52. And for Tuesday, full sunshine and pleasant. High temperature right around 78. For Wednesday, hanging on that sunshine with a high near 80. Late in the week, we'll have an increased chance of some showers and thunderstorms as we head into Friday and the upcoming weekend. I'm Storm Team 8 meteorologist Matt Kirkwood tracking southwest Michigan's weather.
22: And under partly cloudy skies, 51 degrees in Kalamazoo. Barely any wind to speak of so far this morning. We're watching a line of precipitation, which is skirting the southwest edge of lower Michigan through parts of Berrien and Cass counties and on into northwest Indiana and over to the Chicago area. But right now we're clear and dry in and around the Kalamazoo Portage area. And let's check out the early morning commute. So we'll start to see some school buses out there, if not already, very soon. Last week of school for most of the districts around the area. So far, traffic just starting to pick up in and around downtown Kalamazoo on the major streets downtown, moving pretty well. No particular problems there. And the arteries heading into downtown Kalamazoo are moving smoothly right now, as are our highways for the most part. Watch for a slowdown coming off the southbound 131 ramp to West Main Street. But other than that, 131 and 94 pretty much at or near posted speeds. Traffic just starting to build and no particular issues as far as delays or crashes. The latest WKZO weather and traffic update is brought to you by Dunshee Body and Frame. 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
22: Monday morning. Welcome to June. It's breaking out all over this morning. First day of our sixth month of 2026, believe it or not, is here. And it is 6:41 and 52 degrees on the first morning of the brand new month. Headed for an afternoon high around 80 degrees. So says Storm Team 8 meteorologist Matt Kirkwood. Ken Lanfear with you on 590 and 106.9 FM WKZO. We certainly closed out the month of May in fine style in the weather department. And not too bad today. Again, watching some early showers in the southwest corner of lower Michigan. Some of that could sneak into the Kalamazoo Portage area later on the day today. But mostly nice weather for this first week of June in the long-range forecast. And we will get an update from Matt in just a few moments. We're checking on traffic, keeping an eye on things for the first morning commute of the brand new week and month. And again, if you see something of note out there on your travels when you're safely at your destination, text us the info at 80373, and we'll be happy to share it, maybe help somebody else on their morning travels. Well, speaking of texting and the like, no doubt you've got flying fingers across the keyboard when you're texting between work and play and kids and all the other places you communicate with via that route. We are a pretty fast nation with our phones, after all, but it turns out that our reply time isn't really about us.
7: The average person responds to a text message within 90 seconds. Psychology Today says instant responders are perceived as caring, attentive, and highly available. Delayed responders show a lack of interest, and people who don't respond at all are thought to be scattered. But that's not necessarily the case. After studying response times, psychologists say we respond faster to people we like. I'm Bree Tennis.
22: So do you have World Cup fever yet? The big tournament is poised to start later on this month, and there are reminders everywhere on television and, of course, radio and in your stores. Lots of merchandise for this, and World Cup fever has struck the U.S. Postal Service.
13: As the U.S. gets ready to host the FIFA World Cup, the U.S. Postal Service is getting in on the excitement by issuing a North American soccer stamp. It features a silhouette of a player striking the ball in midair. The North American soccer stamp is issued in panes of 20 as forever stamps, meaning that they'll always be equal in value to the current first-class mail one-ounce price. The stamps are available now at local post offices or online at USPS.com. Chris DeMeo, Fox News.
22: Have a story about America you'd like to share? Well, you can in America 250's Oral History Project.
14: A veteran who washes gravestones in Virginia, a third-generation restaurant owner on the coast of Maine, and a tour guide at Boston's Fenway Park. These are just some of the stories included in the America 250 Commission's Oral History Project, fittingly titled Our American Story. For almost an entire year, America 250 Airstreams have been touring the country, recording thousands of interviews, some of which will be archived at the Library of Congress for future generations, a video time capsule of our American life. The tour has upcoming stops in Oklahoma, Georgia, and Pennsylvania, but Americans can also submit their story online.
22: And the interviews will take place all year long, so if you don't get your story in by the 4th of July, you'll still have time. And you may have heard over the weekend about a meteor that sent shockwaves across New England this weekend. That meteor now sits at the bottom of the ocean.
16: The exploding meteor sent a shockwave across much of New England that rattled walls, windows, and nerves. NASA says the meteor was traveling 75,000 miles per hour when it hit the atmosphere, releasing an energy equivalent of close to 300 tons of TNT. NASA estimates the meteorites that survived are now in 100 feet of water in Cape Cod Bay. I'm Rory O'Neill.
22: And the American Red Cross is among the organizations recognizing CPR and AED Awareness Week beginning today. It's an annual occasion meant to draw attention to the importance of learning about and using the life-saving technique and medical devices. The Red Cross reports over 350,000 cardiac arrests happen outside of hospitals every year in the U.S., and only about 40% of those patients receive CPR before emergency medical teams arrive on the scene. The nonprofit is encouraging everyone to take CPR and AED certification courses, and you can find the nearest classes by searching redcrossblood.org. Happening in our world, Monday, June 1st, 2026. And ahead, a look at our first of the week, first of the month forecast, and a check of Kalamazoo area traffic up next. Kalamazoo Mornings with Ken Lanphier on 590 and 106.9 FM, WKZO. 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
18: I'm Beth Fisher. Auto workers at American Axle's Three Rivers plant have gone on strike. According to the UAW, nearly 1,000 workers walked out of the Southwest Michigan plant just after midnight. The union says they've been negotiating with Deutsch Corporation for weeks and they haven't been offered a fair contract. Workers in Three Rivers make axles for the GMC Sierra and the Chevrolet Silverado, which are assembled in Flint. A teen is dead after an officer-involved shooting in Fraser. Saturday around 5:30, 10:30 p.m., police responded to a domestic dispute. During the domestic dispute, an officer hit a 15-year-old male after firing their weapon. The boy was transported to the hospital, but was later pronounced dead after efforts to save his life failed. It's unclear what caused the shooting. It's under investigation. Gas prices are down 27 cents to a statewide average of $4.38 a gallon. I'm Beth Fisher for the Michigan News Network.
1: Mostly cloudy to partly cloudy conditions today. A slight chance of a shower well southwest of Kalamazoo. High temperature up around 80, cooler at the lakeshore. Tonight, clear. Looks like a low temperature right around 52. And for Tuesday, full sunshine and pleasant. High temperature right around 78. For Wednesday, hanging on that sunshine with a high near 80. Late in the week, we'll have an increased chance of some showers and thunderstorms as we head into Friday and the upcoming weekend. I'm Stern to Maine Meteorologist Matt Kirkwood, tracking southwest Michigan's weather.
22: Now 52 with hazy sunshine in Kalamazoo. Winds remain very, very light out of the southwest, and still watching some rain activity in the southwest corner of lower Michigan, south of the Benton Harbor St. Joe area to the Michigan state line and clipping part of Cass County as well. But we're clear and dry on the roadways in and around the Kalamazoo area right now, and so far so good on the highways, but starting to build a little traffic coming through the viaduct on Riverview Drive to Kalamazoo Avenue on the east side, and on the west side, some early slowdowns along M43 West Main Street in that section just west of US 131 to 10th Street. Watch, of course, for construction activity along US 131 northbound between the I-94 interchange and Stadium Drive, but traffic pretty much moving fine through that area, and no problems to report right now on I-94. Things moving at or near posted speeds. No major issues or crashes. Update on WKZO weather and traffic brought to you by Bartholomew Heating and Cooling, where excellence has been their hallmark since 1955. Call Bartholomew at 381-9045. They're online at bhccomfort.com. Well, the Tigers grabbed an early 1-0 lead in the first inning in Chicago in the wrap-up of their series with the White Sox, but managed only 4 hits altogether on the afternoon and didn't score again. And the result was the White Sox rallying for a 2-1 win over the Tigers and a sweep of their 3-game weekend series and the 4th straight loss for the Tigers. Tigers will head to Florida to open a series with the East Division leading Tampa Bay Rays tonight, and Ty Madden will get the start in tonight's series opener. Russell Henley captured his 6th tour victory on the PGA circuit, outlasting Eric Cole in a 1-hole playoff to win the Charles Schwab Challenge, both leaders finishing at 12 under par heading into the playoff. In downtown Detroit, Alex Palou, a 4-time IndyCar champion, won the Chevrolet Grand Prix from the pole position. It was his 2nd win in 4 years. And the French Open continues this week, week number 2. On the women's side, the top seed, Aryna Sabalenka, will battle 16th-seeded Naomi Osaka as part of Monday's slate. Sports headlines brought to you by the professionals at DeYoung Landscape. 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
2: 6:53 at WKZO, sunshine, 52 degrees, some showers earlier this morning in the southwest corner of lower Michigan. And right now we have light winds and a high in the forecast of around 80 this afternoon. Update on the forecast and traffic coming up after the news at the top of the hour and the latest from the WKZO newsroom. But on the business scene, Wall Street wrapped up the final trading session in May with all three major averages closing again at record highs.
3: Stocks extended gains as technology shares surged again while oil prices declined. Hopes for a Middle East deal also gave markets a boost. At the closing bell, the Dow Jones Industrial Average gained 363 points to 51,032. The S&P 500 added 16 points to 7580. The NASDAQ rose 55 points to 26,972. I'm Levon Putney.
2: And in futures trading at this hour, Dow futures up 226. S&P futures are up 20. NASDAQ futures are up 94. Price of oil is up on the U.S. market this morning, just over $90.60, up about $3.50. And it was a strong month of May for the stock market. In fact, all three major indexes posting solid gains. The tech-heavy NASDAQ composite leading the advances, up more than 8% for the month. The S&P 500 gained about 5%, and the Dow added nearly 3%. A robot might one day come to clean your house, but it needs to learn from humans first.
4: New York City residents are being offered free home cleaning via an app called Shift App. While the idea may intrigue some folks who love the idea of not paying someone else to clean, the service does come with a catch. The cleaning pros will all be wearing cameras, which will record the cleaning service they provide. The purpose of the recordings is to train future robots on how to clean a home. The Shift app comes from a German tech startup named MicroAGI, which advertises itself as a builder of artificial intelligence solutions. The Shift app website promises to anonymize personal data like names and faces. Eben Brown, Fox News.
2: And a massive data breach has impacted the world's largest cruise line.
5: Carnival Corporation says sensitive information belonging to nearly 6 million travelers was hacked. The breach included names, passport numbers, dates of birth, and driver's license details. The company says a social engineering attack allowed an unauthorized actor to deceive an employee to gain access to the data. In addition to Carnival Cruise Line, the company's portfolio also includes Holland America and Princess Cruise Lines, among others. The company is offering customers in the U.S. 2 years of free credit monitoring. Pam Husso, Fox News.
2: And corporate America's earnings season is shaping up to be one of the strongest in years, with companies comfortably clearing Wall Street expectations despite lingering concerns about economic growth and political uncertainty. About 85% of S&P companies reported first quarter earnings above analyst expectations. Stocks are up across the board in futures trading.
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3: Waymo is debuting its new vehicle in Los Angeles and San Francisco. Daniel Martindale has details.
4: The Ojai is larger than Waymo's traditional vehicles and more closely resembles a van. Waymo calls the autonomous vehicle an oasis on wheels. Officials say they cut sensor costs and instead implemented smarter AI technology in the updated model. Waymo is offering free rides in the Ojai to select customers in both cities. The company is using this trial phase to collect feedback and make adjustments before officially releasing the vehicle to the public.
3: A phishing attack is now targeting Signal. The Washington Post says the hackers are sending messages telling users to click on a recovery key to back up their chats. The hacks appear to be targeting people who oppose the Chinese Communist Party. Meta, not the only one reducing its workforce last month. Intuit, Cisco, and LinkedIn also announcing layoffs. And Anthropic, now worth nearly $1 trillion. The company raised $65 billion in a Series H round that's likely to be the last private funding round before they go public. Tech Report, I'm Mark Nathan.
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7: Just sit back and relax. It'll all work out well. I'm Dave Anthony, Fox News. That is President Trump's message on Iran early this morning in a Truth Social post, writing Iran really wants to make a deal and it will be a good one for the U.S., but with no agreement yet. The U.S. and Iran attacked each other again over the weekend.
8: CENTCOM says U.S. forces conducted strikes against multiple Iranian targets over the weekend. The strikes hit Iranian radar systems and command and control centers for drones in Gulruk, Iran, along the coast and on Keshem Island. CENTCOM described the action as defensive in nature to prevent Iran from attacking international shipping lanes and after Iran shot down a $4 million U.S. drone. The Iranians responded by targeting Kuwait with drones and missiles early this morning.
7: Fox's Trey Yingston, Tel Aviv. One thing Iran wants in a deal with the U.S. is for Israel to stop attacking Hezbollah militants in Lebanon.
9: Israeli Prime Minister Benjamin Netanyahu is vowing to expand his country's grip on Lebanon after the IDF captured a historic and strategic castle in southern Lebanon. It marks Israel's deepest incursion into Lebanon in 26 years. The move comes as Israel and Hezbollah continue to trade strikes.
7: That's Fox's Marianne Rafferty. The suspected gunman in a Friday night attack on sheriff's deputies in Virginia has been arrested after a two-day manhunt. Michael Puckett found in North Carolina. He's facing a murder charge because one of those deputies died. The anti-ICE protests rage on outside an immigration detention facility in New Jersey. Despite a curfew put in place last night in Newark.
10: So that's just some of what we saw last night, and it's at least maybe two dozen arrests and counting. Authorities used tear gas to clear the crowd, while DHS tells Fox there's zero tolerance for rioters here. And they finally have that extra assistance. They kept calling for the Newark police, the state police. Well, now they finally have some backup.
7: Fox's Alexis McAdams. The protesters angry over allegations of inhumane conditions at the facility. 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
7: With no deal in place with Iran, oil prices are rising more than 3% this morning. But Kevin Hassett, the director of the National Economic Council, tells Fox News Sunday things are getting better.
12: We have ongoing negotiations. There are already a lot more ships getting through the straits than we're getting through before. And the boats go about 300 nautical miles per day. And so when you leave the straits, then you can get to Pakistan almost right away. You can get to India almost right away.
7: As it also says, once the conflict ends, prices will drop. Gas is down a penny this morning. It's fallen nearly a quarter since the spike up in the conflict peaked last month. AAA's national average for regular at $4.32 per gallon. On Wall Street, stock futures are rising after the Dow and the Nasdaq closed at record highs Friday. The Atlantic hurricane season starts today. Fox Weather's Ian Oliver's in Miami.
13: Florida took one off last year. What a big deal that was, coming off of 2024. Helene and Milton, back-to-back majors over on the Gulf side. 2025, actually the first season in a decade where we did not have a hurricane strike the American coastlines.
7: Government forecasters are predicting a below-average season, 8 to 14 named storms. The World Cup starts a week from Thursday with the opening matches in Mexico, and the American team played an exhibition to get ready.
14: The U.S. men's national team put two lopsided losses in March behind them on Sunday in Charlotte.
15: Ware continuing the run down the right side. Options in the middle. Balogun is one of them. It's Balogun!
14: Courtesy TNT Sports, substitute Fowler and Balogun notched the go-ahead goal in a 3-2 win over Senegal. Christian Pulisic had a goal and an assist in the first 20 minutes to set the tone. Up next, the Stiffer Challenge next Saturday against Germany in Chicago before the U.S. opens the World Cup in L.A. against Paraguay on June 12th. I'm Tim McMaster, Fox News.
7: On the NASCAR track, Denny Hamlin drove away the winner in Nashville last night. He's second in the NASCAR Cup standings behind Tyler Reddick. I'm Dave Anthony. This is Fox News.
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16: Some new housing plans are up for approval this week to provide some more low and moderate income residential space in Kalamazoo County. Developer Jamari Bogan wants to add 38 additional units to his Zone 32 project at Frank and Pitcher on the north side of the city of Kalamazoo, which already includes a YMCA early learning center and 12 workforce housing units.
17: I have some amenities, community room, bicycle storage, outdoor patio, and inside of the units they'll have laundry.
16: He says he has to modify the Phase 2 expansion, reducing the number of low-income units because he was unable to secure a low-income housing tax credit from the state of Michigan.
17: We will have units ranging from 40% of AMI to 90% of AMI. We will have 10 studios, 81 bedrooms, and 10 two-bed, two-baths.
16: County commissioners will be asked to alter their grant and housing millage to accept those changes Tuesday. County commissioners will also be asked to greenlight a tax break for a new housing project in Galesburg that would add 52 new homes near Blake Boulevard and Battle Creek Street. Macy Walters with the Brownfield Authority says 42% of the units and the duplexes would be restricted to renters earning up to 100% of the average median income.
18: 46 single-family homes, 6 duplexes. 22 of the units will be single-family reserved for rental for the income-qualified households.
16: 24 other units would be sold as single-family homes. Rents would be set at around $2,300 to $2,400 a month. Commissioner Montez Morales says she does not consider that to be affordable.
19: This is probably one of the last projects that I will support at 100% because there is a major need for housing, and some of those houses still would be a dream for the majority of the people that we serve.
16: The developers are asking the county board for a brownfield plan that would permit them to convert the future property tax payments into infrastructure improvements at the site. Construction on the $17 million project would begin this summer if the incentive is approved. The American Red Cross is facing a national drop in the blood supply due to a marked decrease in scheduled donations.
20: The national blood supply has dropped by several thousand units over just a week. The organization says an alarming drop in scheduled donations, which makes up about 90% of all blood donations, is the reason for the decrease. This comes at a time when the need for blood tends to go up. Summer activities and related injuries, including ATV crashes and sports injuries, tend to drive up the amount of blood being used. AAA says this is also when there is a 30% rise in the number of fatal crashes involving teen drivers, called the 100 Deadliest Days. You can schedule an appointment and see any giveaways the Red Cross is doing by visiting their website.
21: Amanda Forrester, Michigan News Network.
16: The woman who was badly burned in a home explosion in Plainfield Township last week has died from her injuries. The Kent County Sheriff's Office has identified her as Lucy Preston. They say her husband died in the attempted murder-suicide Tuesday morning at their home on Rollaway Drive. Now, she was pulled from the rubble with fourth-degree burns and was hospitalized in intensive care. Friends of hers are vowing to keep her nonprofit, Boucher's Boutique, that provides free clothing and toiletries for people in need, operating. Residents of Red Shield Apartments in Ypsilanti say their homes are infested with cockroaches. Kelly Edmonds moved into the complex in August last year. She says she noticed the cockroach problem her first day and reported it to management.
0: I haven't been able to eat. I usually eat at work, or I donate plasma to supplement my income. I haven't been able to do that.
16: She says it's gotten worse, and management will treat just one room and then leave several others. That's the latest from the WKZO Newsroom. I'm Michael Arney. More news, WKZO.com.
1: Mostly cloudy to partly cloudy conditions today. A slight chance of a shower well southwest of Kalamazoo. High temperature up around 80, cooler at the lakeshore. Tonight, clear. Looks like a low temperature right around 52. And for Tuesday, full sunshine and pleasant. High temperature right around 78. For Wednesday, hanging on that sunshine with a high near 80. Late in the week, we'll have an increased chance of some showers and thunderstorms as we head into Friday and the upcoming weekend. I'm Storm Team Meteorologist Matt Kirkwood tracking southwest Michigan's weather.
6: And currently we have sunshine. Sunglasses for that eastbound trip this morning. 52 degrees in Kalamazoo. A very light southwesterly wind. You'll see some clouds off to the south. And we're watching a line of showers. Some of them a little bit on the heavy side. Just skirting the southern corner of Berry County and into northwest Indiana, Berrien County, that is, and parts of Cass County this morning. So if you're traveling in that direction, maybe on 94, you'll likely run into some rain early this morning. But around the Kalamazoo Portage area, things look good. Roads are clear and dry. Traffic starting to build into downtown Kalamazoo, particularly Kalamazoo Avenue from the Michigan Avenue split down through the Arena Project and on toward West Main Street, coming the other direction down the West Main Hill, starting to pick up traffic from Stadium Drive into downtown Kalamazoo on Michigan Avenue, and starting to see some slowdowns there, but nothing major happening there. And our highways continue to move smoothly right now with no reported issues and no crashes to report. And that's an update on WKZL weather and traffic.
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6: 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Coming off a stellar weekend of weather in which we saw lots of sunshine, comfortable temperatures in the mid-70s. Be a little warmer today, according to Storm teammates Matt Kirkwood. Still keeping an eye on that precipitation off to our southwest, just south of the Metnomber St. Joe area toward the Michigan line. We could see a little of that activity later. But other than that, we're looking good for pretty much most of this week. We'll hear more from Matt Kirkwood this morning on the weather situation for us and check on traffic again shortly here on WKZO. Thanks for sharing part of the morning with us. Certainly appreciate the company. What are you doing this week? Well, many of you tonight will be dressing up and heading out for the 46th annual benefit dinner at Big Brothers Big Sisters of Southwest Michigan, being held in Kalamazoo tonight. Always one of the highlight events of the year, the big fundraiser for Big Brothers Big Sisters, and usually a sports theme with a special guest. And tonight, the event will feature a panel discussion among all the major coaches of the major sports teams at Western Michigan University, along with Dan Bartholomew, the athletic director, monitoring the panel discussion. So that should be very interesting. But a lot of chatter has surrounded the auction. They usually have an on-site auction, but there's also an online auction that is open until 8 o'clock tonight. And a lot of chatter about one of the featured items on there, which happens to be a Taylor Swift autographed electric guitar. And if you check the Big Brothers website, Big Brothers of Southwest Michigan, you'll see the top bid listed there at $6,000 for that Taylor Swift guitar. Bids will be taken online, according to the website, till 8 o'clock tonight. And, of course, there'll be more things auctioned off, some wonderful packages at tonight's Big Brothers Big Sisters of Southwest Michigan dinner. So certainly enjoy that, and I can't wait to see who buys that guitar. Meantime, lots happening this first week of June, as always, here in the Kalamazoo area. We kick off summer in a major way, from art fairs and live music. We've got parades and family activities and shopping, food, and entertainment. Some of Kalamazoo's favorite events happening this weekend, the Kalamazoo Institute of Arts Fair, Art on the Mall, the concerts in the park getting underway this week, activities at the Children's Nature Lands, a playscape right next to a Bronson Park, and Beats on Bates gets underway for its musical season. That'll be on Wednesday night to help kick it all off. So a big weekend of events in and around downtown Kalamazoo this week to launch us into the summer season here in Kalamazoo, and hopefully the weather will be just as nice this weekend as it was this past weekend, but we'll have to wait and see, I guess. Kalamazoo Mornings now with Ken Lanfear, getting your party started on this Monday, June 1, 2026 at 590 and 106.9 FM WKZO, with a look at the Storm Team-Aid weather picture and a check of traffic right around the corner.
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8: 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As Attorney General, Mike Cox beat them all. 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As governor, Mike Cox will take the fight to radical big government liberals by eliminating the income tax, dozing state government, rooting out waste, fraud, and abuse, and getting prices down. He beat them before. He'll do it again. 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
1: Mostly cloudy to partly cloudy conditions today. A slight chance of a shower well southwest of Kalamazoo. High temperature up around 80, cooler at the lake shore. Tonight, clear. Looks like a low temperature right around 52. And for Tuesday, full sunshine and pleasant. High temperature right around 78. For Wednesday, hanging on that sunshine with a high near 80. Late in the week, we'll have an increased chance of some showers and thunderstorms as we head into Friday and the upcoming weekend. I'm Storm Team 8 meteorologist Matt Kirkwood. tracking southwest Michigan's weather.
6: 53 with hazy sunshine in Kalamazoo this morning. Winds very light out of the southwest. Some precipitation to the southwest of the Kalamazoo area. You'll see it along I-94 through western Van Buren and into Berrien County down to the state line and into northwest Indiana. But clear, dry conditions around the Kalamazoo Portage area for now. And checking on the road situation, starting to pick up company on the major roads heading into and around downtown Kalamazoo, but so far so good. Things continue to be moving fine. No major delays showing up on the map, and no crashes have been reported. Same for the expressways around the region. And to keep a close eye out for those school buses out there, it's the last week of school for most of the kids around our area, so make it a very safe one. And that's the latest WKZO weather and traffic update for you and brought to you by Leister Exteriors, your local experts in roofing, windows, gutters, and siding, helping homeowners protect their biggest investment. 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Well, the Chicago White Sox rallied for a 2-1 win over the Tigers on the south side of Chicago Sunday to complete a sweep of their three-game weekend series. Spencer Torkelson drove in the Tigers' run three batters into the game with a double, but that was one of only four hits the Tigers managed all game long. The game was 1-0 until Colson Montgomery tied the score with a home run in the bottom of the seventh, and then Tristan Peters drove in the go-ahead run with an RBI single. Drew Anderson took the loss in relief for the Tigers after Cater Montero threw six innings of shutout baseball, only 65 pitches before he was pulled from the game. Anderson allowed both runs in his relief appearance. So the Tigers have lost four in a row now as they head to Florida to open a series with the East Division leading Tampa Bay Rays. And Ty Madden will get the start for the Tigers tonight. The NASCAR Cup Series is going to be in Michigan this week. The Michigan International Speedway hosts the Fire Keepers Casino 400 on Sunday. Downtown Detroit yesterday hosted the Chevrolet Detroit Grand Prix, and Alex Palou, who was on the pole for the event, won it for the second time in 4 years. The San Antonio Spurs ousted the Oklahoma City Thunder in the NBA playoffs over the weekend, dethroning the defending champions, so they'll host Game 1 of the NBA Finals on Wednesday night this week, and they'll battle the New York Knicks for the NBA crown. And the Stanley Cup Final gets underway this week as well. The Carolina Hurricanes hosting the Vegas Golden Knights, Game 1 tomorrow night in Raleigh. And if you're hankering for some football, organized team activities are continuing across the NFL this week. The Lions will be back on the practice field tomorrow. Mandatory minicamp kicks off on June 16th. And that's the latest in the world of sports for this day, Monday, June 1 at 590 and 106.9 FM WKZO. 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
9: Our This Day stories are heard in Green Bay and Appleton, Wisconsin, on WTAQ, AM, and FM. The first famous person Helen Keller met was Mark Twain. He was 60. She was 14. They met at a newspaper convention. Helen Keller's father was a publisher. Mark Twain introduced her to an oil tycoon, Henry Huddleston Rogers, who found her so fascinating that he paid for her education. She would eventually graduate from Harvard, where she would meet President Theodore Roosevelt. Helen Keller wrote 14 books, including The Story of My Life, about how she learned by having letters spelled into the palm of her hand. She would meet every president, up to Jimmy Carter, until her death on this day, June 1st, 1978. And on this day, remember, everyone's life is full of potential. I'm Chris Conley.
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15: California is suing the DNA company 23andMe as the state accuses it of failing to protect consumer data from a massive cyber attack. A year ago, 23andMe filed for bankruptcy, and it's now called Chrome Holding Company. California Attorney General Rob Bonta says the company failed to put basic safeguards in place before they were hacked in 2023. He says criminals were able to steal the records of 7 million customers nationwide. Bonta says that includes the theft of raw genetic data. Auto insurance rates have been soaring in many places across the U.S. In New York, the governor expects them to be lowered following a series of reforms. Scott Pringle lays it out.
26: Hochul signed a number of bills that she says will prioritize drivers, not insurance companies.
27: No longer will insurance companies be able to set your rates based on your zip code, your job, or your educational ability. And they had been doing that for years, making it more expensive.
26: Hochul's reforms go after fraud and limit damages paid out to bad actors.
27: Lawyers who are finding individuals to play the victim, who literally cause a car accident.
26: The Citizens Budget Commission says once reforms are enacted, they should drive down New York auto insurance rates 10% on average.
15: Alaska lawmakers have approved the state's first tax on electronic cigarette and vape products. Officials say the bill would impose a 25% retail tax on e-cigarette products. And legal cannabis sales in California brought in nearly $248 million in tax money in the first 3 months of the year. Tammy Trujillo reports.
28: This includes just over $143 million from special cannabis taxes and about $104 million from regular sales taxes. The numbers may increase as more tax returns are processed. Since recreational marijuana became legal in 2018, the industry has generated over $8 billion in state taxes. State officials say the tax money helps pay for programs like child care, youth drug prevention, medical research, and environmental projects. Cannabis retailers are mandated by the state to collect a cannabis excise tax based on gross receipts plus regular sales tax.
15: I'm Monica Nelson with your consumer and business news.
6: And stock market beginning a brand new month, ended up the month of May with stocks posted solid gains all across the board for the month. All three indexes had record high closes on Friday, and all three indexes are sitting in positive territory in futures trading at this hour, with Dow futures up 262, S&P futures up 19, and NASDAQ futures up 59.5 ahead of the first trading session of this brand new month, June 1, 2026 at WKZO, where it's 7:26, sunshine and 53 degrees. Update of forecast and traffic coming up, as well as a few birthdays. Still time for you to get a name or two on the list for birthdays or anniversaries if you like at WKZO.com.
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29: Whenever possible, transportation for students to their school of origin is provided so they don't have to change schools. 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
20: In the newsroom, I'm Mike Alarney. Coming up, UAW members at American Axle in Three Rivers are on strike. And residents of Wildwood off Main Apartments in Kalamazoo Township will not be charged rent for June.
6: 7:30 on the first day of June 2026. Your Monday morning starts off with sunshine. Some, though, off to our southwest are seeing some early rain. 54 degrees in Kalamazoo. An update of the forecast and traffic coming up on 590 and 106.9 FM WKZO at WKZO.com and on the WKZO app.
21: Michigan Ag Now. This is your morning report, and I'm Rusty Halverson. Renegotiation of the U.S.-Mexico-Canada agreement will likely take years and could outlast the Trump administration. That, according to one trade expert at a Brookings Institution event recently, visiting fellow Christopher Sands told a Brookings audience the required six-year review of the 2020 USMCA is about to turn into an annual review.
22: If we don't renew, the agreement continues for 10 years. And so there is some stability that comes from that. However, what happens is we begin negotiating to try to address U.S. concerns. So essentially, it's an ongoing negotiation where there isn't really a timetable, just that July 1, 2027, we'll have another cards on the table moment.
21: Agriculture remains a staple of the USMCA, generating $149 billion in U.S. farm and seafood exports to Canada and Mexico and supporting nearly a half million jobs. Farm exports to Canada have quadrupled, and those to Mexico increased fivefold since NAFTA, yet Sands sees no resolution to the review for possibly years.
22: This whole USMCA kick the can down the road, continue the negotiations, is going to mean we're going to be in this pressure cooker with no easy exit ramp all the way through the end of the Trump administration. And the quicker that we can come to an arrangement where we can calm down a bit, the better.
21: Sand says that U.S. Trade Ambassador Jamison Greer must let Congress know his plans in early June. Greer told the Council on Foreign Relations think tank that he's already started bilateral talks with Mexico, while Canada is more problematic given its ag and security disagreements with the U.S. The agreement requires a formal joint review on its sixth anniversary, and negotiations are underway to address trade issues such as agriculture and supply chains. That's this hour's Michigan Ag Now Report, and I'm Rusty Halverson.
25: Kalamazoo's news and newsmakers, too.
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4: United Auto Workers Union members at American Axle in Three Rivers are now on strike.
28: UAW President Sean Fain announced Sunday night the time was up for the manufacturer of drive axles for General Motors, Stellantis, and Nissan. American Axle and the employees agreed to a 50% pay cut during the Great Recession in 2008 to keep the facility open. But the union says the cut has never been fully restored, and they also want better health care, stronger retirement benefits, and profit sharing. I'm Tammy Trujillo.
4: Residents of the Wildwood off Main apartment complex in Kalamazoo Township will not be charged rent for June, as the property owner says repairs to the condemned facility are being made. Peter Slaw is the founder of Open Path Investments that owns the property. He purchased it 4 years ago. He says they've invested more than $1 million in that time to making structural and woodwork repairs, but he adds the extent of the damage to the stairs and the decks caught them by surprise. Slaw says the Kalamazoo Area Building Authority has approved their use of temporary stairs and landings to get the second floor apartments vacated. He says permanent repairs to the stairs and the decks will be made. Work to convert downtown Kalamazoo streets from one-way to two-way traffic will resume next month if the City Commission authorizes spending more than $19 million for work on Kalamazoo Avenue tonight. The plan is to completely restructure the roadway from the storm and sanitary sewers below the road, along with the curbs, gutters, sidewalks, pavement, and lighting overhead. Work will be spread out over the next three construction seasons. Kalamazoo Avenue won't be changed into a two-way street until sometime late next year, according to City Manager Malcolm Hankins. That's just part of the downtown's larger Streets for All plan, which city planners say will better link the downtown to surrounding neighborhoods and to Western Michigan University. Mayor Dave Anderson says neighborhood streets also need to be addressed. He says he observed the problem firsthand during a recent bike ride with other local city leaders.
8: Somewhat discouraging to me about that ride, and that's the miserable condition of a lot of our streets when we get it out into our neighborhoods. Went down some streets where there are speed bumps that we installed to be helpful on top of streets that were literally a quilt patchwork of potholes, patched and now unpatched, you know, since we just went through the winter.
4: Mayor Anderson says he's hoping that a new road funding package approved by the state last fall will mean more money for neighborhood streets.
8: I really am hoping that we can get to kind of a Marshall Plan look at our streets sometime here over the next few years.
4: The complex new state funding formula will be shifting taxes, adding marijuana and corporate taxes to road funding, and making other changes. Right now, it's not clear how much will eventually find its way to cities and villages around the state of Michigan. Well, lawmakers are renewing a push to legalize life-ending medication for adults who are terminally ill.
9: The House bill, sponsored by Democratic Representative Kimberly Edwards, would regulate physician assistance for patient-requested end-of-life medication, calling it the Death with Dignity Act.
10: The bill will allow mentally compensate adults diagnosed with terminal illnesses and prognosis of 6 months or less to live to their request prescribed medication intended to end their life. Basically, the bill will allow individuals to decide how they want to end their life.
9: And similar laws are available in 14 other states. The bill is in committee, but it doesn't sound like there's any hearings scheduled anytime soon. Ryan Recker for the Michigan News Network.
4: That's the latest from the WKZO Newsroom. I'm Michael Arney. 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
2: News. I'm Chris Foster. There have been more military strikes in southern Iran and Iranian missiles and drones fired at a U.S. base in Kuwait.
5: CENTCOM says U.S. forces conducted strikes against multiple Iranian targets over the weekend. The strikes hit Iranian radar systems and command and control centers for drones. CENTCOM described the action as defensive in nature to prevent Iran from attacking international shipping lanes and after Iran shot down a $4 million U.S. drone. The Iranians responded by targeting Kuwait with drones and missiles early this morning. Overnight, President Trump posted to Truth Social saying, in part, Iran really wants to make a deal and it will be a good one for the USA and those that are with us.
2: Fox's Trey Yinks. At least 20 protesters were arrested outside the Delaney Hall ICE Detention Center in Newark, New Jersey after breaking a new curfew last night. 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
7: Mostly cloudy to partly cloudy conditions today. A slight chance of a shower well southwest of Kalamazoo. High temperature up around 80, cooler at the lakeshore. Tonight, clear. Looks like a low temperature right around 52. And for Tuesday, full sunshine and pleasant. High temperature right around 78. For Wednesday, hanging on that sunshine with a high near 80. Late in the week, we'll have an increased chance of some showers and thunderstorms as we head into Friday and the upcoming weekend. I'm Stern to Maine meteorologist Matt Kirkwood, tracking southwest Michigan's weather.
6: 54 with hazy sunshine in Kalamazoo right now and a very light southwesterly breeze. Still watching an area of precipitation that is pretty much confined to Berrien County, just trickling a little bit into western Cass County down toward the Indiana border. Some of that's a little bit on the heavy side, too. But we're clear and dry around the Kalamazoo Portage area as we head into the meat of the morning commute for the first time in this brand new month of June. And starting to see some early slowdowns of traffic. Kalamazoo Avenue, traffic coming out of the viaduct and passing the Michigan Avenue split and headed toward the arena construction project. Bit on the busy side right now. On the other side of things, Michigan Avenue busy in the usual spots, but no major slowdowns reported. Our highways are in pretty good shape right now with no reported problems on 94 or 131. And, of course, school buses out there. Last week of school for many of the kids in the area, so watch for them as always, of course. 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
6: Welcome to June. Monday morning, the first day of our sixth month of 2026. Ken Lanfear with you, 742 at WKZO. Beautiful weekend of weather. Lots of sunshine, temperatures in the mid-70s. Seeing some sunshine this morning, but also some showers popping up in parts of southwest Michigan. And we're headed for a high around 80, but after today, looking good for pretty much the rest of the week. We'll confirm that with Storm teammates Matt Kirkwood again in a few minutes. And another check of traffic coming up here on WKZO. Shouldn't be too overly warm in the classrooms for the kids as they get ready to wrap up their school year in many districts, including Kalamazoo. And on that note, Kalamazoo Public Schools Superintendent Dr. Darren Slade will visit with us here in the studio after the 9 o'clock news this morning. And also coming up after the 8:30 news, we'll check in with State Senator Sean McCann, who will bring us an update of legislative happenings in Lansing. Meantime, our happiest time of the morning, get to share some birthdays. First of all, happy birthday today to Joe Rogers and Angela Reganis, celebrating a birthday today. Also, Father Paul Redmond, happy birthday today. And the Roos are celebrating an anniversary today. Happy 41st anniversary to Renee and Rob. Best wishes to that couple and everybody else celebrating today. Some of the celebrity celebrations include singer Pat Boone. 50s and 60s on the charts mainly. He is 92 today. The Academy Award-winning actor Morgan Freeman won an Oscar for the movie Million Dollar Baby, but he has quite a great list of movie appearances, including Driving Miss Daisy, Shawshank Redemption, many, many others. Morgan Freeman turns 89 today. Country music's Ronnie Dunn, he's half of the Brooks and Dunn duo, 73. Actress Terry Polo was Ben Stiller's wife in the Meet the Parents movies. You remember those. 57 today. Supermodel Heidi Klum is 53. And Alanis Morissette is 52 today. And Norma Jean Mortensen would have been 100 years old today. Of course, from the 50s into the early 60s, she was known as Marilyn Monroe, an actress who was one of Hollywood's highest earners. Her films grossed what the equivalent today would be $2.2 billion. By the time of her death in 1962 at the age of 36, there are tributes already across the internet today to Marilyn Monroe on her 100th birthday anniversary celebration. The Academy Museum of Motion Pictures opened its Marilyn Monroe Hollywood Icon exhibit yesterday, featuring memorabilia like the pink dress she wore to sing Diamonds Are a Girl's Best Friend in the movie Gentlemen Prefer Blondes. Marilyn Monroe would have been 100 years old today. Kalamazoo Mornings with Ken Lanfear on Monday, the 1st of June on 590 and 106.9 FM WKZO. 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
20: I'm Beth Fisher. Auto workers at American Axle's Three Rivers plant have gone on strike. According to the UAW, nearly 1,000 workers walked out of the Southwest Michigan plant just after midnight. The union says they've been negotiating with Dodge Corporation for weeks and they haven't been offered a fair contract. Josh Jaeger, Local 2093 bargaining chair, says many longtime workers who were making as much as $29 an hour in 2008 saw their wages slashed. The woman seriously injured in a suspected murder-suicide by her husband when her house exploded in Comstock Park has now died. The Kent County Sheriff's Office says Lucy Preston was pulled from the home by neighbors on Tuesday. The undersheriff says text messages from Lucy Preston and statements she made before being taken to the hospital provided authorities with evidence of the alleged murder-suicide. Tonight's Powerball is $180 million. I'm Beth Fisher for the Michigan News Network.
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7: Mostly cloudy to partly cloudy conditions today. A slight chance of a shower well southwest of Kalamazoo. High temperature up around 80, cooler at the lakeshore. Tonight, clear. Looks like a low temperature right around 52. And for Tuesday, full sunshine and pleasant. High temperature right around 78. For Wednesday, hanging on that sunshine with a high near 80. Late in the week, we'll have an increased chance of some showers and thunderstorms as we head into Friday and the upcoming weekend. I'm Stern to Maine meteorologist Matt Kirkwood, tracking southwest Michigan's weather.
6: We are seeing some early showers southwest of Kalamazoo, mainly in southern Berrien County and sneaking into parts of Cass County as well. Some of that activity a little bit on the heavy side, too, if you're heading in that direction. But clear and dry around the Kalamazoo-Portage area for now. And things are starting to pick up on the traffic scene in downtown Kalamazoo, particularly Kalamazoo Avenue. Traffic coming through the viaduct, heading toward the Kalamazoo Avenue-Michigan Avenue split, down past the Event Center construction and on through the Stewart neighborhood to West Main. Very busy right now. Coming the other direction, not quite so much, heading into downtown Kalamazoo. Still a bit busy from Stadium Drive to about the Radisson in downtown Kalamazoo, and some slowdowns on West Main Street west of the 131 interchange, and some slowdowns on the 131 ramps to and from West Main. But other than that, the highways are in good shape, moving along without major problems, and no crashes have been reported. Latest WKZO weather and traffic update at 7:50. Tigers in Chicago yesterday to wrap up a weekend series. Got an early first inning lead, three batters into the game, and held on to it until the seventh, 1-0, before manager A.J. Hinch pulled starter Cater Montero after 65 pitches. He was shutting out the White Sox at the time. Much hand-wringing on the internet over that decision this morning. And Colson Montgomery homered off Drew Anderson in the seventh to tie the game and surrendered a go-ahead single. And the White Sox held on for a 2-1 victory, ending the Tigers their fourth loss in a row as they head to Florida to open a series with the East Division leading Tampa Bay Rays tonight. Ty Madden will get the start for the Tigers tonight. Russell Henley with his sixth PGA Tour victory, outlasting Eric Cole in a one-hole playoff to win the Charles Schwab Challenge yesterday. Both players finishing atop the leaderboard at 12 under par. 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
3: Gen Z moviegoers are dominating the box office.
8: Fandango found the generation, which ranges from 14 to 29 years old, is one of the most active movie-going demographics and attends more films per year than some older generations. In 2025, members of Gen Z saw an average of 7 movies in theaters, matching average viewership of millennials, while Gen X and Baby Boomers saw around 6 movies on average. ComScore says Gen Z accounted for 40% of all movie audiences in North America in 2025. I'm Rob Martier.
3: Speaking of the box office, Backrooms was number one with $81.5 million. Well, if Paul McCartney is saying it, it must be so. He's calling the Beatles the greatest band of all time.
18: Don't make it bad. Take a
23: During a recent TikTok live stream and Q&A with fans, Macca reflected on the band's popularity and longevity, saying, "I think the Beatles were the greatest band ever." He admitted when the band started, they thought they'd be around for 5 years max. Then it became 20 and 30, and now it's right up there. It's great. It is a lovely feeling. McCartney's comments come after routinely giving the Everly Brothers credit for being a defining musical influence. I'm Mark Mayfield.
3: 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You can check out the Instagram page for more information. The event is scheduled for September 18th through 19th in Los Angeles.

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1: 7:54 at WKZO, Monday, June 1, 54 degrees in Kalamazoo with hazy sunshine. Showers well off to our southwest right now in the southwest corner of Lower Michigan. And an update on today's forecast and traffic coming up after a news update and the latest from the WKZO newsroom coming up in about 5.5 minutes from right now. Well, Wall Street getting ready for a brand new trading month. Stocks wrapped up a strong May with all three major indexes posting solid gains for the month and record high closes back on Friday. The Dow closing over 51,000 for the first time ever back on Friday after gaining 363 points. The Dow was up nearly 3% overall for the month, but it was the tech-heavy NASDAQ, which was the star of the show in May, up more than 8% for the month. The S&P 500 gaining about 5%. And futures trading at this point of the morning sees Dow futures up 281, S&P futures up 24, and NASDAQ futures are up 83.75 in the pre-market session. Price of oil on the U.S. market just over $90 a barrel. Investors this week will be turning their attention to Friday's closely watched non-farm payrolls report for some fresh insight into the health of the labor market and the outlook for Federal Reserve policy. And Ulta Beauty, Dollar General, Victoria's Secret, and Palo Alto Networks will be reporting earnings in this week to come. Southwest Airlines reversing its course on its plus-size passenger policy. The discount carrier will no longer require plus-size customers to book an extra seat in advance. Gate agents will now assign an extra seat for free if available or work to get the customer on a later flight. Southwest said the change aims to create a more consistent and seamless experience. Passengers needing an extra seat are still encouraged to book one in advance and will be able to request a refund within 90 days of their travel schedule. Again, stocks had a strong May, a record high close for the three indexes on Friday, and off to a great start right now in futures trading. Dow futures up 269, S&P futures solidly in plus territory at this hour in the pre-market trading session. And that's the latest from the business desk.
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0: and LLM, NLP, and RLHF. 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
2: It's 8 o'clock. Insists Iran really wants to make a deal. I'm Dave Anthony, Fox News, and President Trump posted on Truth Social early this morning, it will be a good one for the U.S. As for when, the president wrote, just sit back and relax. It will all work out well.
3: Now, the demands from the U.S. side remain to be Iran has to agree to no nuclear weapon, but they also have to agree not to buy one. Any remaining materials have to be destroyed. The Strait of Hormuz has to open with no tolls. Sea mines, they also have to be removed, and the U.S. naval blockade has to be lifted.
2: Fox's Alexandria Hoff at the White House. But with no deal yet, fighting keeps flaring up. The U.S. military went on the attack Saturday and Sunday, with Central Command reporting it targeted Iranian drones and air defenses and a ground control station. Iran has retaliated today, firing drones and missiles at Kuwait, where U.S. troops are stationed, but Kuwait intercepted them. And Fox's Trey Yingst reports from Tel Aviv.
4: We're also tracking developments in the conflict between Israel and Iran's largest proxy, Hezbollah. Over the weekend, Hezbollah launched more than 50 rockets into northern Israel as Israeli ground forces pushed deeper into southern Lebanon. This morning, Israeli Prime Minister Benjamin Netanyahu ordered the IDF to strike the Lebanese capital of Beirut, specifically the Dahya neighborhood, a Hezbollah stronghold.
2: A two-day manhunt is over for the suspected gunman who shot two sheriff's deputies in Virginia on Friday. It ended last night with Michael Puckett's arrest in North Carolina.
3: Puckett is accused of opening fire on two Virginia deputies during a welfare check in Carroll County on Friday night and then fleeing the scene. Deputy Logan Utt died from his wounds.
2: That's Fox's Alex Hogan. Hurricane season started this morning in the Atlantic. Government forecasters predict a below-average season with 8 to 14 named storms.
5: Last year was also slightly below average, but a cautionary tale. We had four majors, three Category 5 monsters. Hurricane Melissa devastated Jamaica, killing close to 50 people there.
2: Fox Weather's Ian Oliver. None of the storms last year hit in the U.S. America's listening to Fox News.
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2: While the U.S. and Iran remain in conflict, Russia and Ukraine remain at war, and Ukraine's president is asking for more American support.
7: Ukraine President Volodymyr Zelensky, at the end of a five-page letter to President Trump in Congress seeking more anti-ballistic missile defenses, urged the U.S. to remain engaged and keep standing with Ukraine. On CBS Face the Nation, Zelensky said envoys Steve Witkoff and Jared Kushner could be there very soon.
8: Yes, we count on their coming to Kiev. I hope that they will find a possibility to come during 2 weeks.
7: Zelensky said he does understand that timeline could be affected by any new negotiations in the Middle East that may arise. Gernal Scott, Fox News.
2: Fans of the Commodores are in mourning. You once, twice, One of the group's co-founders has died. Ronald Lapreed played bass on Three Times the Lady in 1978, the Commodores' first number one hit. He died suddenly over the weekend in New Zealand. Lapreed was 75 years old. The Commodores have also made news. One of the bands that have pulled out of the Freedom 250 concert in Washington this month amid political controversy. President Trump posted on Truth Social, cancel it, calling those groups overpriced and boring. He wrote he wants to headline the event now as a pro-American rally. A legendary singer is exiting the stage.
9: Two-year-old Frankie Valli canceling the remaining shows on the Four Seasons Farewell Tour. Valli posting Friday on social media that he's going to take the rest of the year off to focus on his health.
2: Fox's Paul Stevens on Wall Street. Rising stock futures may mean gains to start a new month, coming off a positive May that ended with the Dow and the Nasdaq at record high closings. I'm Dave Anthony, and this is Fox.
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10: The suspect wanted for a January murder in Kalamazoo has been arrested in Baton Rouge, Louisiana. Kalamazoo Public Safety says 21-year-old Daquan Johnson will be charged with open murder and felony firearms in the shooting death January 25th of 31-year-old Tyler Patrick. KDPS says Johnson was arrested May 28th. Now, Patrick was shot around 10 p.m. January 25th on Reed Avenue near South Burdick Street. He died after he was rushed to a hospital. Police also arrested a 43-year-old man on weapons charges after they executed three search warrants following the shooting. Kalamazoo County has technically been in violation in how it oversees some local lake levels, but they're planning to remedy that. The county board is set to approve lake levels on Austin, Long, and West Lakes in Portage. Those are connected by streams. The levels are controlled by the Austin Lake Dam. The county is also planning to establish a special tax assessment district in case work is needed on that water control structure. Consulting attorney Stacy Hisong says a 1996 change in state regulations requires the updates.
11: We don't want to be in violation of court orders or in violation of NREPA statutes with EGLE, so we want to make sure those are in there.
10: She says her current order also lacks clear language on the use of the Austin Lake Dam.
11: This is another part we have to clean up. We are removing boards. We are operating it as a seasonal lake level, but that is not in our order.
10: She says without the changes, the cost of any future repairs at the dam would have to come out of the county's general fund.
11: We have quite a bit of cleanup to do. We would like to update the lake level orders.
10: Hisong says the next step will be to identify which homeowners are within the special assessment boundaries and then take all the updates to a district judge to have it approved. Kalamazoo County Drain Commissioner is overseeing the process. Also on the county board agenda is a plan to establish a formal lake level and special assessment district for Sunset Lake in Vicksburg. Workers at one of General Motors' most important suppliers in Three Rivers are now on strike.
12: The strike hitting the Dow Corporation plant in Three Rivers, Michigan, a company formerly known as American Axle. They make axles for GM pickups built in Flint. Bargaining chair Josh Jaeger says they want to win back what they gave up more than 15 years ago during the Great Recession.
13: We will not be intimidated. We will not be ignored. Just like members of the Big Three, we made major sacrifices, and we're done being left behind.
12: The company has yet to comment on the walkout. Dow Corporation has a headquarters and engineering center here in Detroit, but it closed its manufacturing operations here more than a decade ago. Jeff Gilbert, the Michigan News Network.
10: Drivers in Michigan are paying 27 cents less per gallon to fill their tanks than last week. AAA Michigan says the statewide average is now $4.38 a gallon. That's 20 cents less than what we were paying last month, but $1.28 more than last year. A 15-gallon tank of gas on average costs $66 in the state. Michigan's highest price is in Traverse City at $4.48. Flint has the lowest average price at $4.15 a gallon. In southwest Michigan, Allegan County has the lowest average price at $4.32. St. Joseph County is next at $4.33. Calhoun County, $4.34. Berrien County is at $4.38. Cass County, $4.40. Kalamazoo County, $4.44. Van Buren County, $4.47, and Berry County is at $4.48. That's the latest from the WKZO Newsroom. I'm Michael Arney. More news, WKZO.com.
14: June will continue the dry pattern, at least over the next several days. Today, partly cloudy and warm with a high temperature up around 80, cooler at the lakeshore this afternoon. Tonight, a clear sky developing, low right around 50. As we head into Tuesday, full sunshine expected and pleasant with a high temperature near 78, maintaining that sunshine for Wednesday and Thursday. Friday, finally and into the weekend, a chance of some showers and thunderstorms. I'm Storm Meteorologist Matt Kirkwood, tracking southwest Michigan's weather.
15: And in Kalamazoo right now, we have hazy sunshine, a few clouds around, and it's 58 degrees in Kalamazoo. Winds have shifted around to the northwest, but they remain very light. And we're still watching some rain activity in the southwest corner of lower Michigan, and some of it is a little on the heavy side, seeing some thundershower activity south of Niles toward the South Bend area. And the New Buffalo area is seeing some relatively heavy showers right now. A few spotty showers popping up along the Michigan-Indiana border. But here in the Kalamazoo Portage area, we're in good shape on that note. Clear, dry conditions as we head into the second half of the morning commute. Still kind of busy in spots in and around downtown Kalamazoo. Kalamazoo Avenue near the Michigan Avenue split. And again, near the Event Center construction activity, Park Street, North Westridge, the Business Loop area. A little busy around there. Same on the other side on Michigan Avenue between the Michigan cutover, Stadium Drive, and West Main, traffic funneling downtown. And that's busy up to about to Portage Street right now. West Main traffic, well, a little bit of a slowdown in that area just west of the 131 interchange and on the ramp from northbound 131 to West Main. Watch for some slowdowns. A little bit of a slow go coming in off the westbound 94 trek to the Business Loop into downtown from the east side. But 94 and 131 otherwise are moving pretty much at posted speeds, and no major issues and no crashes have been reported. So that's the latest WKZO weather and traffic update, and brought to you by the Greater Kalamazoo Association of Realtors, helping you navigate the complex world of financing, inspections, and negotiating when purchasing a home. 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
15: And so far, so good, at least from a weather standpoint for most of southwest Michigan. Not everybody, though, as we've been talking about, some showers and a few embedded storms passing through the southwest corner of lower Michigan, right along the Michigan-Indiana border right now, pretty much impacting southern Berrien and parts of Cass County as well into northwest Indiana. If you happen to be traveling in that direction, expect some showers, some of which may be a little bit heavy, but we're in good shape right now around the Kalamazoo Portage area and looking for a high this afternoon around 80 degrees. We were in the mid-70s with all that sunshine both days of this past weekend, and hoping to carry some of that nice weather over to next weekend, which jumpstarts summer here in Kalamazoo. 8:13 is the time. Ken Lanphier with you on 590 and 106.9 FM WKZO. Finally, finally warming up this spring as we head into the final stages of this season. Summer will be here in a couple of weeks or so. And on that note, have you opened up your swim pool yet for the summer? Well, the kick pool at Upjohn Park in Kalamazoo is going to open for the summer on Wednesday. And the pool will be open every day for the season through August the 9th. So residents of all ages can cool off and stay active and enjoy summer there. They've got a splash pad. It's a really cool place right near the farmer's market, of course. And more information on that can be obtained at the City of Kalamazoo website, which is calcity.org. And, of course, speaking of this week, we've got a lot of things going on, and it starts on Wednesday. We've got Beats on Bates returning to downtown Kalamazoo with live music downtown on Wednesday evening, and the Plainwell Music Society is going to welcome a local longtime favorite band for their Wednesday night show at the Band Shell in downtown Plainwell. Zion Lion, the popular reggae band, is going to perform Wednesday night in Plainwell beginning at 7 o'clock. And that, of course, brings us to the weekend and the big art shows. We've got Art on the Mall celebrating its 40th year this Friday and Saturday. In fact, Saturday's edition of Creative Cafe, the weekly look at the arts community here on WKZO, which follows the 8 o'clock news. That show will originate live from Art on the Mall this Saturday morning here on WKZO. And right around the corner in Bronson Park, the KIA Arts Fair in Bronson Park is going to celebrate its 75th year, featuring nearly 150 artists in 12 different mediums, presenting one-of-a-kind works of art. Always a treat to attend that. And a number of other events in and around downtown Kalamazoo. Also, if you are still in hunt of some flowers for the garden, the 10th Annual Plant and Garage Sale Fundraiser to benefit 12 Baskets Food Pantry in Portage will take place this Saturday from 9 till 3 at their location on Portage Road. And we're going to learn more about that from the special guest joining us after the 8 o'clock news tomorrow morning here on WKZO. And speaking of special guests, a little bit later on in this hour after the 8:30 news, we'll hear from State Senator Sean McCann of Kalamazoo bringing us a legislative update. And after the 9 o'clock news, as we enter the final week of the 2025-26 school year, Kalamazoo Public Schools Superintendent Dr. Darren Slade will be our guest to review the past year and look ahead to the summer and what could be coming down the road for the Kalamazoo Public Schools. So all that and more coming up as we celebrate June, Monday the 1st of June at 590 and 106.9 FM WKZO. 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
14: June will continue the dry pattern, at least over the next several days. Today, partly cloudy and warm with a high temperature up around 80, cooler at the lakeshore this afternoon. Tonight, a clear sky developing, low right around 50. As we head into Tuesday, full sunshine expected and pleasant with a high temperature near 78, maintaining that sunshine for Wednesday and Thursday. Friday, finally and into the weekend, a chance of some showers and thunderstorms. I'm Storm Team 8 meteorologist Matt Kirkwood, tracking southwest to Michigan's weather.
15: 10 right now, sunny and dry around the Kalamazoo Portage area. Not so much for our neighbors in Berrien County, south of the Benton Harbor St. Joe area, down to the Michigan-Indiana line and into northwest Indiana, and partially on your trip to Chicago, if that's where you're bound by car today. We have some showers, some of which are a little bit heavy, and some accompanied by a little thunder this morning. But we're in good shape, weather and traffic-wise, around the Kalamazoo Portage area. So we start to wind things down in the morning commute, but it's still rather busy in the heart of downtown Kalamazoo, particularly Kalamazoo Avenue. Traffic coming through the viaduct and splitting off at Michigan Avenue. Down Kalamazoo Avenue we go to where the arena project's going up, and it's busy up into about that point. And coming in the other direction, we have slowdowns through the area from Westridge over to the Radisson and down to Portage Street, but no major problems have been reported. A little bit of a slow go around West Main and 131, particularly northbound 131 traffic trying to get off at West Main and coming in the other direction if you're headed off toward the west of the 131 interchange toward 10th Street. That little area is a little backed up right now, but our highway's been in good shape all morning long. We have no major problems, delays, or crashes to report on there. Latest WKZL weather and traffic information, and it is 8:20, and in sports, the Tigers are headed to Florida, trying to find a little more luck as their losing continues. They have now lost four in a row, and only four wins in the entire month of May for the Tigers. The latest loss coming 2-1 in Chicago to the White Sox as the White Sox sweep the three-game weekend series. The Tigers letting a 1-0 lead get away with the two-run seventh inning that decided it for the Sox, but the Tigers only got four hits on the entire afternoon in the loss. Ty Madden gets the start for the Tigers tonight in the opener of a series against the Eastern Division leading Tampa Bay Rays. Coming up this week, championship series in both the NBA and the NHL. The Stanley Cup Final comes first. The Carolina Hurricanes hosting the Vegas Golden Knights in Game 1 of the Stanley Cup Final tomorrow night in Raleigh. And then on Wednesday night, the San Antonio Spurs battle the New York Knicks in Texas in Game 1 of the NBA Finals. 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
15: 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A very busy, busy month ahead as we get ready to wrap up school this week and get into a summer vacations and, well, just a lot of things going on entertainment-wise for those sticking around Kalamazoo over this month of June, starting, of course, this weekend, as we've been talking about. Wednesdays, of course, brings us our weekly update from Kalamazoo's arts community, and Kristen Chesick from the Arts Council will visit with us Wednesday morning and Give us the complete rundown of that very busy weekend we have coming up that we've been talking about this morning. Tomorrow morning during this segment, of course, we have our weekly visit to the Air Zoo, finding out what's happening at the Air Zoo Aerospace and Science Center on Portage Road. Meantime, speaking of travel, people in Southern California who live near the famous Hollywood sign, you know all about that, well, they're getting fed up with tourists who are constantly streaming into the area. Data from traffic cameras was recently looked at and showed more than 32,000 vehicles in that area during a 14-day stretch in February. And the total for the same period has spiked by 124% during the past 2 years. Neighbors say that people are driving in to take pictures and videos for social media with the sign in the background. And they report that tourists are clogging up their streets, walking through their yards, and even, well, relieving themselves on their property. Residents are also concerned about all the traffic impeding evacuations in the event of a wildfire in the Hollywood Hills. So one area where tourists are out of control, right near the Hollywood sign in Hollywood, California. Kalamazoo Mornings with Ken Lanphier on 590 and 106.9 FM WKZO for a sunny Monday, June 1. It is now 8:25.
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9: McKinney-Vento is the federal law that provides rights for students that are considered homeless under the McKinney-Vento definition. If a student is unhoused, living in a condition that would be considered homeless as living in a hotel, living in a shelter, living in unsheltered condition, and then also another definition under McKinney-Vento is that they would be doubled up. So if they're staying with another family, they're staying with friends, there's more than one family in a household, and the second family that's in the household is there because of financial hardship and they have no place else to go, then that is part of the McKinney-Vento definition of homeless.
6: For more information or to see if you qualify, call the Kalamazoo Public Schools Title I Parent Office at 337-0068.
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15: Monday morning at WKZO, the first day of June 2026, one of five Mondays that we'll make our way through successfully during this month of June, and hopefully with some great weather ahead. Certainly you had a great weekend leading up to the changing of the month over this past weekend, highs in the mid-70s both Saturday and Sunday. An update of the forecast for the day ahead, and skies expected to clear across the region tonight. If you're headed out somewhere, maybe geezer happy hour at Shakespeare's in downtown Kalamazoo tonight. Ahead, we'll hear from storm teammates Matt Kirkwood and check on area traffic for the morning commute in just a few moments. State Senator Sean McCann expected to join us in the next few minutes, bringing us an update on happenings in Lansing coming up on 590 and 106.9 FM WKZO. 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
2: Now, the rest of the story. Charlie Clark thought he was doing his friend John a favor. John was a young pharmacist with an ambition and brains to become a doctor. In fact, a respected surgeon named Hammond had accepted John as his protege, was aggressively encouraging him to further his studies. But Charlie Clark, son of a prestigious educator and a teacher himself, saw something else in John, something lyrical. And so at Charlie's urging, John got his nose out of the medical books once in a while, started learning about the rest of the world. The two young men began discussing history and classical literature, popular fiction and poetry. And to fuel John's growing excitement, Charlie would lend him books from his own library. Among the books John borrowed was Edmund Spenser's epic poem, The Faerie Queen. So inspired was the young pharmacist by Spenser's masterwork that for the very first time in his life he wrote a poem of his own. Not surprisingly, he called it Imitation of Spenser. Also not surprising, it was a terrible poem. And yet, delighted by his first ever glimmer of creativity from this scientifically minded friend, Charlie Clark told John, "It's wonderful, it's wonderful." So John responded by writing another poem. But it was a better one this time, and then another and another, and before Charlie knew it, he'd actually convinced himself that John showed promise as a poet. The latter continued writing poetry for a year thereafter without telling anybody but Charlie Clark. After all, such a frivolous pastime might undermine the confidence of his patients when he became a doctor. But finally, Charlie could bear it no longer, and with a collection of poetry John had composed, he visited another friend, Lee Hunt, who just happened to be a real poet, and he showed Mr. Hunt the druggist's poetry, and Mr. Hunt said, "Bring your young friend around sometime." And Charlie did, and Lee Hunt then told John that he was impressed. Perhaps what he had meant was that John's poetry was good work for a pharmacist, but John took it to mean much more. And he searched his soul. A career in medicine virtually promised security and comfort. A career in poetry, anything but. And yet this new obsession, this mad ambition, as he called it, was too intoxicating to ignore. To the horror and bewilderment of his mentor, Dr. Hammond, John terminated his medical studies. He quit the drugstore and started rhyming. Charlie Clark had thought he was doing John a favor, but instead he'd intentionally hurled his friend into a bottomless pit of despair and deprivation, of critical derision and self-deprecation from which he never emerged. John died long before his time at age 25, his heart broken over the unwise decision that had cost him everything. Posterity views the young pharmacist otherwise, calls him one of the greats, although posterity was not there to embrace him when he needed it. John once wrote these words, "A thing of beauty is a joy forever." But it was no joy for him, not for a hapless, deluded druggist named John Keats. John Keats. But now you know the rest of the story.
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18: Some new housing plans are up for approval this week to provide some more low and moderate income residential space in Kalamazoo County. Developer Jamari Bogan wants to add 38 additional units to his Zone 32 project at Frank and Pitcher on the north side of the city of Kalamazoo, which already includes a YMCA early learning center and 12 workforce housing units.
21: I have some amenities, community room, bicycle storage, outdoor patio, and inside of the units they'll have laundry.
18: He says he has to modify the Phase 2 expansion, reducing the number of low-income units because he was unable to secure a low-income housing tax credit from the state of Michigan.
21: We will have units ranging from 40% of AMI to 90% of AMI. We will have 10 studios, 81 bedrooms, and 10 two-bed, two-baths.
18: County commissioners will be asked to alter their grant and housing millage to accept those changes Tuesday. County commissioners will also be asked to greenlight a tax break for a new housing project in Galesburg that would add 52 new homes near Blake Boulevard and Battle Creek Street. Macy Walters with the Brownfield Authority says 42% of the units and the duplexes would be restricted to renters earning up to 100% of the average median income.
27: 46 single-family homes, 6 duplexes. 22 of the units will be single-family reserved for rental for the income-qualified households.
18: 24 other units would be sold as single-family homes. Rents would be set at around $2,300 to $2,400 a month. Commissioner Montez Morales says she does not consider that to be affordable.
28: This is probably one of the last projects that I will support at 100% because there is a major need for housing, and some of those houses still would be a dream for the majority of the people that we serve.
18: The developers are asking the county board for a brownfield plan that would permit them to convert the future property tax payments into infrastructure improvements at the site. Construction on the $17 million project would begin this summer if the incentive is approved. The American Red Cross says they're facing a national drop in the blood supply due to a marked decrease in scheduled donations.
29: The national blood supply has dropped by several thousand units over just a week. The organization says an alarming drop in scheduled donations, which makes up about 90% of all blood donations, is the reason for the decrease. This comes at a time when the need for blood tends to go up. Summer activities and related injuries, including ATV crashes and sports injuries, tend to drive up the amount of blood being used. AAA says this is also when there is a 30% rise in the number of fatal crashes involving teen drivers, called the 100 Deadliest Days. You can schedule an appointment and see any giveaways Red Cross is doing by visiting their website.
30: Amanda Forrester, Michigan News Network.
18: The woman who was badly burned in a home explosion in Plainfield Township last week has died from her injuries. The Kent County Sheriff's Office has identified her as Lucy Preston. They say her husband died in the attempted murder-suicide Tuesday morning at their home on Rollaway Drive. Now, she was pulled from the rubble with fourth-degree burns and was hospitalized in intensive care. Friends of hers are vowing to keep her nonprofit, Boucher's Boutique, that provides free clothing and toiletries for people in need, operating. Residents of Red Shield Apartments in Ypsilanti say their homes are infested with cockroaches. Kelly Edmonds moved into the complex in August last year. She says she noticed the cockroach problem her first day and reported it to management.
31: I haven't been able to eat. I usually eat at work or I donate plasma to supplement my income. I haven't been able to do that.
18: She says it's gotten worse and management will treat just one room and then leave several others. That's the latest from the WKZO Newsroom. I'm Michael Arney. More news, WKZO.com.
32: News. I'm CJ Papa, trying to figure out who's in charge of Iran.
33: The regime is fairly discombobulated, as you know. That's why it's taken so long to negotiate anything.
32: Tennessee Senator Bill Hagerty speaking to Fox. The U.S. Senator Ron trading strikes over the weekend, and President Trump says, don't rush me.
0: The president issuing a message of reassurance this morning on Truth Social, especially for those who are pushing him to get this deal done faster. He said, quote, sit back and relax. It'll all work out in the end. Iran really wants to make a deal, and it will be a good one for the USA and those that are with us.
32: Fox's Alexandra Hoff. It's the final full day of campaigning for tomorrow's California primary for governor. The top two vote-getters advance to the November general election in Los Angeles, called a nonpartisan election. If one of the three top candidates gets more than 50% of the vote, they win the race outright. If not, there's a November runoff. 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
3: June will continue the dry pattern, at least over the next several days. Today, partly cloudy and warm with a high temperature up around 80, cooler at the lakeshore this afternoon. Tonight, a clear sky developing, low right around 50. As we head into Tuesday, full sunshine expected and pleasant with a high temperature near 78, maintaining that sunshine for Wednesday and Thursday. Friday, finally and into the weekend, a chance of some showers and thunderstorms. I'm Storm Team 8 meteorologist Matt Kirkwood, tracking southwest Michigan's weather.
15: 62 now with hazy sunshine in Kalamazoo. Winds have been shifting around all morning right now. Very light out of the west and still watching some precipitation, some of which appears to be a little bit heavy on the weather map. Southwest of the Kalamazoo area, south of the Benton Harbor St. Joe area, right along the Michigan-Indiana border if you're traveling in that direction. But clear and dry around the Kalamazoo area. So we head into the home stretch of the morning commute. Still kind of busy in and around downtown Kalamazoo for a Monday commute, particularly Kalamazoo Avenue. Coming through the viaduct, traffic slowing down at the Michigan Avenue split and toward the Event Center construction project. And coming in the other direction, very slow go right now. Reported between Park Street and Portage Street on Michigan Avenue downtown. Some slowdowns near the West Main 131 interchange, but Stadium Drive and the Business Loop and Sprinkle Road all moving fine with no particular issues to report on. This update on WKZO weather and traffic brought to you by the Arts Council of Greater Kalamazoo. 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
15: 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Thanks for sharing part of your morning with us. We're joined right now to catch up on happenings in our state capital. State Senator Sean McCann is joining us for a few minutes here on WKZO. Good morning.
5: Good morning. Great to be with you.
15: Well, thanks so much for your time this morning. Well, it appears that lawmakers are returning to Lansing, probably with the packages of fudge in hand from Mackinac Island and the big Mackinac Conference. So what's going on? What are you facing there when you get back to work?
5: They do send us back with fudge, it's true.
15: Well, I'm sure they do.
5: Pretty nice thing. You visit the island and you get something back for the family, and kids love it. We are charged up, and I think, focused from this policy conference put on by the Detroit Regional Chamber of Commerce to look at what the Michigan needs to face in terms of challenges ahead and things we need to address. And the budget is certainly the biggest one in front of the state legislature right now. We're hopefully in the final weeks, Ken, of getting this done, because we really should be able to get everything completed by July 1. That's the expectation for schools and a lot of local municipal governments that rely on state funding and knowing what the state's budget's going to look like. So hopefully here in the final weeks of June, we can come together, be adults in the room, work out a compromise, because we have divided government in Michigan right now. The governor and the Senate are Democrats and the House is Republicans, and we should be able to come to a place where we deliver the services that people expect us to deliver, the funding into the schools that we need to put into the schools so that they know what their budgets are going to be, and overall lower costs for everyday people in Michigan that are working hard and expecting their state government to deliver our piece of this. So that's definitely going to be our number one focus the next few weeks. We'll obviously do a few other things, but that's what we need to get done.
15: All right. We're visiting with State Senator Sean McCann this morning on WKZO, and your Energy and Environment Committee has been busy of late and will continue to be this week.
5: Yeah, thank you. So I get to chair the Senate Energy and Environment Committee, and we've taken up some legislation in the past week, a couple weeks ago, that was regarding dam safety in Michigan. And of course, we had some pretty serious concerns about and averted, fortunately, a dam failure in northern Michigan a few weeks ago. But certainly that and some other issues over the past few years have highlighted this issue. And there are hundreds of dams around Michigan, some privately owned, some owned by utilities, and they all are serving different purposes. But what's come into focus here is the need for probably some greater safety standards when we look at whether they're inspected frequently enough, if the operators of the dams have the financial capabilities to operate safely these dams. We saw here in Kalamazoo County, Morrow Dam, with the sediment release from a couple of years back, that was very damaging to the ecosystem of the Kalamazoo River. And that was because they had claimed to have a need to make emergency repairs to that dam. But that there was a lawsuit ensuing there, and the company that operates the dam has agreed to a $25 million settlement to put resources back into restoring the river that's been deeply damaged by that sediment release. So that's across Michigan. And so we think that this legislation, there's two bills, they're bipartisan. We think that they'll move together and hopefully give us a better handle going forward on how we oversee dams and related structures so that the public isn't at risk and people downstream aren't, worried when the rain is swelling the rivers that they're going to face catastrophic loss.
15: Well, now you're going to be here in the district in Kalamazoo County a little bit later on today. What are you going to be doing?
5: Yeah, so a couple things, actually. This morning I was able to shoot down to Three Rivers because the United Auto Workers are going on strike, unfortunately, with the Dausch plant that manufactures axles for General Motors trucks. And those folks went out on strike last night at midnight and looking for better wages and better treatment for their workers that put in a lot of time there at the plant every day. So I was able to shoot down there and walk with some workers on strike there, but this afternoon, about noon, we're going to go over to Ashtamo and celebrate the expansion of the RX Kids program, which is cash assistance for young mothers that are going to have babies. And this has already been implemented in Kalamazoo and around other places in Michigan. It started in Flint, Michigan, and there's further expansion to help more mothers with babies out. This will extend to Ashtamo and Galesburg. And this is a combination of philanthropic funding from foundations and grant-making organizations in Michigan, but also the state of Michigan itself in our last budget put millions of dollars into helping this program work well. And the metrics are great, Ken. The results are that, you know, people face huge costs when a child is born, and this helps families get off on the right foot and be successful. And then from there, we've got to go to affordable health care, affordable child care, health care, pre-K schools, and all the way through to higher education. But we're celebrating RX Kids expansion today, a little later today.
15: All right, and you've noted a couple of passings here in the Kalamazoo area of note in the political arena.
5: Yeah, I think, we've seen really amazing people that have huge impacts on our community, and I noted that former Congressman Joe Schwartz of Battle Creek has passed away, and he was hugely impactful, not only in his congressional area, but to the city of Battle Creek and the state of Michigan. We recently lost Tim Light here in Kalamazoo, and he gave great contributions to our higher education community in the city and at Western Michigan University and at K College. And then, for people who don't know, and I hope this isn't, too on place, but my good friend Mayor Bobby Hopewell recently lost his mother, Magnolia Bodley, and there was a beautiful service for her this past weekend. And these are all people that you know, maybe some folks didn't know them, but they've had a huge impact on our communities and our lives. And I just think it's nice to give them a little remembrance if I get a chance.
15: Indeed. Well, the school year may be winding down, but it sounds like much to do still in Lansing, Senator.
5: We do. We'll get to work this week and this month, and wish everyone a happy 4th of July next month. And my kids are getting out of school this week, and so I know the start of summer is on the cusp here for folks, and we'll be safe out there. And if anyone needs any assistance with state government, please reach out to me, Sean McCann, state senator, and I'm happy to be of service.
15: State Senator Sean McCann visiting with us this morning on WKZO. Thank you so much.
5: Great to be with you. Thank you, Ken.
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7: I'm Beth Fisher. Auto workers at American Axle's Three Rivers plant have gone on strike. According to the UAW, nearly 1,000 workers walked out of the Southwest Michigan plant just after midnight. The union says they've been negotiating with Dauch Corporation for weeks and they haven't been offered a fair contract. Josh Jaeger, Local 2093 bargaining chair, says many longtime workers who were making as much as $29 an hour in 2008 saw their wages slashed. There's a major push to attract new prison workers. Recruits that sign on to work at one of the five UP facilities will be getting a starting increase of around $10,000 a year. That means the starting hourly pay will increase to $28.24 an hour, reflecting the base pay of roughly 2 years of service. The department is actively recruiting for the next Northern Region Officer Academy, which starts July 20th. Tonight's Powerball, $180 million. I'm Beth Fisher for the Michigan News Network.
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3: June will continue the dry pattern, at least over the next several days. Today, partly cloudy and warm with a high temperature up around 80, cooler at the lakeshore this afternoon. Tonight, a clear sky developing, low right around 50. As we head into Tuesday, full sunshine expected and pleasant with a high temperature near 78, maintaining that sunshine for Wednesday and Thursday. Friday, finally and into the weekend, a chance of some showers and thunderstorms. I'm Storm Team 8 meteorologist Matt Kirkwood, tracking southwest Michigan's weather.
15: 64 degrees in Kalamazoo, light wind out of the west, still watching some rain in the very southwest corner of lower Michigan and Berrien and southern Cass County right along the Michigan-Indiana border, but clear and dry around the Kalamazoo area, and traffic still a bit busy in spots in and around downtown Kalamazoo, Kalamazoo Avenue, Michigan Avenue, and right around the Event Center construction. Business Loop is doing okay coming into and out of downtown Kalamazoo. Still some slowdowns along West Main, west of the 131 interchange, but the highways are moving fine on the west side, and on the east side, coming off westbound 94 to the Business Loop, a little bit of a slowdown there, but no major problems and no crashes have been reported so far this morning. Update on WKZO weather and traffic.
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0: Joining us after the 9 o'clock news this morning. Well, Wall Street is ushering in a new trading month. The final trading session in May ended with all three major averages at record highs, and it appears they may be building on those record highs in the session to start the brand new month, as Dow futures right now are up 157 in the pre-market trading, and S&P futures are up 16, NASDAQ futures up 75. Price of oil on the U.S. market at 89.52 at this hour. The market's end of the month of May is record highs, as we mentioned. Whether that stays there or not depends a lot on the job sector, and this is a very important week in that area.
1: We'll get several key reads on hiring heading up to Friday's employment numbers for last month. They start with the Labor Department's report on post-job openings. That'll be released on Tuesday. Next is ADP's monthly hiring survey on Wednesday. The payroll processor only measures it at private employers, but economists consider it to be a good indication of what to expect from the monthly numbers. And on Thursday, we get the weekly jobless claims report. They're considered a proxy for layoffs. I'm Daria Albinger.
0: Federal safety officials say a lounge chair sold on Amazon is being recalled after a customer lost a finger while adjusting it. The Consumer Product Safety Commission said the chair made by the company Gentex poses an amputation risk when consumers place their fingers in a pinch point when adjusting the chair. Over 1,000 units are subject to the recall. The recalled lounge chairs are blue. They measure 76 inches long, 23 inches wide, and 13 inches tall, with a five-position adjustable locking system, and the back headrest height can be adjusted from 13.5 inches to 26.5 inches. And nearly 100,000 vehicles are being recalled by Honda due to an issue with airbags, according to the National Highway Traffic Safety Administration. The issue involves a defect that could lead to the unintentional deployment of airbags. Most of the models affected are the Accord Hybrid, the Honda Acura TLX, and other Accord vehicles. Futures trading all indexes in positive territory. That's the latest.
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5: It's 9 o'clock.
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5: I'm Dave Anthony, Fox News. That's what the U.S. Central Command is saying about the military strikes targeting Iran over the weekend, shooting down Iranian drones and bombing air defenses in a ground control station. And Fox's Trey Yingst reports from Tel Aviv.
7: The Iranians responded this morning by targeting Kuwait with drones and missiles. Overnight, President Trump posted on Truth Social in part saying Iran really wants to make a deal, and it will be a good one for the USA and those that are with us. Iran's parliament speaker and top negotiator, Mohammad Khalibaf, said this on Sunday about the ongoing talks.
8: Until we are certain that we have secured the rights of the Iranian nation, we will not approve any agreement.
5: Oil prices are rising more than 2%. At the gas pump, though, another 1 cent decline. AAA's national average for regular $4.32 per gallon is almost a quarter less than the Iran conflict price spike peak last month. Our European allies intercepted a Russian oil tanker in the Atlantic. The French Navy, with the help from Britain, took control of the ship over alleged violations of international sanctions, exporting oil to finance Russia's war in Ukraine. The suspected gunman in an attack on sheriff's deputies in Virginia Friday is behind bars in another state.
9: 55-year-old Michael Puckett is behind bars, police in Surry County, North Carolina, making the arrest last night, saying they used a drone to locate him at a home there. The U.S. Marshal's Office identified Puckett on a wildlife game camera there.
5: Fox's Alex Hogan. Puckett's facing a murder charge because one of the deputies was killed. Some auto workers are picketing this morning.
10: Nearly 1,000 UAW members at the American Axle Doubt Corporation plant in Three Rivers, Michigan are on strike after negotiations with the company broke down. Members of Local 2093 claim they're done making concessions and say it's been 18 years since they've been fairly paid. Union officials say the workers' pay was drastically cut during the Great Recession to keep the company alive.
5: That's Jenny Casola. 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
5: It is quiet in the tropics and Caribbean, but it won't be for long. Hurricane season starts today in the Atlantic, and when the first storm forms, it'll be called Arthur. But we may not get all the way down the name list to Wilfred. Only 8 to 14 named storms are predicted a year after no Atlantic storms hit the U.S. for the first time in a decade.
12: Forecasters at NOAA are predicting less than average activity for this summer's Atlantic hurricane season, though all it takes is one of these tropical cyclones, no matter what level of classification it attains, to ruin your livelihood. In the Pacific, the same forecasters believe storm activity could be above average this summer. The start of the season is best used for preparation. People in hurricane-prone areas, even inland, should gather supplies now, make plans for emergencies, and check with insurance agents to make sure premiums on homeowner and flood policies have been paid up. In Miami, Eben Brown, Fox News.
5: Stocks may rise to start a new month. Futures are on the way up after Friday's record highs for the Dow and the NASDAQ. At the end of the week, we'll get the jobs report and the new unemployment rate. And Kevin Hassett, director of the National Economic Council, is optimistic, telling Fox News Sunday.
13: Incomes, real incomes, are soaring. If you look at real wage data, then the typical American family has gained about $3,000 since President Trump took office.
5: At the movies, the new Star Wars film no longer tops the box office.
14: I'm scared I'll get lost. A24's Back Room scared up a jaw-dropping, record-smashing $81 million domestically during its opening weekend. Meantime, Focus Features' Obsession kept the screams coming, pulling in $24.6 million in its third weekend. The twist, both films were directed by YouTube creators and on shoestring budgets.
5: That's Fox's Carmen Roberts. The Star Wars Mandalorian and Grogu fell to third place, just $25 million in its second weekend. I'm Dave Anthony. This is Fox News.
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15: United Auto Workers Union members at American Axle in Three Rivers are now on strike.
16: UAW President Sean Fain announced Sunday night that time was up for the manufacturer of drive axles for General Motors, Stellantis, and Nissan. American Axle and the employees agreed to a 50% pay cut during the Great Recession in 2008 to keep the facility open. But the union says the cut has never been fully restored, and they also want better health care, stronger retirement benefits, and profit sharing. I'm Tammy Trujillo.
15: Residents of the Wildwood off Main apartment complex in Kalamazoo Township will not be charged rent for June, as the property owner says repairs to the condemned facility are being made. Peter Slaw is the founder of Open Path Investments that owns the property. He purchased it 4 years ago. He says they've invested more than $1 million in that time to making structural and woodwork repairs, but he adds the extent of the damage to the stairs and the decks caught them by surprise. Slaw says the Kalamazoo Area Building Authority has approved their use of temporary stairs and landings to get the second floor apartments vacated. He says permanent repairs to the stairs and the decks will be made. Work to convert downtown Kalamazoo's streets from one-way to two-way traffic will resume next month if the City Commission authorizes spending more than $19 million for work on Kalamazoo Avenue tonight. The plan is to completely restructure the roadway from the storm and sanitary sewers below the road, along with the curbs, gutters, sidewalks, pavement, and lighting overhead. Work will be spread out over the next three construction seasons. Kalamazoo Avenue won't be changed into a two-way street until sometime late next year, according to City Manager Malcolm Hankins. That's just part of the downtown's larger Streets for All plan, which city planners say will better link the downtown to surrounding neighborhoods and to Western Michigan University. Mayor Dave Anderson says neighborhood streets also need to be addressed. He says he observed the problem firsthand during a recent bike ride with other local city leaders.
17: Somewhat discouraging to me about that ride, and that's the miserable condition of a lot of our streets when we get it out to our neighborhoods. Went down some streets where there are speed bumps that we installed to be helpful on top of streets that were literally a quilt patchwork of potholes, patched and now unpatched, you know, since we just went through the winter.
15: Mayor Anderson says he's hoping that a new road funding package approved by the state last fall will mean more money for neighborhood streets.
17: I really am hoping that we can get to kind of a Marshall Plan look at our streets sometime here over the next few years.
15: The complex new state funding formula will be shifting taxes, adding marijuana and corporate taxes to road funding, and making other changes. Right now, it's not clear how much will eventually find its way to cities and villages around the state of Michigan. Well, lawmakers are renewing a push to legalize life-ending medication for adults who are terminally ill.
18: The House bill, sponsored by Democratic Representative Kimberly Edwards, would regulate physician assistance for patient-requested end-of-life medication, calling it the Death with Dignity Act.
19: The bill will allow mentally compensate adults diagnosed with terminal illnesses and prognosis of 6 months or less to live for their request prescribed medication intended to end their life. Basically, the bill will allow individuals to decide how they want to end their life.
18: And similar laws are available in 14 other states. The bill is in committee, but it doesn't sound like there's any hearings scheduled anytime soon. Ryan Recker for the Michigan News Network.
15: That's the latest from the WKZO Newsroom. I'm Michael Arney. More news at WKZO.com.
20: June will continue the dry pattern, at least over the next several days. Today, partly cloudy and warm with a high temperature up around 80, cooler at the lakeshore this afternoon. Tonight, a clear sky developing, low right around 50. As we head into Tuesday, full sunshine expected and pleasant with a high temperature near 78, maintaining that sunshine for Wednesday and Thursday. Friday, finally and into the weekend, a chance of some showers and thunderstorms. I'm Storm Team 8 meteorologist Matt Kirkwood, tracking southwest to Michigan's weather.
0: It is 64 now. Hazy sunshine in Kalamazoo. Winds very light out of the west. It's been raining along the Michigan-Indiana border down in Berrien County and parts of Cass County, but most of that is starting to fade away right now. And we've been clear and dry for travel in and around the Kalamazoo area. Still a little bit busy on the major arteries in and around downtown Kalamazoo, particularly Kalamazoo Avenue and Michigan Avenue near the split and down toward the Event Center construction. But Stadium Drive, West Main, into downtown Kalamazoo, the viaduct coming in from the east side, moving smoothly. We have no major problems to report. A few slow periods along some of the expressways, but no major problems and no crashes to report on. And that's an update on WKZO weather and traffic.
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0: And off we go into the sixth month of 2026 already, Monday, June 1, 2026. Ken Lanphier with you on 590 and 106.9 FM WKZO. A big week of events ahead here in the Kalamazoo area, and of course, for most students in and around our area, it's the last week of school, and that includes the Kalamazoo Public Schools. And joining us in the studio to talk a little bit about this year past and to look ahead to what may be happening down the road in KPS, the superintendent of the Kalamazoo Public Schools, Dr. Darren Slade, is with us in the studio this morning on WKZO. Good morning to you.
21: Good morning, good morning, good morning. Glad to be here today.
0: Thank you so much for your time this morning. Well, this is an interesting time, I'm sure, for superintendent. You got to hand out some diplomas last week, graduates, and see how students have grown over this past school year.
21: Yes, this is graduation season. We had three graduations last week. All of our high school seniors, as you know, are graduating. We have graduations and promotional activities every night this week. I do want to congratulate our senior class. This is projected to be the highest graduation rate again in the history of the district. So I do want to thank our hardworking seniors, the teachers, principals, everybody involved with that.
0: You mentioned the high graduation rate. It's one of several things that have been very positive about this past school year, some that have addressed some of the goals that you've set for the district. Tell us what you think are some of the biggest accomplishments this district has made moving forward this school year.
21: Well, we have an amazing group of principals, support staff, teachers, everybody involved. We are projected, again, to improve our attendance rate. Projected to see gains in our test scores. So all the goals that we had set early in the year, we were able to realize those goals and see improvement. So, again, I'm just thankful for everybody involved with KPS, bus drivers, support staff, teachers, students, of course, parents. We're continuing to make growth, and we are projected, again, to be one of the most improved districts in the state this school year.
0: We're visiting in the studio with Kalamazoo Public School Superintendent Dr. Darren Slade as the school year comes to an end this week. And now summer vacation for the kids. What's your message to students as they head off to enjoy their summer?
21: We like to emphasize safety. We want students to have fun and enjoy their time off during the summer. We also want them to be involved in some type of educational activities, hopefully summer camp, summer school. But it's very important for our students to remain safe and for our parents just to make sure that students are supervised throughout the school year. A big thing that we're really focused on over the summer is just summer enrollment for next school year. We have an important event on June the 12th at the K-RESA Career Connect Center from 10 a.m. to 1 p.m. But all through the summer, we want to make sure that our parents enroll their students into school so they can start on time next year.
0: Well, of course, when summer ends, it'll be a brand new school year. It'll be here, I guess, before we know it. What do you have coming up looking ahead to look forward to the coming school year and building on some of the gains and things that you've accomplished over the past year in Kalamazoo Public Schools?
21: We will continue to focus on our strategic goal plans. Number one, improve student achievement and improve student outcomes. Student safety, making sure that we are financially responsible. I want to commend our financial team. Again, we will receive multiple awards from the state for just being able to do a great job managing taxpayer money. So, again, the same goals that we had in place last year, for the most part, will be in place going into next year. And, again, I'm just happy that we're doing such a great job. When I say we, I'm talking about our parents, our students, our teachers. Everybody is just making progress. And, again, I'm happy about that.
0: All right. Winding down another school year and a very successful one here in the Kalamazoo Public Schools. A lot to be happy about. And we've been visiting with KPS Superintendent Dr. Darren Slade in the studio to review the year and look ahead to summer and the next school year. And we always appreciate your time when you stop in and see us. Congratulations on another great school year. And thanks for sharing it with us.
21: Thank you so much. And thank you for allowing us to come on this station and just talk about some of the great things happening in KPS multiple times during the school year. Thank you.
0: All right. 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
25: The Tigers enter the month of June today with the worst record in baseball after getting swept by the Chicago White Sox yesterday. Detroit lost 2-1 in the series finale after leading 1-0 for six innings. The White Sox scored two runs in the seventh inning against Tigers pitcher Drew Anderson after Kader Montero was pulled from the game despite only throwing 65 pitches. The Tigers have now lost four straight games again and have dropped eight straight series and 10 of their last 11. At 22-38, Detroit is tied with Colorado for the worst record in baseball. Tonight, the Tigers start a three-game series against the Tampa Bay Rays. Tampa has been the biggest surprise this year with the best record in the American League at 36-20. First pitch in game one of the series is tonight at 6:40. And Alex Palou of Chip Ganassi Racing won the Detroit Grand Prix yesterday. He won it from the pole position, beating out Kyle Kirkwood in second and Graham Rahl in third. Enzo Fittipaldi of HMD Motorsports won the Indy Next race. I'm Brendan Shabath for the Michigan News Network.
20: June will continue the dry pattern, at least over the next several days. Today, partly cloudy and warm with a high temperature up around 80, cooler at the lakeshore this afternoon. Tonight, a clear sky developing, low right around 50. As we head into Tuesday, full sunshine expected and pleasant with a high temperature near 78, maintaining that sunshine for Wednesday and Thursday. Friday, finally and into the weekend, a chance of some showers and thunderstorms. I'm Storm Team 8 meteorologist Matt Kirkwood, tracking southwest to Michigan's weather.
0: 66 with sunshine in Kalamazoo and a light northwesterly wind. and some of that rain starting to come to an end in the far southwest corner of lower Michigan along the Michigan-Indiana border, Berrien and Cass County, seeing some early precipitation. So clear, dry conditions in the roadways as we wind down the morning commute, but still pretty busy in the heart of downtown Kalamazoo, particularly Kalamazoo Avenue near the Michigan Avenue split and near the Event Center construction and Michigan Avenue right downtown from Westridge down to the Radisson. Very busy right now on West Main. We have slowdowns near Drake Road and on the 131 interchange ramps, and on the other side on West Main from the 131 interchange over to 10th Street. That's kind of busy right now. No problems to report in Portage. Highways in good shape with no issues there. Latest WKZO weather and traffic.
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4: WKZO, Monday, June 1, 2026, sunshine, temperatures headed now into the upper 60s on our way to an afternoon high around 80. Looks like the rain we've been watching well to our south is starting to fade away. And nice day of weather ahead to start our week. Good looking week, actually, as it stands right now. Updates from Storm Teammates Matt Kirkwood and a check of traffic coming up in the next few minutes here on WKZO. Also ahead, Kim Commando with your daily tech update. Is artificial intelligence politically biased? Kim comments coming up. And we'll have some opening numbers from the trading session on Wall Street, the first of the month of June, and stories making news on the health beat this morning. Playing the lotteries this week, by the way, it's Powerball night tonight, of course, with a jackpot of $180 million, and the Mega Millions tomorrow night sitting at $346 million. Well, speaking of making big money, the movie Backrooms is making some money at the box office. The horror film, based off the YouTube series of the same name, made $38 million on Friday. And by Sunday evening, that number had jumped to over $81 million. The director of Backrooms is also the youngest filmmaker in history ever to top the box office. Kane Parsons is only 20 years old. Obsession director Curry Barker is not much older, at 26 years old.
5: It was a monster weekend at the box office, literally. Gen Z moviegoers packed theaters for not one, but two breakout horror hits.
6: I'm scared I'll get lost.
5: A24's Backrooms scared up a jaw-dropping, record-smashing $81 million domestically during its opening weekend. Meantime, Focus Features' Obsession kept the screams coming, pulling in $24.6 million in its third weekend and blowing past the $100 million mark domestically. The twist, both films were directed by YouTube creators and on shoestring budgets. Carmen Roberts, Fox News.
4: The Gen Z is fueling that box office demand. Fandango found the generation, which ranges from ages 14 to 29, is the most active movie-going demographic and attends more films per year than some older generations. In 2025, members of Gen Z saw an average of 7 movies in theaters, matching average viewership of millennials, while Gen X and baby boomers saw around 6 movies on average. ComScore says Gen Z accounted for 40% of all movie audiences in North America last year. Box office analysts expect films like Disney and Pixar's Toy Story 5, Universal's Minions and Monsters, Sony's Spider-Man Brand New Day, and Marvel's Avengers Doomsday to see a large amount of ticket sales from Gen Z audiences. And they wonder why baby boomers aren't going to the movies. Well, there you go. Paul McCartney calling the Beatles the greatest band of all time, and why wouldn't he?
7: Hey Jude, don't make it bad. Take a
8: During a recent TikTok live stream and Q&A with fans, Macca reflected on the band's popularity and longevity, saying, "I think the Beatles were the greatest band ever." He admitted when the band started, they thought they'd be around for 5 years max. Then it became 20 and 30, and now it's right up there. It's great. It is a lovely feeling. McCartney's comments come after routinely giving the Everly Brothers credit for being a defining musical influence. I'm Mark Mayfield.
4: A legendary singer has canceled the remaining shows on his group's farewell tour.
9: Two-year-old Frankie Valli canceling the remaining shows on the Four Seasons farewell tour. Valli posting Friday on social media that he's going to take the rest of the year off to focus on his health. Frankie Valli is the frontman and only original Four Seasons member still performing. His farewell tour, The Last Encores, started in October of 2023. Frankie Valli and the Four Seasons have sold an estimated 100 million records worldwide. Paul Stevens, Fox News.
4: And speaking of cancellations, President Trump planning to host a political rally to celebrate America's 250th anniversary and taking the place of the upcoming Great American State Fair planned for the National Mall, announcing the move on Saturday after several artists pulled out of the Great American State Fair, some saying they never were really asked to perform. In Truth Social, Trump wrote that he will take the place of the highly paid third-rate artists and give a major speech, and is looking into the possibility of doing an America's Back rally in D.C. at the same time and same location. Multiple artists pulling out of the Great American State Fair because of public backlash over the event. And those are stories headlining the entertainment world this morning on 590 and 106.9 FM WKZO.
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14: In the newsroom, I'm Mike Alarney. Coming up, a suspect wanted for a January murder in Kalamazoo has been arrested in Louisiana. In Kalamazoo County, it's technically in violation of how it oversees some local lake levels, but the county board wants to remedy that.
15: With the midterm elections looming, it's vital AI chatbots give straight, factual, unbiased information. But at least two university research studies confirm they're not, and the bias is growing worse. I'm Kim Komando for NetSuite. 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Well, ChatGPT appears to have developed a pro-environmental, left-libertarian orientation, meaning on most political issues, Chat's opinions are basically liberal. Here's an example. Forbes magazine verified when given the prompt, write a poem about President Trump, it refused, but wrote one about President Biden. That has since been corrected. Still, research shows that Google's Gemini and OpenAI's ChatGPT 4 are the most politically biased, while Elon Musk's Grok and Anthropic's Claude the least. So the word is, trust but verify, especially with AI. Join a million folks who get my free newsletter at GetKim.com.
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14: The suspect wanted for a January murder in Kalamazoo has been arrested in Baton Rouge, Louisiana. Kalamazoo Public Safety says 21-year-old Daquan Johnson will be charged with open murder and felony firearms in the shooting death January 25th of 31-year-old Tyler Patrick. KDPS says Johnson was arrested May 28th. Now, Patrick was shot around 10 p.m. January 25th on Reed Avenue near South Burdick Street. He died after he was rushed to a hospital. Police also arrested a 43-year-old man on weapons charges after they executed three search warrants following the shooting. Kalamazoo County has technically been in violation in how it oversees some local lake levels, but they're planning to remedy that. The county board is set to approve lake levels on Austin, Long, and West Lakes in Portage. Those are connected by streams. The levels are controlled by the Austin Lake Dam. The county is also planning to establish a special tax assessment district in case work is needed on that water control structure. Consulting attorney Stacy Hissong says a 1996 change in state regulations requires the updates.
20: We don't want to be in violation of court orders or in violation of NREPA statutes with EGLE, so we want to make sure those are in there.
14: She says her current order also lacks clear language on the use of the Austin Lake Dam.
20: This is another part we have to clean up. We are removing boards. We are operating it as a seasonal lake level, but that is not in our order.
14: She says without the changes, the cost of any future repairs at the dam would have to come out of the county's general fund.
20: We have quite a bit of cleanup to do. We would like to update the lake level orders.
14: Hissong says the next step will be to identify which homeowners are within the special assessment boundaries and then take all the updates to a district judge to have it approved. Kalamazoo County Drain Commissioner is overseeing the process. Also on the county board agenda is a plan to establish a formal lake level and special assessment district for Sunset Lake in Vicksburg. Workers at one of General Motors' most important suppliers in Three Rivers are now on strike.
21: The strike hitting the Dow Corporation plant in Three Rivers, Michigan, a company formerly known as American Axle. They make axles for GM pickups built in Flint. Bargaining chair Josh Jaeger says they want to win back what they gave up more than 15 years ago during the Great Recession.
22: We will not be intimidated. We will not be ignored. Just like members of the Big Three, we made major sacrifices, and we're done being left behind.
21: The company has yet to comment on the walkout. Dow Corporation has a headquarters and engineering center here in Detroit, but it closed its manufacturing operations here more than a decade ago. Jeff Gilbert, the Michigan News Network.
1: Drivers in Michigan are paying 27 cents less per gallon to fill their tanks than last week. AAA Michigan says the statewide average is now $4.38 a gallon. That's 20 cents less than what we were paying last month, but $1.28 more than last year. A 15-gallon tank of gas on average costs $66 in the state. Michigan's highest price is in Traverse City at $4.48. Flint has the lowest average price at $4.15 a gallon. In southwest Michigan, Allegan County has the lowest average price at $4.32. St. Joseph County is next at $4.33. Calhoun County, $4.34. Berrien County is at $4.38. Cass County, $4.40. Kalamazoo County, $4.44. Van Buren County, $4.47. And Berry County is at $4.48. That's the latest from the WKZO Newsroom. I'm Mike Alarney. 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
2: News. I'm Chris Foster. The U.S. carries out more military strikes in southern Iran.
19: U.S. Central Command says it carried out strikes in Iran on Sunday, calling the move measured and deliberate. Military officials say it was in response to Iran's shootdown of a U.S. MQ-1 drone that was, quote, operating over international waters. Meantime, Kuwait reported incoming drone and missile fire around the same time Iran's Revolutionary Guard said it responded to an American attack without saying where, likely referring to the attack on Kuwait.
2: Fox's Tanya J. Powers, President Trump on Truth Social posts, Iran really wants to make a deal and it'll be a good one. Just sit back and relax. It will all work out in the end. In Newark, New Jersey. At least 20 more arrests are reported outside the Delaney Hall Immigration Detention Facility. Protesters there breaking a curfew. 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
23: June will continue the dry pattern, at least over the next several days. Today, partly cloudy and warm with a high temperature up around 80, cooler at the lakeshore this afternoon. Tonight, a clear sky developing, low right around 50. As we head into Tuesday, full sunshine expected and pleasant with a high temperature near 78, maintaining that sunshine for Wednesday and Thursday. Friday, finally and into the weekend, a chance of some showers and thunderstorms. I'm Storm Team 8 meteorologist Matt Kirkwood, tracking southwest Michigan's weather.
4: And 67 under partly sunny skies in Kalamazoo, light wind out of the northwest, and most of that shower activity that had been hammering away at parts of Berrien and Cass counties right along the Michigan-Indiana border is pretty much gone now. Just a few remaining sprinkles as it's off to the southeast right now. So we remain clear and dry across the Kalamazoo Portage area, but still quite busy, particularly right now showing up on Michigan Avenue between Park Street and the Kalamazoo area, Kalamazoo Avenue split. Not sure if there might be a train involved in that slowdown, but a very slow go through there. Kalamazoo Avenue through the viaduct, still a little bit busy, and through the Stewart neighborhood over to West Main as well. West Main traffic itself around the Drake Road area, and particularly west of the 131 interchange in that section between the interchange and 10th Street. Very busy right now. Careful through that area. Highways continue to move smoothly. No problems on 94 or 131. No crashes have been reported. And this update on WKZO weather and traffic brought to you by Kalamazoo Valley Community College, which reminds you that summer semester registration at KVCC is going on now. So check out the class schedule, deadline, and more at kvcc.edu.
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4: Welcome to June, and the first session of the brand new month on Wall Street is underway, and things were looking pretty good in the pre-market session until they rang that opening bell, and suddenly we see stocks are down in the opening minutes of today's trading session. Ken Lanfear with you on 590 and 106.9 FM WKZO. The Dow is off 161 and a half right now. Just under the 50,900 mark, I should say. S&P 500 just seconds ago popped back into positive territory after opening down. It's up about a fraction. The NASDAQ doing a little bit better, up 25 and a half points right now in the opening minutes of trading, Monday, June 1, 2026. We'll have more on the business scene coming up for you on WKZO. But as always at this time, a look at stories making news on the health beat. And a mental health condition commonly associated with combat veterans is what officials in the country are focused on this month.
6: This is House Call for Health. June is National PTSD Awareness Month. The U.S. Department of Veterans Affairs says there are about 12 million people in the United States with post-traumatic stress disorder, and that most people who have it don't get the proper help. But the VA says treatment works. It's not just veterans or civilian survivors of combat. It can also affect those who've been sexually assaulted, been in serious accidents, natural disasters, and other traumatic events. 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I'm Lisa Brady.
4: A new study says melatonin supplements could help night shift workers boost their body's DNA repair process.
7: The findings are early, but show promise as a simple way to help reduce long-term health risks linked to the graveyard shift. The researchers emphasize that their findings should be tested in larger studies involving different doses and longer follow-up periods. The small clinical trial was published in Occupational and Environmental Medicine. I'm Lisa Carton.
4: Not all sunscreens are equal. A recent report by the Environmental Working Group says only 20% of SPF products met its safety criteria this year. The EWG rates products based on health hazards, UVB protection, UVA protection, balance of UVA and UVB protection, and sunscreen sustainability. Proper sunscreen application includes 6 to 8 teaspoons on your entire body, applying sunscreen 15 to 30 minutes before going out in the sun, and reapplying liberally every 2 hours. Cigarette smoking has hit an all-time low in the United States.
8: 1 in 11 U.S. adults say they are cigarette smokers. Those numbers represent an all-time low, according to a new survey from the Centers for Disease Control and Prevention. The rate of smokers in the U.S. has been dropping for decades following higher taxes and the habit being banned in more and more locations. In 1964, 42% of U.S. adults smoked. The use of electronic cigarettes has been on the rise in recent years, with about 7% of the population vaping. Tom Graham, Fox News.
4: Tick bite-related ER visits are at their highest seasonal levels since 2017 across most of the U.S. regions, raising concerns about increased Lyme disease. Health and Human Services Deputy Assistant Secretary Stephanie Herdopoulos on Fox's The Big Weekend Show says that United States Secretary of Health and Human Services Robert F. Kennedy Jr. is taking this situation very seriously.
9: Him and his family, because they're from the Northeast, actually have been afflicted with Lyme disease. So he has put it front and center with a green light issue for us to figure out how do we prevent it, how do we then early detect it and treat it.
4: According to the Centers for Disease Control and Prevention's tick bite tracker, for every 100,000 ER visits, 71 of them have been related to tick bites in April 2026, compared to a historical seasonal average of roughly 30 per 100,000. And there will be an American Red Cross blood drive in a couple of locations today around the Kalamazoo area. One will take place at Urban Alliance. The address is 1009 Stockbridge Avenue in Kalamazoo. It begins at 10:45 and runs until 4 this afternoon. And at Zion Lutheran Church at 2122 Bronson Boulevard in Kalamazoo from noon until 6. For more information on these blood drives and other upcoming events in and around the Kalamazoo area, visit redcrossblood.org. And that's the latest news on the Health Beat.
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7: I'm Beth Fisher. Auto workers at American Axle's Three Rivers plant have gone on strike. According to the UAW, nearly 1,000 workers walked out of the Southwest Michigan plant just after midnight. The union says they've been negotiating with Dow Corporation for weeks and they haven't been offered a fair contract. A teenager is dead after an officer-involved shooting in Fraser. Saturday around 5:30 p.m., police responded to a domestic dispute. During the dispute, an officer hit a 15-year-old male after firing their weapon. The boy was transported to the hospital but was later pronounced dead after efforts to save his life failed. It's unclear what caused the shooting. It is under investigation. A big decrease at the gas pump as we enter the month of June. Gas prices are down 27 cents from a week ago at $4.38 a gallon. Tonight's Powerball jackpot is $180 million. I'm Beth Fisher for the Michigan News Network.
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23: June will continue the dry pattern, at least over the next several days. Today, partly cloudy and warm with a high temperature up around 80, cooler at the lakeshore this afternoon. Tonight, a clear sky developing, low right around 50. As we head into Tuesday, full sunshine expected and pleasant with a high temperature near 78, maintaining that sunshine for Wednesday and Thursday. Friday, finally and into the weekend, a chance of some showers and thunderstorms. I'm Storm Team 8 meteorologist Matt Kirkwood, tracking southwest Michigan's weather.
4: 67 and partly sunny with a light southwesterly breeze now in the Kalamazoo Portage area, and dry conditions on the roadways as we start to settle down from a busy morning commute, and still a little bit of a slow go in and around downtown Kalamazoo on Michigan Avenue, particularly between the Westnage and Park Street area right behind the arena project, and on the other side of that busy all along Kalamazoo Avenue from the viaduct down in through the Stewart neighborhood over to West Main. And watch for slowdowns on West Main near Drake Road and the 131 interchange. And our highways continue to move smoothly. No problems right now to report on I-94 or 131 through the area. And Portage traffic is moving well as well. And that's an update on WKZO weather and traffic. 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Sports headlines, Tigers and Tampa Bay Rays open a three-game series in Florida tonight with Ty Madden getting the start for the Tigers tonight. The Tigers' latest losing streak reached four as they were swept three straight by the Chicago White Sox over the weekend, including a 2-1 victory yesterday afternoon on the south side of Chicago. Meantime, coming up this week, championship series in both the Stanley Cup and NBA playoffs. The Stanley Cup final gets underway tomorrow night. Game one in Raleigh between the Carolina Hurricanes and the Vegas Golden Knights. And on Wednesday, the San Antonio Spurs, who dethroned the defending champion Oklahoma City Thunder over the weekend, will be playing host to the New York Knicks in game one of that best of seven series. And the French Open heads into its second week today. Among the top matches on the card for today, top women's seed Aryna Sabalenka meeting number 16 seed Naomi Osaka. And those are the headlines in the world of sports on 590 and 106.9 FM, WKZO.
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0: Taking a longer view puts things into a different perspective. Looking at Freddie Mac data going back to 1971, the historical average for a 30-year fixed-rate mortgage is actually 7.7%. That means today's rates are lower than what has been normal for modern history. We have seen wild swings. Driven by rampant inflation, rates averaged nearly 11% between 1971 and 1990, peaking at an astronomical 18.63% in 1981. On the other side, we saw them plunge below 3% during the pandemic. While rates bounce around, the takeaway for home buyers is clear. 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I'm Mark Hamrick.
1: Wall Street opening mixed to start the new trading month. Stocks opened on the downside as oil prices surged after the U.S. and Iran exchanged strikes over the weekend. But tech shares recovered and were up at last check, with NVIDIA, Dell, and HP all higher to keep the broader market's losses in check. Here are the numbers in this first half hour of today's trading session. The Dow right now. Here we go. The Dow is down 72 points, 50,960 right now. S&P 500's off 3. The NASDAQ now dropping into negative territory as well, down 15 points in this first half hour of today's trading session. And new research shows as prices climb, Americans are taking on a side hustle. Research from Omnisend found that 28% of Americans have taken on extra work, with most citing the need to cover bills and essentials. The latest update from the business world on WKZO. First day of June 2026, a Monday morning. I'm Ken Lanphier. Hope your morning is off to a positive start. Back with you first thing tomorrow, Tuesday, here on WKZO. We begin at 6. We hope you have a big day, and we'll talk to you tomorrow morning here on WKZO.
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7: More American strikes hit more Iranian targets. I'm Dave Anthony, Fox News.

0: U.S. Central Command calls the weekend attacks defensive, and Iran retaliated today, firing missiles and drones at Kuwait, but they were intercepted.
1: Military officials say it was in response to Iran's shootdown of a U.S. MQ-1 drone that was, quote, operating over international waters. Meantime, Kuwait reported incoming drone and missile fire around the same time Iran's Revolutionary Guard said it responded to an American attack without saying where, likely referring to the attack on Kuwait. Iran is maintaining its chokehold on the Strait of Hormuz, disrupting the global supply chain and driving up the price of fuel around the world.
0: That's Fox's Tanya J. Powers. Oil prices are surging, up almost 7% this morning. President Trump posted on Truth Social early this morning, just sit back and relax, it'll all end well. Writing, Iran really wants to make a deal, and it will be a good one for the U.S.
2: New this morning, Iran's foreign minister trying to attach the possible deal with the United States to the situation in Lebanon. He said on X, the ceasefire between Iran and the U.S. is unequivocally a ceasefire on all fronts, including in Lebanon. Its violation on one front is a violation of the ceasefire on all fronts. The U.S. and Israel are responsible for the consequences of any violation. Over the weekend, Hezbollah launched more than 50 rockets into northern Israel as Israeli ground forces push deeper into southern Lebanon.
0: Fox's Trey Yingston, Tel Aviv. Congress returns from break this week with the Senate considering a plan to fund immigration enforcement and border patrol using a process Democrats cannot block. Republican Congresswoman Kat Chemek tells Fox Business.
3: This is a once-in-a-generation opportunity for us to get our country back on track, and I feel that the Senate has not taken this seriously.
0: Democrats keep demanding immigration enforcement reform as anti-ICE protests rage on. In New Jersey, that was last night in Newark. Those protesters want the detention facility there shut down over allegations of inhumane conditions Homeland Security denies. America's listening to Fox News.
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0: There's a bit of selling to start a new month on Wall Street after all three major averages made big gains in May, closing it at record highs. The Dow is down 32 points. The NASDAQ is off by 38, a 5-point drop for the S&P 500. You mentioned oil. It's now surging up over 7%. WTI almost $94 a barrel, though. Gas is down a penny. AAA's national average for regular $4.32 per gallon. That's almost a quarter lower than the Iran conflict price spike peak last month. The director of the National Economic Council is optimistic prices will come down more.
6: Kevin Hassett said more ships are starting to get through the Strait of Hormuz and reach oil refining nations that had to shut down, causing high jet fuel and diesel costs. On Fox News Sunday, Hassett said that caused U.S. refineries to shift.
7: They changed what they refined and refined less gasoline and more of the other stuff, which was so costly. As soon as the oil lands in Asia, then we expect those prices to reverse and gasoline production in the U.S. to go up.
6: A recent Fox News poll listed the cost of living as the biggest economic issue for nearly 6 in 10 Americans. Grinnell Scott, Fox News.
0: Soccer's World Cup is just 10 days from starting with the opening matches in Mexico. The U.S. men's national team is getting ready. They beat Senegal 3-2 in an exhibition yesterday.
8: This was only a warm-up game, but in many ways it was a statement win for the U.S. Against a very good Senegal side. The U.S. was led by goals from two of its stars, Christian Pulisic and Folarin Balogun. The only concern for head coach Mauricio Pochettino may have been the speed and organization of the U.S. defense, but he sounded pretty happy after the game.
0: Fox's Jonathan Hunt. The American team's first match will be June 12th in Los Angeles, taking on Paraguay. I'm Dave Anthony, and this is Fox News.
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0: Drivers in Michigan are paying 27 cents less per gallon to fill their tanks than last week. AAA Michigan says the statewide average is now down to $4.38 a gallon. That's 20 cents less than last month, but $1.28 more than last year. A 15-gallon tank of gas on average costs $66 in the state. Michigan's highest price is in Traverse City, $4.48. Flint has the lowest average price at $4.15 a gallon. In southwest Michigan, Allegan County has the lowest average price at $4.32. That's followed by St. Joseph County, a penny higher at $4.33. Calhoun County, $4.34. Berrien County is at $4.38. Cass County is at $4.40. Kalamazoo County, $4.44. Van Buren County, $4.47. And Berry County is at $4.48. That's the latest from the WKZO Newsroom. I'm Michael Arney.
9: June will continue the dry pattern, at least over the next several days. Today, partly cloudy and warm with a high temperature up around 80, cooler at the lakeshore this afternoon. Tonight, a clear sky developing, low right around 50. As we head into Tuesday, full sunshine expected and pleasant with a high temperature near 78, maintaining that sunshine for Wednesday and Thursday. Friday, finally and into the weekend, a chance of some showers and thunderstorms. I'm Storm Team 8 meteorologist Matt Kirkwood, tracking southwest to Michigan's weather.
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18: I don't know how we're going to fit it all in today. I really don't. Probably if I just get going, we can get started with it all. But there was a lot that took place over the weekend, and coming down from the Mackinac Policy Conference, I mean coming down literally and figuratively, it's Michael Patrick Shields from the end of the road at the top of the world with a tale well calculated to keep you in suspense. It's a big week. Two presidents are coming to Grand Rapids this week. Former presidents George W. Bush and Bill Clinton will be on stage Tuesday night. Wednesday morning we'll have a full recap of the off-the-record, no-media giant gathering of the Grand Rapids Chamber of Commerce and two former presidents. Lots of people you know are going to be there. Liz Ware from Mission Point Resort, Greg McNeely, Jace Bolger. The list goes on. Governor Snyder even told me on the porch he's going to be there too. So stay tuned for all of that this week. Can you imagine being the loser of the day? And we're going to go to this right at the start here. Our loser of the day is a drone operator at Yellowstone Park who decided to use his drone to harass a grizzly bear and her two cubs. And they were trying to hide from this thing. Can you imagine being a bear at Grizzly Lake and seeing a drone come buzzing around and say, you know, in bear mind, what the hell is that? I wish the bear had reared up and, pawed the thing out of the sky, but people are really ticked, and they call them tourons, like morons of Yellowstone, people who would do something stupid like that. So in the J.P. McCarthy tradition, that is our loser of the day. A marital dispute. You ever had one of those or heard about one of those or been involved in one of those? I bet you didn't go this far. In Pennsylvania, there's a man, a 48-year-old named Eric Pereska, who got so angry in Butler County, he said, you know what, as they were arguing, I'll just tear this house down. And, you know, you probably said something outrageous like that. This guy actually did it. He got an excavator, and he started tearing down their big, beautiful house. This was no little home. This was a big, sprawling house. And he ripped at least, I would say, a fourth of it down before somehow they managed to stop him. You can't believe the things that go on in our world, right among us. Here's another weird thing, too. What would you do if you saw this? In Brooklyn, men with flashlights and shovels keep coming out of the bowels of Brooklyn, out through the manhole covers. And people are looking, saying, did those guys just come up out of the sewer in the middle of the street with shovels? What are they doing down there? 7, 8, 9 of them. Then they put the cover back on, and they go on. One guy almost got run over by a car because it was in the middle of the street. And it's not just one area. 5 miles away, there was another example. What's going on? It's like out of a Batman movie or something like that. Speaking of Batman and Batman villains, what about the $250 bill that's coming out because America is turning 250 years old? It's going to have President Trump's picture on it. It's real. You can spend it. They can move forward if Congress amends an old federal law. It's a 159-year-old law that bans living people from being on the currency. The president is still alive, despite efforts otherwise. And this $250 bill, now, can you put that in an ATM? Can you slide it into a soda pop machine? Probably not. What happens if you go to spend it and somebody says, I don't want that Donald Trump bill, because you know that's going to happen. And it's legal tender, and do they sort of have to accept it? Well, I don't know. Some places don't take $100 bills. It's just part of the mayhem that's going on right now. What would you do if I told you CBS News is going to beef up 60 Minutes by adding Joe Rogan? That's what some people are talking about. Would he have an Andy Rooney type role? Do you even remember who Andy Rooney was? Joe Rogan, 60 Minutes. Desperate times call for desperate measures, I suppose. Did you know that your Wi-Fi router can scan your body and identify who you are? Now you do. Just saying. So imagine you're flying over the Atlantic on a United Airlines flight, and there's an announcement. Please turn off your Bluetooth if you have a Bluetooth turned on. Then the announcement comes on. You must turn off your Bluetooth is a directive from United Airlines headquarters. All passengers must turn off their Bluetooth. And then comes, if all of you don't turn off your Bluetooth, we're going to have to turn around. And then comes, 1 minute warning. There are still 3 Bluetooth still on. If you don't turn them off, we're going to have to turn around. Then they say, turn it off because the flight is in jeopardy because of your Bluetooth. Would you be terrified? And you say, well, you idiots, turn them off. Now, let's presume some of them didn't know they were on, right? So they had to turn around. They had to go back. You know, it puts a little signal out so other laptops and smartphones can connect to the Bluetooth. Well, it turns out, you know, and you give it a name. Somebody gave their Bluetooth name Bomb. So somebody went on and saw the list of Bluetooth options open, and they saw Bomb. So they landed. They all had to get off. They all had to go through security on the tarmac. They couldn't even go to the gate. They had to leave all their stuff on the aircraft, go through metal detectors, and sure enough, it was a 16-year-old little idiot who somehow named his Bluetooth Bomb. And I don't know if he forgot that it was on or if he thought this was funny or, you know, sometimes people will put an undesirable name on there so other people won't link into it. But that was a little much. All those people, all that money wasted. What happens now? Sam Altman, the chief executive of OpenAI, speaking of technology, says that we will be the first species to design our own descendants. What does he mean by that? Well, we'll be able to merge humans and artificial intelligence over the next 50 years. So we'll be living robots. And the United Kingdom is looking at allowing lethal strikes without human approval through AI. I'm telling you, the Terminator is here. That's all there is to it, and there's nothing we can do about it. Woo, what a Monday. Michael Patrick Shields with you through the AT&T microphones, produced by Tony Cuthbert and the orchestra. Back with more with our foot on the gas today.

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0: 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The governor put out some collateral during her last day of the Mackinac Policy Conference. It was a fancy brochure and had the Mackinac Bridge on it, and it said, "Got S blank blank blank done." Classy, huh? A Michigan for all is what she talked about. Michael Patrick with you. And also, I found it interesting, boy, that Stephen Colbert is gone. And the show that replaced him, Comics Unleashed, is owned by Byron Allen, who was originally a Detroiter. He's a billionaire. He puts out a lot of those judge shows that I've worked on, and also Comics Unleashed. So basically, instead of losing $40 million with Stephen Colbert, or $60 million, or whatever it was, Byron Allen paid, we think, $15 million to CBS to take the spot. He runs the show, sells the commercials. Comics Unleashed is, I'm sorry to say, very banal. And I know that because I worked on the crew for it one time. And I said, I'm not doing that again. He's basically the floor director. At the same time, he's the host. And so there's a lot of editing. It's a round table of comics making jokes. And basically, it's not really an interview. He just sort of sets them up for the punchlines. And then everybody claps, claps, claps, claps, claps. You'll be able to hear it now that you know how it's made. But in the middle of the segment, Byron Allen will just tell the audience, clap, clap, clap. And everybody claps, claps, claps. And then they keep going. And, of course, they edit that all out. Here's the promo for Comics Unleashed.
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0: Because he used to follow Stephen Colbert, and now he took his place. Byron's a nice fella, but it's hardly a late-night show. Anyway, I digress. On Sunday nights, it's John Oliver on HBO who puts out his Last Week Tonight show. And a couple of weeks ago, it sounded like this.
4: Our main story tonight concerns drugs. We've talked about all sorts of them before, from opioids to compounded drugs to psychedelics to opioids again to lethal injection drugs to opioids for a third and final time to, of course, a bonus opioid story. But tonight, we're going to talk about so-called gas station drugs. You know, the
0: gas station drugs, which we learned about a couple of weeks ago on this program, finally hit the national stage, and somebody who is helping to make this perilous message pervasive is Lindsay Case Palsrock, the former lobbyist and the host of the new podcast, which is called Better Than Average, is on our radio stage right now. And Tony Cuthbert, did you know that there was a Netflix crew running around during the Mackinac Policy Conference taping, and it was being led by Lindsay?
5: I did not. Wow, yeah, that's impressive.
0: Apparently they went right by us while I was hosting that DTE seminar that you were sleeping through, but she was over there. And she's on our radio stage right now. Welcome to the program.
6: Thank you, Michael.
0: What were you doing with Netflix on the island?
6: Well, that's a big question. But as you can see, I've kind of been mounting quite a proliferation of this message around what's happening with particularly kratom in gas stations that's still completely legal and unregulated in Michigan. And the message has been getting out there. You spoke to my sister a few weeks ago, and she was on the front cover of the Detroit News about 6 weeks ago, telling her story. But frankly, it's gone kind of viral, and Netflix contacted me, and as well as Chad Lavengood, the author of that story, and said, we want to come meet you and your family. And it really ballooned from there. And frankly, the producer, Rachel, she's incredible. She did the Murdoch series on Netflix. She also did the Idaho college murder series on HBO. So she actually works with all the major streamers. But once they heard that there was a conference where a lot of lawmakers were in close proximity, and frankly, 30 miles down the road is my sister, they came for several days, and frankly, the whole family got camera time, and it was quite an experience. And they'll be back here in a few weeks. There's more story to be told.
0: Story to be told, too, in the post that you wrote, a manifesto about the broken Michigan legislature. I mean, you probably knew that before this incident all happened. But what was the message that you were open writing to all the legislators and the rest of us, too?
6: Yeah, and I said this. I'm not much of a manifesto type, Michael. I mean, frankly, I'm not a conspiracy theorist. There's a lot of people in the media adjacent, entertainment adjacent space that you and I know that are just straight agitators, right? They're just there to pick somebody new or a new company or a person to flog, elected official to flog each week. And that's kind of the lowest form of populism, right? Is get people mad about a thing, without answers and just mainly to bait them into clicking or listening. This was a different kind of tone that I wanted to set, and certainly this isn't something that's had necessarily wide reach, but I think my message primarily was this: looking through the lens of an issue that's so, I called it mom and apple pie, but really life or death, something that every single person, it's not partisan at all, every single person has a reaction and concern when they hear about it, and some people have buried their kids or driven their siblings back to rehab multiple times. And when you unpacked it, and especially the way that it's gone down for me, really kind of knowing what I'm seeing in the advocacy space over the last handful of months, it just shows this rapid, or not rapid, this very slow desensitization of what is happening here by those that touch it and are inside of it.
0: It is gas station drugs. Kratom, for instance, derived from a leaf in Indonesia. By the way, it's banned in Indonesia, but sold here in a gas station. Heroin, oxy, morphine, all in your body. Deadly. Right over the county in grocery stores. Why hasn't Michigan banned it yet? Thank you, Lindsay.
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0: Jeff Donofrio, the CEO of Business Leaders for Michigan.
10: It is absolutely time for Michigan's literacy moment. There is a formula to this. Michigan can pull that formula from Mississippi, can pull that formula from Maryland. And as long as we get this right, we choose that this is not a menu, right, that you order a la carte on. You have to put the recipe fully in place, and we're persistent on it. Michigan can see that turnaround, too.
0: Every day across Michigan, 75 cents of every energy dollar is at work securing the grid, from upgrading equipment to preparing for storms. It's year-round work that keeps your service more predictable. Michigan, you can count on Consumers Energy. Count on Andrew Abood, too. The Abood Law Podcasts, the A-List Hour. 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
11: When you think about fall football Saturdays, there's a reason why the businesses scream when they move that last game to Detroit, you know, even in November. But it's, it's huge. And I think from hotel and small business and restaurants and everything every Saturday. And,
12: you know, when they take that game down to Detroit, and when Iz takes the game to LCA or whatever, it's like, why not just play the game here? You know, why not just have the home games
11: here? Right, I know.
12: You can argue about manufacturers taking jobs out of the country or out of state. Mm-hmm. Well, you know, it's not just manufacturers. You know, you take a game away, you're taking jobs and time and money out of the community, and you need, not that you can be super critical, but you need somebody to advocate, hey, keep them right here. Keep the games here. Keep the winning here. Yeah. You know.
0: Maybe Michigan State should try to keep their president right here from time to time. I'm not saying. I'm just saying. But they're talking there, of course, about the games that get moved to Ford Field and elsewhere instead of played right in East Lansing. Kurt Cignetti, Tony Cuthbert, the coach of the national champion Indiana Hoosiers, was saying that the cost now of paying for players to get them to come to your university is so high that it's scary. And there will be a lot of schools that just won't be able to do it. And he says within 1 or 2 years, college football as we know it won't exist.
5: What a sport this has turned into. I've heard rumors of like $30 to $40 million rosters at some SEC schools this season. So have at it. I'll watch and try not to think about it, I guess.
0: The Golden Goose. 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
14: United Auto Workers union members at American Axle and Three Rivers are now on strike. UAW President Sean Fain announcing Sunday night that the time was up for the manufacturer of drive axles for General Motors, Stellantis, and Nissan. American Axle and the employees agreed to a 50% pay cut during the Great Recession in 2008 to keep the facility open, but the union says the cut has not been fully restored. They also want better health care, stronger retirement benefits, and profit sharing. The suspect wanted for a January murder in Kalamazoo has been arrested in Baton Rouge, Louisiana. Kalamazoo Public Safety says 21-year-old Daquan Johnson will be charged with open murder and felony firearms in the shooting death January 25th of 31-year-old Tyler Patrick. He was arrested May 28th. Patrick was shot around 10 p.m. January 25th on Reed Avenue near South Burdick Street. That's the latest from the WKZO Newsroom. I'm Michael Arney.
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15: I'm Beth Fisher. Auto workers at American Axle's Three Rivers plant have gone on strike. According to the UAW, nearly 1,000 workers walked out of the Southwest Michigan plant just after midnight. The union says they've been negotiating with Dow Corporation for weeks and they haven't been offered a fair contract. Josh Jager, Local 2093 bargaining chair, says many longtime workers who were making as much as $29 an hour in 2008 saw their wages cut.
16: It's our time to take back what was stolen from us in 2008 when we took massive concessions to save this company. Many of us, myself included, had our wages cut from $29 an hour to $14.50 an hour overnight. We did it to save the company. We did more than save them. We made them billions of dollars. So tonight, it's about getting our fair share.
15: Workers in Three Rivers make axles for the GMC Sierra and the Chevrolet Silverado, which are assembled in Flint. It looks like car and truck sales are holding up well in an uncertain environment. Autobeat reporter Jeff Gilbert.
17: The official numbers for May come out later this week, but Cox Automotive senior economist Charlie Chesboro says sales seem to be up a little from last year and up a lot from April. The annual sales rate expected to be in the 16 million range, pretty much where it's been for a few years now.
18: This does seem to be a market that's kind of stuck around 16 million. And I think we're just waiting to see whether this Iran war is going to continue. Is this the new normal of these $4 plus gasoline prices?
17: Chesboro says high gas prices haven't hurt sales, but we are seeing more people choosing more fuel efficient options, particularly hybrids. Jeff Gilbert, the Michigan News Network.
15: The Detroit Grand Prix has a winner. Alex Palou was the first IndyCar driver to cross the finish line downtown yesterday afternoon. The Detroit Grand Prix victory marks Palou's fourth win and a winner. Alex Palou was the first IndyCar driver to cross the finish line downtown yesterday afternoon. The Detroit Grand Prix victory marks Palou's fourth win and

0: except it is a story that is unfolding, has to do with setting the rates, arguments on both sides, and we'll leave it at that. There's a bit of a war in the Straits about that. When you think about it fundamentally, in fact, it's kind of interesting. I'm sure that Mark Hackle heard about this too, the county executive of Macomb County, and I don't know if they brought him in to be the mediator of it all, what he would say. But Mark, just out of curiosity, you have a company that bought all the ferries, and they want to set the rates and add on the little fees and charge what they want for parking. And Mackinac Island says, well, you know, we want to control what you're allowed to charge. Conversely, you know, the ferry company might say, hey, we want you to charge a certain amount for the hotels, because if you charge a price for the hotel, nobody wants to come. They don't use our ferry. You can make this argument both ways, back and forth. But they need each other, don't they?
1: Michael, I'm having my own problem out here. I'm trying to get the name changed of Lake St. Clair to the Gulf of Macomb, and I'm having a real hard time with the legislature on that right now.
0: So, well, I'm sure you have the juice to get that done. I wonder if you're joking.
1: No, I am joking. I am joking.
0: You never know these days.
1: My friends to the north would not be happy about that. You know, it's kind of been their namesake for quite some time. So, although we do have more recreational boating and more marinas here, so you know, you got to think about it. So, but now that being said, yeah, it's always a challenge. You know, and with that being said, it's you know, some people are upset about the fares, and yet you got a business that's trying to do the best they can to, you know, stay afloat, and you know, we'll see where this ends up. That's what the legislature is all about, so they can enjoy that.
0: All those sailors who come from Port Huron, they don't need a ferry anyway. Every year they go from the Bayview Yacht Club up there in the race. Maybe you could run a ferry from Mac and Ray. Is that still open, that place?
1: Well, we used to run a ferry from Gull Island back over to the Sheriff's Department Marine Division during Jobby Nooner, and that's not the ferry you wanted to be on, though.
0: So. Wow, Jobby Nooner. Wow, does that still go on?
1: It does. It doesn't have as much of the you know, probably the seedy nature to it as it once upon a time did. You know, okay. It's a little bit more festive and kind of a little more relaxed. So it's not nearly as bad as it was. So.
0: Would you say your experience on the island was festive and relaxed, or intense and seedy?
1: Which one? The one at Mackinac? The only time I went to Gull Island was in uniform. I never went any other purpose. But up on Mackinac Island, I'm going to tell you, I actually enjoy it. I love the conversations, and it's a whirlwind. It's one meeting to the next. And believe it or not, we got a lot done. Probably the biggest accomplishment we had was the $152 million for Selfridge Air Base to get the runway extension going. So that was some welcome news. We're moving on that right now, as a matter of fact, as we speak. So that was exciting. Great stuff.
0: That seemed to be bipartisan in nature.
1: Yeah, much like the announcement when Trump came to Selfridge Air Base and invited the governor to stand alongside him, and they talked about the F-15s going to land at Selfridge. You know, 21 planes that, you know, about $100 billion apiece. So that's $2.1 billion worth of hardware coming just in the F-15. So, you know, the fact that the two of them stood together and said, you know what, I'm going to represent the state of Michigan as your governor. I'm going to represent the country as your president. Forget this Republican Democrat argument. Let's do something for Selfridge that helps the state of Michigan and our nation's defense. That was a great announcement. Two people doing the right thing, and then obviously Matt Hall working together with the legislature when he brings in the governor to come up with $152 million. So that's it can get done. They just got to set aside those differences and realize they're working on behalf of the people.
0: And yet there are people like Jack Lessenberry who wrote last week that the governor collaborating at all with Donald Trump sacrifices her bona fide ease to run for president?
1: Yeah, I think he's saying that based upon, you know, the fact that there are people on the far left that are, you know, not happy about anything you do that supports Donald Trump or even, you know, Republicans for that matter. But then you got the other side. You got those that are Republicans that I'm sure were giving Donald Trump a hard time for, you know, for coming here and, you know, staying alongside the governor. So, you know, it's unfortunate. I think you got the very divisive nature within the parties. And I think that's probably what Jack was referring to, not so much his own opinion, but I think it's, you know, what he is seeing out there becoming more of a challenge for people that are trying to be moderate within the party, and we do need more of that. You know, you sometimes have to challenge your own party and come to the realization, I'm not here as the person who's supposed to be leading the party when I get elected as the sheriff or the county executive. I'm here to try to figure out how do you run a department or run the county on behalf of everyone.

0: one. Once you get elected, you know, I think it was Gary Peters said it on the island when he got recognized by the chamber. He said it well. You know, there's two parts to a to running for office. You know, there's the election, and then there's the governance. When you're running for office, you're running on behalf of the party, I guess. And then once you get in, you're there governing on behalf of everyone. And, you know, he was so right. And that's kind of the mindset that I've always believed in.
1: But all these keyboard warrior type people who, I don't know what they were focusing on before they thought they were focusing on politics. I get the idea, you know, you just sort of put it in my head. To them, it's an endless campaign, isn't it?
0: It is, and it never ends. I mean, unfortunately, that's the problem we're running into in, you know, I guess today's world when it comes to running for office or getting elected office. It seems like, you know, if there's a number of candidates running, you got to have these debates, and on the debate stage, you got to figure out how do you lean a little bit more left or lean a little bit more right, just so you can get past the primary. And, you know, okay, you may win that battle, but when it comes to the war in November, you know, people start to realize you're a little too far right or you're a little too far left, and in the moderates or in the independents, people that are willing to, you know, vote for a candidate that they believe is just going to get the job done is having a difficult time figuring out which way they want to go.
1: So You've never been a zealot, though.
0: No, never. I've always thought, you know, this whole idea of even reaching across the aisle is a matter of concern for me. It's my mindset's always been get in the aisle. You know, once you get elected, get in the aisle and start figuring out how do we solve problems. You know, road funding, that's not a right or left issue. You know, when we talk about Selfridge, that's not a right or left issue. Most issues we deal with, mental health, it's not a right or left issue. It's a, you know, how do you resolve these issues if you're not going to get to the middle and try to figure out how do you solve the problem, you know, as opposed to injecting politics into solving the problem.
1: We sure appreciate that. Mark Hackle, the Macomb County Executive, back from Mackinac like the rest of us, and onward.
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0: state capital. It's Michael Patrick Shields, radio stations across the state of Michigan and worldwide at MIBigShow.com. And welcome to it. The Michigan Lottery contributes over $1 billion to the school aid fund because you and I play the Michigan Lottery. It's been over $30 billion since 1972, so it's for fun and it's for the schools. And we wish you luck if you play the Michigan Lottery. If you win, maybe you can buy one of those $650,000 electric Ferraris. Oh, you're not interested in that? Did you see it? Did you see it? Did you see it? Haley Stevens would like you to buy not only an American car, but a union-made American car. She's running for the nomination to run for the United States Senate. She's a member of Congress from the Oakland County area. Here's what she said.
1: I actually don't really care what kind of car you drive as long as it's Michigan-made and union-made, and that's a good thing. But
0: okay, thank you very much. Sam Clement is now the Vice President of Operations at Catalyst. He was running the Detroit Auto Show, the former North American International Auto Show, and, of course, he was the head of the Michigan Association of Broadcasters and at one time worked on this program on the television side here in the Capitol, so he has quite a career. Catalyst, I think, is coming from the Kelly Cawthorn Agency, which is rather famous in the Lansing area, and he's on our radio stage right now. Welcome back to the program.
2: It's good to be here. Thanks for having me on.
0: What did you think of the electric Ferrari?
2: There's all kinds of cars for all kinds of people, so it's certainly interesting.
0: We'll see if that car is for anyone. It kind of looks like an iPad with wheels, but maybe that's not for very, very many of us anyway. What's Catalyst?
2: So Catalyst is the new association management arm of Kelly Cawthorn, and they've been working on, they've been in the association management world for a number of years, but officially put a title on it, and we're really excited about it. It's an exceptional company. They've already have over a dozen clients they brought in because they've been working with them for a number of years, and it's an exciting time to work for an organization like this that's really trying to put their arm around, you know, helping associations, helping foundations in a multitude of ways, and so it's a really good fit.
0: You decided to leave the Detroit Auto Show. Was that a tough decision?
2: Yeah, absolutely. Of course it was. It's a great show. It's a show obviously I care deeply about. But this was a good next chapter for me. I love the Detroit Auto Show. I love the city of Detroit. But this is an exciting opportunity to work with a bunch of different organizations to get around a common goal. You know, a lot of my career has been stemmed on telling stories and growing impact with organizations, helping navigate change with the broadcaster, with the show. And the common thread really has always been bringing people together through a common mission. And I think Catalyst really gives me that opportunity to do that for organizations across not just Michigan, but the region as well.
0: I did see Dennis Cawthorn on Mackinac Island for a brief minute in the street there. It's kind of like seeing royalty come through that place. You know what I mean?
2: That's a legend. And they've done an incredible job there at Kelly Cawthorn for a number of years. You know, I had a chance to work with them when I was at the Michigan Association of Broadcasters, and we accomplished a lot of really positive things together. And so when there was an opportunity to join them and join this new venture, it was kind of a no-brainer. And so I'm really excited to be a part of the team.
0: Frank Kelly was my neighbor for a while, too, and, of course, frequent guest on the J.P. McCarthy Show and on this show. And so we wish you luck. Do you begin with a book of clients, Catalyst, or are you starting from the ground up?
2: No, we have already more than a dozen clients that we've been working with, and they will continue to get that same level of support. So it's really not, you know, starting from scratch, which is great. The team here has, you know, I'm joining the team. So this is, you know, really, I'm honored that they're, you know, inviting me in because they're from scratch, which is great. The team here has, you know, I'm joining the team. So this is, you know, really, I'm honored that they're, you know, inviting me in because they're

0: understanding of just the cost pressures that those kind of drugs coming to market put on downstream health insurance costs. And so at Blue Cross, we're taking a strategic approach to making sure that these drugs are available for our members who need them to manage these very severe health conditions, but that also we try our best to manage the cost of these drugs as they hit the market.
1: Andy Hetzel, Blue Cross Blue Shield of Michigan. It's Michael Patrick Shields. We'll talk some sports coming up with Tony Cuthbert. The name of the winner of the Detroit Grand Prix is a familiar name. We'll have that and more. And what happened to the Tigers is becoming more and more familiar, unfortunately.
2: Every day across Michigan, 75 cents of every customer dollar goes to securing the grid. That's what puts Consumers Energy crews on. Every day across Michigan, 75 cents.

0: announced a comeback after nearly four-year hiatus. She's 44 years old. She's a 23-time Grand Slam singles champion, but her return will be next week in doubles. I'm Dave Anthony. This is Fox News.
1: 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Local news now.
2: No rent is being charged in June for residents of the Wildwood off Main apartment complex in Kalamazoo Township. Property owner says repairs to the condemned facility are being made. Peter Slaw is the founder of Open Path Investments, which owns the property, purchased it 4 years ago. He says in that time, they've invested more than $1 million in making structural and woodwork repairs, but he adds the extent of the damage to the stairs and the decks caught them by surprise. Slaw says the Kalamazoo Area Building Authority has approved the use of temporary stairs and landings to get second floor apartments vacated. He says permanent repairs to the stairs and the decks will be made. Kalamazoo County has technically been in violation of how it oversees local lake levels, but they plan to remedy that. County Board is set to approve lake levels on Austin, Long, and West Lakes in Portage, which are connected by streams, and those levels are controlled by the Austin Lake Dam. In the WKZO Newsroom, I'm Michael Arning.
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10: The amount doesn't matter if you win a lottery ticket. It just feels fun. And what about the instant gratification of scratching off an instant lottery ticket from the Michigan Lottery and saying, ha, I've got it. Sends you right back into the Meijer store or any of the retailers across the state. And, of course, you can also do that on the Michigan Lottery app and at MichiganLottery.com. But we had a lot of fun last week for the second year in a row, and we're becoming sort of famous for this. In our parting gifts to the movers and shakers at the Detroit Regional Chamber Mackinac Policy Conference, that's everyone from the Speaker of the House down, you know, everybody, the CEOs, all of them got from us a card that had a Michigan Lottery ticket, an instant ticket attached to the card. And Jake Harris is the player relations manager for the Michigan Lottery. He's on our radio stage right now, our AT&T line. If you'd been one of our guests, we would have given you one of them, sir.
6: And I would have had to give it away. I can't play the lottery, but I love the idea of giving tickets as gifts.
10: There were some people who also wanted to re-gift it, and it was nice because in some cases they did it right in front of us. For instance, if it was a big shot, they would hand it to their person who was helping them and say, here, you give it a shot, you know, and it was really fun. And some people remembered that we did it last year too. And I typically carry some in my pocket, for the right occasion, you know, to hand out here and there and everywhere. And it just makes a real stir because, you know, it might be zero and it might be $500. It might be more. Who knows? It might be a free ticket, but it gives everybody a little touch of hope for just a minute.
6: Yeah, absolutely. It gives them hope. And, you know, the great thing when you talk about giving tickets as gifts is you don't have to worry about picking the right size or the right color because everybody likes the color green with cash.
10: Yeah. What are the odds, if you're allowed to say, on a scratch-off ticket like that?
6: So, you know, it depends on the game. It's going to depend on, you know, the price point of the ticket and what that prize structure is. So, you know, it could be anywhere from, you know, one and, say, four tickets is mm-hmm. overall a winner all the way up to, you know, one and nine, depending on what that game prize structure looks like. Like you said, it's a fun moment of hope when you hold that ticket in your hand. And, of course, scratching them off is pretty entertaining, too. We hear from a lot of folks when they come in that, you know, as soon as they see that special symbol that they've matched, it, you know, really kind of lights them up and they think, oh, my gosh, I really won. I really won.
10: The most ironic one of all was Senator Eric Nesbitt, the Republican who's running for governor, who was once the lottery commissioner. And he looked, he knew right away what all the odds were.
6: Of course. Well, I do think it's a great idea to give these away as gifts. And we've got a lot of great games out there right now that people are excited about. So I'm sure you saw a lot of smiles and happy faces.
10: If somebody walks into one of the retailers right now or the vending machine or any of the other ways they can get the ticket, what are some of the highlights? What can they look for that might be fun to give away?
6: Well, I'll tell you, one of my favorites right now is our Lucky Stars game. It's a really patriotic-themed game, of course, to kind of tag on to America celebrating 250 years this summer. So that came out just a little earlier, I guess last month now, since we're in June. So it came out in May. But we do have four really exciting new games coming tomorrow. That's our Gems family of games. So we've got a ticket from all the way from $2 up to $30. Four different tickets in that family. They're all themed after special gems, and the colors on those tickets really pop. I think they're pretty exciting. And you can win anywhere from, you know, a couple of bucks on the $2 ticket all the way up to $4 million on the $30 ticket.
10: Jeez, oh man, $4 million. Now, here's a dumb question. You can get instant tickets from the vending machine, right?
6: Yeah, so we have vending machines at retailers throughout the state, so you'll see those. You'll see them sometimes in bars and restaurants as well. So those will be fully stocked with instant games. Typically, those will also sell draw-based games, so you can pick those up there if you'd like as well. And, you know, there's doesn't matter if you get it at the instant ticket vending machine or you go up to the counter. You know, your odds of getting a winning ticket are going to be the same. Doesn't matter where you purchase it. But certainly, some people do like those vending machines and they just want to go there. Others are, nope, I want to talk to the person at the counter and have them help me pick out a winner.
10: You can't cash them at the vending machine, can you? Like if you have a winner?
6: You can cash them at the vending machine. Now, the thing there is when you scan that ticket on the vending machine, it's not going to actually give you change. So you would have to use those credits to purchase additional tickets. But you could, if you wanted to, cash those tickets right there on the machine and buy your chance at another winner.
10: That would especially make sense if you won a free ticket, because that's part of the winning scheme, too. And we created our own double play because there were some people who were around a lot at Blue Cross Media Row when we were broadcasting from the conference, and they got their parting gift, their lottery ticket, on the first day. So when they were passing by, I said, "Did you win?" "Nah." I said, here, take another shot. So we created our own double play for some of the people. And it was just a lot of fun, and I just wanted to share with you that it has become our thing up there at the policy conference. And there were lots of people who had lottery tickets. And also, of course, the message is all they talk about is education and funding for schools and so forth. And it's over $1 billion the lottery gives to the school aid fund because we play and because we bought those tickets.
6: That's exactly right. You know, anytime we're talking about new games, new features, anything like that, it's all to help boost that money that goes to the school aid fund at the end of the year. And like you just mentioned, you know, last year we had our seventh consecutive contribution of more than $1 billion to the school aid fund. That put us up over $30 billion in the lifetime of the lottery since 1972. So something we're really proud of. And, you know, everything we do throughout, you know, whether it's game development, promotions, advertising, it's all focused on how can we increase that contribution to the school aid fund at the end of the year.
10: Tony Cuthbert, did you notice any especially memorable reactions from giving away the parting gifts? I think we must have been one of the only shows giving away parting gifts to our guests.
9: I would almost say that's a guarantee on that one. I always find it interesting when, like, let's say Jocelyn Benson gets a ticket. She always is kind of shocked and surprised and very excited. That's the one that always sticks out to me. It has the last 2 years, I must say.
10: Then I always wonder, is that considered a campaign donation or not?
9: Uh-oh.
10: So I don't know. If you don't win, I guess it's not. You know, we don't get carried away, but that's why some people hand them away too, because it's just easier. But it's fun. And Jake, thank you so much for that and for the fun we have. We talk about the lottery every day on this show because you gotta have hope and you gotta have heart, and you got both of them. Thank you.
6: Absolutely. Well, thank you guys for having me.
10: Jake Harris at the Michigan Lottery, Player Relations Manager. Michael Patrick Shields with you through the AT&T microphones. 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Com. Okay, Jill Biden has a book out, and it's a tell-all, and she's telling on herself, is how it kind of turns out. Mike Pence, who was on Mackinac Island, also has a book out, so he was making the Sunday show rounds this weekend. We'll have all of that and more right here through the AT&T microphones. It's Michael Patrick Shields on Monday.
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0: Buenos dias, Miguel Patricio Shields, on the 1st of June already. Where did May go? Smoke through a keyhole. Okay, Joe Biden, you might recall, was going to run for president for re-election, and it came to June before the November election and before the Democrat convention, which was going to be about a month later. Not even that. And there was a rare, unusual debate between the Republican candidate, Donald Trump, and the incumbent, Joe Biden, and it didn't go so well for Joe Biden, who'd been traveling, and, well, I'm not making excuses for him, I'm just saying we all watched what we watched, and saw what we saw, and heard what we heard. So did his wife, Jill Biden, the First Lady, who has talked about it and written about it in a new book, and she's been making the rounds on the talk shows promoting that book and telling her story. Here's a little sampler.
1: As I watched it, I thought, oh my God, he's having a stroke.
2: Joe, you did such a great job. You answered every question. You knew all the facts.
3: Despite publicly praising him just after the 2024 presidential debate, Jill Biden now tells CBS News that she was scared to death by Joe Biden's performance and wondered whether he'd been drugged. The June 2024 debate, hosted by CNN and moderated by Jake Tapper and Dana Bash, was deemed a disaster by folks on both sides of the aisle. This is how it went down. At several points during the debate, the then-president stuttered through his answers.
4: The total initiative relative to what we're going to do with more Border Patrol.
3: He fumbled over phrases.
4: Dealing with everything we have to do with, look.
3: And mixed up key terms.
4: He pulled out of the Paris Peace Accord, Climate Accord. We finally beat Medicare.
5: Thank you, President Biden. President Trump?
6: Well, he's right. He did beat Medicare. He beat it to death.
3: And his walk was uneasy. Jill Biden escorted him off stage. Concerns about Biden's age and mental acuity had already plagued his 2024 re-election campaign, and the debate brought those critiques center stage. Still, the president, first lady, and many of his allies aggressively tried to ease concerns by positioning the debate as a one-off bad night or reframing it in a more positive light.
7: I don't walk as easy as I used to. I don't speak as smoothly as I used to.
3: Tried to ease concerns by positioning the debate as a one-off bad night or reframing it in a more positive light.
7: I don't walk as easy as I used to. I don't speak as smoothly as I used to.

0: Yikes.
1: Now, it's ironic, too, that Jake Tapper, who was one of the moderators of that debate, is now coming out saying, now you're telling us, Jill Biden, why didn't you say it then? And he claims that during the debate that he texted somebody that, oh, boy, this is all over now. Something like that, I'm paraphrasing. But, you know, you say CNN isn't biased. Jim Acosta, believe it or not, formerly with CNN, is actually, after all that cover-up CNN was doing, worried that CNN is going to become right-wing.
2: And I'm very worried about what's taking place right now, because now they're, it looks like it's a fait accompli that, that Paramount is going to be able to gobble up Warner Brothers Discovery, the parent company of CNN, and that you're going to have what is essentially the makings of a propaganda giant in this country. And Katie, what concerns me so much about this is that you and I have been in this business long enough to know we haven't had that before in this country. And folks might say, oh, it's a bit hyperbolic to say, oh, it's going to be propaganda and so on. You are taking two news organizations, CBS and CNN, that had been basically operating as, you know, regular tried and true news divisions, and in fact, trying to turn them into propaganda arms of the Trump administration.
1: Tried and true propaganda? We haven't had that in this country? You must be joking. You must be joking. Where do I go to get unvarnished, truthful news? Where's the truthiness? Please. I mean, every opinion. These people who are now screaming about how good Stephen Colbert was, you know why they're doing that. Because he spoke about leftist issues. He was a promoter of Democrats. So, oh, he's great. I mean, come on, he wasn't great. I'm not saying that because I'm a righty, because I'm not. I'm a centrist. But I try to see things without some sort of filter. Everybody's got to take their talking points, you know. Stephen Colbert was a hero. That's just one example. I'm just saying I would like somebody to tell the truth that isn't shrouded. People are all upset now with this UFC fight that's going to take place on the White House lawn. Oh, it's just hideous. It's just terrible. You know, maybe it's kind of creative. I don't know. If Joe Biden did it, would it be creative? That's what I mean. See what I mean? Where is the truth unvarnished? And why the shadow of Trump is on every single thing, even the 250th birthday party now of America, which I hear is being turned into a Make America Great rally because some of the entertainers refuse to show up. Well, I'm here anyway, for better or worse.
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1: Jeff Donofrio, the CEO of Business Leaders for Michigan.
8: It is absolutely time for Michigan's literacy moment. There is a formula to this. Michigan can pull that formula from Mississippi, can pull that formula from Maryland. And as long as we get this right, we choose that this is not a menu, right, that you order a la carte on. You have to put the recipe fully in place, and we're persistent on it. Michigan can see that turnaround, too.
1: So when we were flying back from the Mackinac Policy Conference from Sault Ste. Marie Airport, some people on board said, if we look over, can we see the Line 5 pipelines down in the bottom of the straits? I said, I don't think so, but maybe. I mean, they're not that big. They're about the size of a dinner plate, right? Pretty sure that's the case. Ryan Duffy from Enbridge Energy talked about the new safety milestone for Enbridge up in the straits.
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0: recorded the 10,000th observation there of a ship passing through the Straits. So that's since April 2022. As we've talked about, you know, the Eastmok is staffed around the clock by our team, and it's really a control center for all the safety systems we have in place there to prevent an anchor strike to Line 5 in the Straits. And so for every ship that comes through, the Eastmok sends an electronic message to let the crew know they're in a no-anchor zone. We're contacting the captain by radio to confirm the anchors are up. And then we verify visually with all the cameras we have there at the Strait. So that's to make sure everything's safe, looking good as those ships go through right above the Line 5 pipeline. And so then when we had the actual 10,000th vessel go through, that was called the Algoma Niagara. It was carrying road salt between Ontario and Milwaukee, and it had its captain and 17 crew members on board. So it was a nice moment. We gave all the crew a commemorative coin to commemorate that, and overall, it's really been a great partnership with all those shippers and our team at the Eastmok, communicating every time any ship goes through there.
1: Enbridge will spend $500 million to build the Great Lakes Tunnel to permanently encase the Line 5 pipelines 200 feet below in the bedrock, and it was a very big topic at the Mackinac Policy Conference. 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And get involved today. Glad you're involved in this program. It's Michael Patrick Shields through the AT&T microphones, the 1st of June, and it's Monday.
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3: New plans to provide more low and moderate income residential housing in Kalamazoo County up for approval this week. Developer Jamari Brogan wants to add 38 additional units to his Zone 32 project at Frank and Pitcher Streets on the north side of the city of Kalamazoo. Charter includes a YMCA early learning center and 12 workforce housing units.
4: I have some amenities, community room, bicycle storage, outdoor patio, and inside of the units they'll have laundry.
3: He had to modify the phase two expansion, reducing the number of low-income units because he was unable to secure a low-income housing tax credit from the state. County commissioners will be asked to alter their grant from the housing millage to accept those changes on Tuesday. County will also be asked to greenlight a tax break for new housing project in Galesburg that would add 52 new homes near Blake Boulevard and Battle Creek Street. In the WKZO Newsroom, I'm Michael Arney.
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5: I'm Beth Fisher. Hundreds of auto workers on the state's southwest side walked off the job this morning. A strike began at American Axle's Three Rivers plant after the union and company failed to come to an agreement. Josh Jaeger, the local 2093 bargaining chair, says the two sides have been negotiating for weeks and the company has not negotiated in good faith.
6: Instead, we have been met with management team that has committed unfair labor practices. They have tried to intimidate us, harass us, calling the police on us for exercising our First Amendment rights. We will not be intimidated. We will not be ignored. Just like members at the Big Three, we made major sacrifices and we're done being left behind.
5: The UAW says workers want increased wages after many took big pay cuts during the 2008 Great Recession. There was an officer-involved fatal shooting in Grand Rapids on Saturday after a suspect threw a Molotov cocktail at a police cruiser, attempted a carjacking, and stabbed a canine during a police chase. Interim Chief Joe Trigg says a family member called police because the man had a knife. He threw a Molotov cocktail at a cruiser, which caught on fire, but the fire was put out. The man ran through the neighborhood and police used a canine, but Trigg says the dog was stabbed three times. The dog is expected to recover. The man returned to the home and started to charge at officers with a knife. He was shot multiple times and died at the scene. Some lawmakers want Michigan to join 14 other states in legalizing physician-assisted death.
7: Several House Democrats signing on to the Death with Dignity Act, sponsored by Representative Kimberly Edwards, that would allow terminally ill patients to request life-ending service.
8: To a hospital or doctor, they can consult with their doctors and their loved ones also, and it would be done through that process. The individual would have a say in that process.
7: It's currently in committee, but it doesn't sound like there's any hearings scheduled anytime soon. I'm Ryan Recker for the Michigan News Network.
5: I'm Beth Fisher for the Michigan News Network.
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10: Perry's on a mission. 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Perry Johnson's rising, gonna take a stand.
11: June will continue the dry pattern, at least over the next several days. Today, partly cloudy and warm with a high temperature up around 80, cooler at the lakeshore this afternoon. Tonight, a clear sky developing, low right around 50. As we head into Tuesday, full sunshine expected and pleasant with a high temperature near 78, maintaining that sunshine for Wednesday and Thursday. Friday, finally and into the weekend, a chance of some showers and thunderstorms. I'm Storm Team 8 meteorologist Matt Kirkwood, tracking southwest Michigan's weather.
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0: Party made an appearance on Mackinac Island during the Detroit Regional Chamber Mackinac Policy Conference, and so did we, Michael Patrick Shields. We were headquartered at Mission Point Resort, and the Lilac Lounge got a lot of our attention for sure there. David, the piano player. The bucolic setting and also a tense setting when a ripple went through the conference with the news that the president of Michigan State University had decided to say, take this job and shove it. Why did he do that? Mike Bello, he has been on with us before. He's a member of the Board of Trustees at Michigan State University, and he's going to give us his perspective. Been very interested to hear that. Thank you very much for being available and for being, you know, willing to speak about a sensitive topic.
1: Yeah, Michael Patrick, good to be with you this morning. It's funny, you call it a ripple. For me, it was a tidal wave.
0: Yeah.
1: I hadn't been up there at the conference yet. It was Wednesday morning at 9:45, and my phone started ringing with people asking me if I knew anything. And I said, I haven't heard a darn thing. And so when the news broke, yes, very surprised, you know, disappointed. And I've told everyone prior and continuing to, like, Kevin Guskowitz had done a really good job for us. I thought, you know, aside from disagreements behind closed doors where boards are debating things, like, I thought the board supported, and I know, all of the initiatives, almost all of them by unanimous votes, sometimes very, very few numbers by split votes. So, like, everything was moving forward. But I understand, like, it's a free country, and if he thinks that it's better for him and his family to be down south at Clemson, which is close to where he came from in North Carolina. He was there for 25 years, I think. You know, I get it. I wish it turned out differently. I went up to the policy conference to talk to as many people as I could to let people know what was going on, because it's good for people to know what's going on, and that's why I came on your show this morning.
0: Some people might ask, and I'm one of them, I thought he just got a raise, and he went to a job with far less students, not top 50, and a smaller salary.
1: There's some nuance to that. That's a good question. So last year we gave him a raise and a housing allowance and a HANA professorship. That was part of his increase last year. This year we were already evaluating something like that in June when it kind of broke on May 17th with that Sunday night meeting that we needed to do it now. It was presented to us by the chair that his offer was in the neighborhood of $2 million. But he, like to your point, he signed at Clemson for $1.21 million. So I'm not sure how the information came to us that we needed to go to $2 million. But nonetheless, that process was a bit flawed, but it was rushed through. And if you remember at the Sunday night meeting on the 17th, it was $2 million, but the money was to be got from donors, the extra $1 million a year, because according to Kevin himself, he was, you know, it's just not a good time to put something like that in the general fund with all the cuts going on and everything like that. So one of the trustees was responsible for finding the funding to get to that $2 million, but it was never brought back to me or clear to me that that money was there. So I'm not sure he actually did walk away from $2 million at Michigan State. That's something that still needs to be understood.
0: One listener described you and Trustee Deno and Trustee Vassar as troublemakers, then if it weren't for the three of you, he'd still be there.
1: Yeah, with all due respect to whoever said that, like, I disagree with that, because, or I would welcome anyone to offer specifics over what someone determines is a troublemaker. Like I said earlier,
0: you know, and I'm inserting the word troublemaker because I can't say the word this listener really used.
1: Yeah, well, fair enough. Everyone's entitled to their opinions. But the issue is, what is the board put there to do? It's not put there to be a rubber stamp, right? The board is put there to ask hard questions for the people that send their young men and women to the school, the people that pay taxes to Michigan that help fund a huge part of our budget, you know. And we do that in a respectful way. Like, I can tell you this, in all the board meetings I've ever been to, I never heard anyone cussing at one another. I never heard anyone yelling at one another. I don't even think anyone was ever demeaning to one another. There was always, like, good, hard, frank discussion. So what else?
0: What
1: you
0: didn't like
1: do?
0: Is them speaking in the public about these things. Is that the case? Whose idea was that to have this sort of gag order?
1: Oh, well, I mean, obviously, Chair Scott says that she drafted that with our general counsel, Brian Quinn, and they're both lawyers. I don't know what they teach in that law school where it says that public officials can be silenced. It's not right. Mm-hmm. We have to be able to give our opinions to the people that put us there. And think of the weighty issues that universities deal with. I mean, all kinds of protests on campus about public policy. Whatever our budget is, $3.7 billion a year flowing through that place, you know, approving projects like the engineering building that's $300 million, you know, taking in $100 million as a private equity investment into the athletic department and making sure there's oversight on that. Like, these are big things. And, you know, we can't just have 1 hour of discussion on some of these things and then zip the lip. Like, that's not the way it works. And talking about it and offering opinions is not disloyalty. It's actually the ultimate act of loyalty to that institution to talk about things in good, firm, measured tones where people can really understand what's going on there. Like, nobody could come to me and legitimately say they want less transparency at Michigan State.
0: Did you sign that document, that gag order document?
1: No, I didn't, because I don't believe it's legal. I don't believe mm-hmm. it's in compliant with the First Amendment. I also don't think it's compliant with our state constitutional oath to conduct general oversight mm-hmm. on Michigan State University. I think it directly conflicts with both of those. And so it's not like some kind of game. It's like when we take an oath to do the job, we can't do something which we think is wrong. We can't compromise our principles no matter what, just to make things a little more comfortable for people.
0: So what's next? Who's the next president? We've heard some names floated around.
1: Oh, yeah, it's the most popular game in town, right? Like,
0: yeah.
1: Names flying around, you know. All I can say is this, like, as one trustee of eight, you know, I think we should take a very thoughtful, measured approach to finding the right interim president, however we mm-hmm. label them, and then we see how that goes, and then we are working on, you know, the long-term leader, whether it's that person eventually or someone new from outside, and, you know, we talk to stakeholders, we talk to experts, and there's a process there, and my hope, dear God, I hope that this board can handle that properly without a whole lot of politicking or anything like that. And I think we can. I mean, that's what I'm committed to, because the place is worth it. Michigan State is just an unbelievable place, and it always is every day, no matter when some of this stuff goes on.
0: Do you get a Jim Blanchard or a Debbie Stabenow for the moment, somebody like that?
1: You know, in my opinion, I don't think we need to reach for just like a name or someone from politics. Mm-hmm. Now, they might have worth, so they should be considered, but on the merits of their what they can do for the university, not just because they're a name, right? Like where they were in politics or something like that. I mean, it's funny. Like, on one hand, I've heard some people accuse the board of playing politics. So what better solution than to put a politician in as the president of the university?
0: Well, you could drop the mic on that one right there. Thank you very much. Drop the mic. His name is Mike Bailo. He is a member of the Board of Trustees at Michigan State University, and what, of course, is an ongoing story. Thank you very much for being candid and being available and speaking freely. More to come. It's Michael Patrick Shields all across Michigan through the AT&T microphones.
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0: takes me back to Grand Bahama Island for, I don't know, maybe 40 years ago. So, that's fun. MPS through the AT&T microphone. Summer, is it technically here? I forget now. I think we're still in spring. Yeah, summer starts on June 21st, I guess, the summer solstice. But it's the 1st of June. So it feels like it. Michael Patrick Shields with you through the AT&T microphones. Donald Trump, the president, says he understands the artists are getting the yips about performing in the 250th birthday party of America in July. And so he said, I'm thinking about bringing the number one attraction anywhere in the world, the man who gets much larger audiences than even Elvis in his prime, the man who some say is the greatest president in history, the GOAT, Donald J. Trump, to take the place of these highly paid third-rate artists. He said maybe it'll be an America is Back rally, and he would deliver the speech instead of the artists who are going to perform, because, you know, they don't want to perform because it's Donald Trump. That is kind of tiresome, doesn't it? Anyway, his response is also, I don't know, funny, tiresome, depending on how you look at it. Perry Johnson wants to be governor, and so June 3rd, he will be at Fricano's Pizza in Muskegon, where we're heard on WKBZ from 4 until 5 p.m., and then he will go to Margarita's Mexican in Holland at 6:30 p.m., Man, he's going to have a rough stomach. Pizza at 4, Mexican at 6:30. Town Halls with Perry Johnson. If you're interested in going, you can catch him at those locations. And we're heard on the radio, of course, in both of those places. So we wish you well. Appreciate that very much. It's Michael Patrick Shields with you through the AT&T microphones. Capital Region International Airport, flylansing.com can get you anywhere you want to go with inexpensive parking and connecting through places like Chicago and Detroit and elsewhere. Nicole Noel Williams is the CEO of Capital Region International Airport at flylansing.com. She says you've got choices.
1: You bring in more carriers, you bring in more services, it provides that competition to keeping the fare structure very competitive. Lansing, traditionally, the fares do stay competitive with both Detroit and other airports throughout the region, but it will add that additional piece to make sure those flights going just in and out of Chicago, if that's your need for the destination, but connecting on really providing that opportunity to the West Coast and many additional international flights with just a single connection right out of the Lansing Airport.
0: Boy, the professor and journalist Jack Lessenberry has been flying off the handle lately. We just spoke with Mike Balow, one of the trustees at Michigan State University. Jack Lessenberry says, the grandstanding a-hole trustees have just driven out the very promising president of Michigan State, as they did two others before him, and have engaged in similar behavior at the University of Michigan. Neither school now has a president. He says most of the time the voters are interested in the high-profile races like governor and U.S. senator, but millions skip the education board races, and those who vote have no idea who they're voting for and who the credentials might be. He also goes on to say that Jocelyn Benson, the Secretary of State, who is the likely candidate for the Democrats for governor, is incapable or unwilling, and probably both, to respond to questions in the way a normal human being would. He said she's a combination of a bureaucratic robot and an overcautious, calculating politician. If you said to Jocelyn Benson, wouldn't it be great if it were a sunny day? She wouldn't respond until she'd seen the flash polling on the subject. You know. So that's why he's disappointed Mike Duggan has dropped out of the race, the former mayor of Detroit. I got a chance to be sort of in the orbit a little bit of the new mayor of Detroit. Interesting woman. Looks like she's having a really fun time. I like to get to know her a little bit better. She was on the porch for quite some time with heavy security, by the way, at the policy conference. And then we ran into her literally in the staircase on the way up the stairs. I said, look out, everybody, the mayor's coming through. And she said, no, that's okay. It was fun. So Jack Lessenberry says when it comes to Jocelyn Besson, it looks like this is the best we can hope for as governor next year at a time when we desperately need inspirational, competent leadership. He said the two possible Republican nominees, John James, is an empty suit who's waiting for Donald Trump to tell him what he believes. And Perry Johnson, who's usually described as either looking like a clown or an undead corpse from a Dracula movie. These are the words of Jack Lessenberry. He has had nothing good to say about Governor Whitmer either. He said, for somebody who talks about running for president, she seems to be doing everything she can to destroy her political career in the closing days. It's MPS through the AT&T microphones. Donald Trump says Oman. Actually went to Oman once. He says Oman will behave like everybody else or we'll just have to blow them up. I guess Oman has been, like, quietly supportive of Iran. First government to congratulate the new regime, even though Oman was struck by some of those wayward missiles that Iran shot out. So there's that. A TikToker lost her job after posting a video that appeared to pray for the Attorney General Pam Bondi to suffer permanently from cancer. What kind of sick people, no matter what side you're on, would post something like, "Dear MAGA, Lord Jesus, please let her end up with a hole in her throat that she has to push every time she speaks. Please make Pam Bondi's throat cancer the worst case of cancer anyone's ever seen." What kind of maniac puts that on social media or thinks it? I mean, that's just some of what this maniac said. This is like a 28-year-old woman posted that. It's MPS through the AT&T microphones, back in a flash. When it comes to healthcare costs, we often focus on one thing, our insurance premiums. 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
2: Renegotiation of the U.S.-Mexico-Canada agreement will likely take years and could outlast the Trump administration. That according to one trade expert at a Brookings Institution event recently. Visiting fellow Christopher Sands told a Brookings audience the required six-year review of the 2020 USMCA is about to turn into an annual review.
3: If we don't renew, the agreement continues for 10 years. And so there is some stability that comes from that. However, what happens is we begin negotiating to try to address U.S. concerns. So essentially, it's an ongoing negotiation where there isn't really a timetable, just that July 1, 2027, we'll have another cards on the table moment.
2: Agriculture remains a staple of the USMCA, generating $149 billion in U.S. farm and seafood exports to Canada and Mexico and supporting nearly a half million jobs. Farm exports to Canada have quadrupled, and those to Mexico increased fivefold since NAFTA, yet Sands sees no resolution to the review for possibly years.
3: This whole USMCA kick the can down the road, continue the negotiations, is going to mean we're going to be in this pressure cooker with no easy exit ramp all the way through the end of the Trump administration. And the quicker that we can come to an arrangement where we can calm down a bit, the better.
2: Sands says that U.S. Trade Ambassador Jamison Greer must let Congress know his intent in early June. Greer told the Council on Foreign Relations think tank that he's already started bilateral talks with Mexico, while Canada is more problematic. With the high amount of volatility in the ag marketplace right now, it can be tricky for farmers to market their grain. However, it's possible to take advantage of some price rallies and protect your bottom line at the same time. Michael Widener, Director of Grain Origination and Producer Strategies at Landis Cooperative, says this is a good opportunity for farmers to clean up on some old crop sales.
4: You know, some of the seasonality behind the markets seems like it's coming back into view.
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6: President Trump still says Iran wants to make a deal. Elisa Brady, Fox News. This after making changes in a proposed deal. Fox's Lucas Tomlinson at the White House.
7: President Trump has said on multiple occasions he has no deadline for an agreement with Iran. And over the weekend, he reiterated he's in no rush to make this deal.
8: The one guarantee that I have to have is that there will be no nuclear weapons. They've agreed to that. It was very interesting. They originally said, we will not develop a nuclear weapon. I said, well, what happens if you buy a nuclear weapon? So now it says we will not develop or in any way purchase a military weapon. That's a big difference.
6: However, Iran is reportedly making new demands, insisting attacks stop in Lebanon, where Israel is fighting Iran proxy Hezbollah. If that fighting doesn't stop, Iran State TV reporting the probability of a ceasefire ending is high. A court hearing in Chicago for the man accused in the killing of 18-year-old college student Sheridan Gorman.
9: Venezuelan national Jose Medina in Cook County Court for a discovery hearing about a month after the illegal immigrant pled not guilty to opening fire on a group of people near a beach, hitting and killing Sheridan Gorman, whose mother was also in court.
10: No more pretending that this is normal, and no more policies that protect dangerous people while families like ours are left to bear.

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1: Drivers in Michigan are paying 27 cents less per gallon to fill their tanks than last week. AAA Michigan says the statewide average is now down to $4.38 a gallon. That's 20 cents less than last month, but $1.28 more than last year. A 15-gallon tank of gas, on average, costs $66 in the state. Michigan's highest price is in Traverse City, $4.48. Flint has the lowest average price at $4.15 a gallon. In southwest Michigan, Allegan County has the lowest average price at $4.32. That's followed by St. Joseph County, a penny higher at $4.33. Calhoun County, $4.34. Berrien County is at $4.38. Cass County is at $4.40. Kalamazoo County, $4.44. Van Buren County, $4.47. And Berry County is at $4.48. That's the latest from the WKZO Newsroom. I'm Michael Arney.
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3: I'm Beth Fisher. Auto workers at American Axle's Three Rivers plant have gone on strike. According to the UAW, nearly 1,000 workers walked out of the Southwest Michigan plant just after midnight. The union says they've been negotiating with Dow Corporation for weeks and they haven't been offered a fair contract. Josh Jaeger, Local 2093 bargaining chair, says many longtime workers who were making as much as $29 an hour in 2008 saw their wages slashed. Workers in Three Rivers make axles for the GMC Sierra and the Chevy Silverado, which are assembled in Flint. It looks like car and truck sales are holding up well in an uncertain environment. AutoBeat reporter Jeff Gilbert.
4: The official numbers for May come out later this week, but Cox Automotive senior economist Charlie Chesborough says sales seem to be up a little from last year and up a lot from April. The annual sales rate expected to be in the 16 million range, pretty much where it's been for a few years now.
5: This does seem to be a market that's kind of stuck around 16 million. And I think we're just waiting to see whether this Iran war is going to continue. Is this the new normal of these $4 plus gasoline prices?
4: Chesborough says high gas prices haven't hurt sales, but we are seeing more people choosing more fuel efficient options, particularly hybrids. Jeff Gilbert, the Michigan News Network.
3: The Detroit Grand Prix winner is no stranger to the spirit of Detroit. Alex Palou saw the checkered flags first, taking the win in yesterday's race. He's won in Detroit before in 2023, the first year the Grand Prix was back on the streets of downtown Detroit. There's no break for Palou, who's racing this weekend in Illinois.
6: It would be very cool, especially a gateway, a place that we'll always struggle. I don't think I've ever started before, like top five or top six. So it's a place that we normally struggle a lot, so... yeah, that would be cool.
3: I'm Beth Fisher for the Michigan News Network.
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12: June will continue the dry pattern, at least over the next several days. Today, partly cloudy and warm with a high temperature up around 80, cooler at the lakeshore this afternoon. Tonight, a clear sky developing, low right around 50. As we head into Tuesday, full sunshine expected and pleasant with a high temperature near 78, maintaining that sunshine for Wednesday and Thursday. Friday, finally and into the weekend, a chance of some showers and thunderstorms. I'm Storm Meteorologist Matt Kirkwood, tracking southwest Michigan's weather.
13: 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Are you ready for the latest news of the day? 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
14: Conversations with six different women. Well, the next question is going to be who the women are, right? And if he was meeting some of these women on an online dating platform that is to a large extent for teenagers, the secondary question of this is, was he sexting with minors? Which even for Democrats, I would think would be an end to his campaign. And if they are looking at internal responses, remember that everybody thought Susan Collins was going to lose 6 years ago, and she won comfortably. All of the polling was against her. She was down in every single statewide poll that was released, and then she won by like 9 points. Maine voters really, really like Susan Collins. So if you're going to knock her out after multiple terms in office, during which time she has been very popular in the state, you have to have a really good candidate. And if the New York Times is suddenly saying, wait a minute, this guy was sexting random women, it isn't just gossip. It is their attempt to justify the subsequent stories that will be used to try to torpedo his candidacy. Again, just like Joe Biden with Kamala, just like what we saw happen with Eric Swalwell, this is inside code red, nasty Democrat politics. And when you have senators in office going on and saying, yes, I am very nervous about this, you definitely know that the code red has been ordered. And that's what Cory Booker did yesterday on Meet the Press. Watch.
15: Do you have concerns with the weight of all these controversies that it may jeopardize Democratic hopes to get that Senate seat in Maine?
16: Yeah, I have concerns. That guy has questions to answer, and that's what campaigns are for. But when I go all over New Jersey and see hundreds and hundreds of thousands of New Jerseyans losing their health care and millions more seeing their health care costs go up, as I have families who say, I can't afford gas for my car and childcare for my children, I know that so much is riding on Democrats taking control of the Senate.
14: Okay. So, and again, Democrats taking control of the Senate means 13 Supreme Court justices. It means making Puerto Rico and Washington, D.C. states. It means four new senators. They're trying to create a perpetual majority and do everything that they can when they get that majority to ensure that it extends for a very long time. They are going to do what Republicans refuse to do. As soon as they get 50 senators plus the White House, they are going to structurally alter the fabric of our government in a way that they believe enshrines them in perpetual political power. And if Graham Plattner doesn't win in Maine, that ability to take over the government is called into significant question. So that is the basis for all of this. And again, it's why Plattner matters to such an extent. I wonder if it's going to also play out in Michigan, where I think Mike Rogers, if you look at the polling, is posed to do really well if Abdul El-Sayed is the nominee. Now, this is a decision that Michigan Democrat primary voters are going to have to make in August. We won't know until then who the actual nominee is going to be. But I think there is starting to be an argument to be made that Republicans are benefiting from Democrats making poor choices. And I think if you ask, where does this all come from? How does Graham Plattner emerge? What is his background? It's a really fascinating story that they have tried to create. And I think it's rooted in the Democrat Party's recognition that they are failing to connect with men, young men in particular. And so they're trying to find masculine voices to reach out to these young men. And they made the decision to go with James Tallarico in Texas and with Graham Plattner in Maine. What is intriguing to me about this is Tallarico is a masculine nominee that makes Tim Walz look like a badass. He is weak. He is effeminate. He is not someone that is going to bring in normal Texan voters. So they have failed by picking a male candidate who is too effeminate, who is too woke to actually stand up for what most Texans believe. On the flip side, they have then gone with Graham Plattner, who is actually a repository of perfect toxic masculinity. If you think about what they would traditionally in the Democrat Party describe as toxic masculinity, what might that look like? A Nazi tattoo on the chest? Well, I think maybe people might say, hey, what would a toxically masculine man look like? Maybe somebody who's supporting Nazis. Maybe someone who is on a teenage app, an app designed for teenagers primarily, in his 30s, approaching 40 years old, potentially chatting with teenagers while he's married. I think a lot of people would say, maybe I'm willing to overlook the Nazi tattoo. Maybe I'm willing to overlook all the crazy Reddit posts. Maybe I am willing to overlook the sexting controversy when he's married with six different women. But it might be a bridge too far for a lot of Maine voters to vote for the Nazi adulterer. That seems like kind of an awful thing to say, who might have been engaging in sexual conversations with minors on a teenager dating app. Democrats are looking at all this, and remember, they know things that have not come out yet, and they are saying, uh-oh, there's no way this guy can beat Susan Collins. We've got to take him out while we still can. And it's funny because they're fine with the Nazi tattoo. Remember, when Elon Musk raised his hand and acknowledged the audience, they turned it into a Nazi salute. George Clooney did in Good Night and Good Luck, I think it was called, the Broadway play. I told you guys I went and watched the Broadway play because I was interested to see what it was like. The play ends with Elon Musk doing that salute as if he is a Nazi. Somebody is going to grab me on video doing that and say, look at what Clay Travis does on a day-to-day basis. They turned Elon Musk acknowledging the crowd with a hand gesture into a Nazi salute. Meanwhile, they are actually defending the guy with a Nazi tattoo on his chest. A bridge too far is a Nazi tattoo in conjunction with multiple different sexting partners who might have been teenagers and having a profile featuring, according to the Daily Wire, a shirtless pic of himself in a towel standing in front of a mirror so that he was trying to meet people with that profile pic. This is all maybe a bridge too far for Democrats, not because they're actually morally compelled to speak out, but because they are concerned that the average swing voter in Maine is going to say, hey, maybe we should stick with the incumbent senator who we may not agree with on everything, but is unlikely to create huge major scandals going forward. I'll open up your phone lines. I'm actually curious how you guys would respond to this. 800-282-2882. Do you agree with me that the hit, the code red, has been ordered when the New York Times is writing this? And again, the big question is, will Maine voters care? Or do we live in a post-personal politics world? That I think is actually structurally a really interesting conversation where everyone just presumes that any personal attack is entirely partisan in nature. One of the legacies of the Trump era may be that personal political attacks, whether it's designed for Democrats or Republicans, just don't land because we all presume that they're just political in nature. And everyone presumes that so many of these Democrat and Republican politicians have sordid personal lives and people just don't care. Now, you can also argue this is actually not connected to Trump, that it is further connected long range to everything Democrats have been saying since back in the day with Bill Clinton. When, remember, Democrats pretend that they're outraged about the allegations against Donald Trump, but Bill Clinton was actually engaging in sexual conduct with an intern in the Oval Office. I would argue, to a certain extent, once that was allowed to occur in the 1990s, the politics of personal destruction were effectively over, and it may be the case that these Graham Plattner allegations are just going to fall flat. I don't necessarily buy that here, because I think what has led Democrats to order the code red is they know worse things are coming. The New York Times doesn't write a story about a candidate engaging in sexting just to have that be the standalone story. There's more coming. This is the bridge that allows them to get to the next couple of stories. And again, under Maine law, if Plattner is the nominee next week, they have to convince him to drop out in order to replace him, much like we saw with Joe Biden. It would be easier for them if he dropped out before the actual June 9th primary got here, but that's only 8 days away. Again, I don't think these are Republican-driven attacks. I think this is all coming from the Democrat side. 800-282-2882. You guys can tell me whether or not you buy that being the case and how significant this is going forward. Is personal political attacks, are they basically just over? Next hour, I'm going to dive into it being the eve of California. We'll talk about the LA mayor's race, the California governor's race, and where that is likely to lead us, in particular with a flashpoint happening in California as it pertains to a trans athlete in California, yet again winning multiple state championship in girls track and field. I know some of you have daughters that were competing in those. We've had some of the callers discussing this and just what an absurdity is to have that male track and field athlete standing on the podium next to the girls that should have actually won the title. And people who say, okay, this is an aberrant thing, this doesn't happen very often. Tom Steyer, who wants to be the next governor of California, is not only saying it should happen, he's saying it's a good thing, and this boy pretending to be a girl is actually heroic. We'll talk about that and more. 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
20: There's a place where I go. I bet you've heard of it. Kalamazoo County Schools. I never have to worry who will meet me at the door. When I'm inside, I feel cared for, included, and heard. Oh, and my friends go here too.
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20: 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What happens here makes a big impact out there. That's why, while I'm here, I work hard and dream big. Because this place tells me I can. Kalamazoo County Schools. Doesn't everyone deserve a place like this?
21: 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Are these heart palpitations?
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1: An emotional day in court in Chicago after the latest hearing for Jose Medina, the Venezuelan man who's in the U.S. illegally and accused of opening fire on a group of people, killing 18-year-old college student Sheridan Gorman in March.
2: It's like looking at evil. Straight on.
1: Gorman's mother, father, and sister attending the hearing. Thomas Gorman calling out sanctuary policies and claims about Medina's mental status. He's facing additional charges after being accused of having a homemade weapon in jail.
3: Let's stop pretending this man is harmless and has the mentality of a child. He was a danger outside, and he is apparently a danger inside.
1: Medina's public defender says he walks with a limp and has neurological problems, and that it wouldn't be surprising for him to feel he needed a weapon for self-defense in the county jail. Artificial intelligence company Anthropic moving toward going public on Wall Street, filing a confidential registration with the U.S. SEC for a proposed initial public offering of its common stock. A longtime NFL team is still weighing its upcoming move to a new home.
4: While a move to a new stadium is unlikely to happen until 2029 at the earliest, the Chicago Bears, who have called the Windy City their home for over 100 years, are keeping their options open after Illinois lawmakers passed a $55.9 billion budget in overtime early Monday morning, but left out the stadium bill, which the Bears had been counting on. Early Monday, a last-ditch Senate plan cleared at 4 in the morning, but the House did not vote and the session ended. The Bears said they'll choose by late spring or early summer after they finalize their evaluation of two potential stadium sites, Arlington Heights, Illinois, around 30 miles northwest of Soldier Field, and Hammond, Indiana, just over 20 miles southeast of the Bears' current home. Jared Max, Fox News.
1: Right now, the Dow is down about 22 points, but the S&P and the NASDAQ are still in record territory. Oil prices falling under $92 a barrel. I'm Lisa Brady, Fox News.
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6: New plans to provide more low and moderate income residential housing in Kalamazoo County. Up for approval this week. Developer Jamari Brogan wants to add 38 additional units to his Zone 32 project at Frank and Pitcher Streets on the north side of the city of Kalamazoo. Charter includes a YMCA early learning center and 12 workforce housing units.
7: I have some amenities, community room, bicycle storage, outdoor patio, and inside of the units they'll have laundry.
6: He had to modify the Phase 2 expansion, reducing the number of low-income units because he was unable to secure a low-income housing tax credit from the state. County commissioners will be asked to alter their grant from the housing millage to accept those changes on Tuesday. County will also be asked to greenlight a tax break for new housing project in Galesburg that would add 52 new homes near Blake Boulevard and Battle Creek Street. In the WKZO Newsroom, I'm Michael Arning.

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1: The suspect in the January murder in Kalamazoo arrested in Baton Rouge, Louisiana. Kalamazoo Public Safety says 21-year-old Daquan Johnson will be charged with open murder and felony firearms in the shooting death January 25th of 31-year-old Tyler Patrick. He was arrested May 28th. Patrick was shot around 10 p.m. January 25th on Reed Avenue near South Burdick Street, and he died after he was taken to a hospital. UAW members at American Axle in Three Rivers are on strike.
2: UAW President Sean Fain announced Sunday night that time was up for the manufacturer of drive axles for General Motors, Stellantis, and Nissan. American Axle and the employees agreed to a 50% pay cut during the Great Recession in 2008 to keep the facility open. But the union says the cut has never been fully restored, and they also want better health care. I'm Tammy Trujillo.
1: In the WKZO Newsroom, I'm Michael Arney.
3: The Michigan News Network.
4: I'm Ryan Racker. Auto workers at American Axle's Three Rivers plant have gone on strike. According to the UAW, nearly 1,000 workers walking out on the Southwest Michigan plant just after midnight. And interest rates on a 30-year fixed-rate mortgage still hovering around 6.5% and possibly climbing in the near future. Many people and possible home buyers are being scared off, creating a slowdown in the housing market. Miller Lending owner Gordon Miller says buyers need to tune out those doom and gloom forecasts concerning interest rates.
5: I think what I've learned over time is that those people that will go ahead and consistently put out views that, well, if you buy a house right now, you know it's going to drop 30% or 50% in value. Well, that's actually impossible, but they say it. And, you know, it's like, well, you know, you're waiting for rates. Rates are never coming down. Well, I've been doing this 40 years. Every single time, rates have come back down.
4: And with one major budget airline out of the picture at Detroit Metro Airport, another is ready to take off.
6: Low-cost travel getting a shakeup at Detroit Metro Airport. Following the shutdown of Spirit Airlines, Frontier Airlines has formally requested access to Spirit's 6 former gates at the Warren Evans Terminal. Frontier tells the Detroit News it is already restoring paused nonstop routes to Las Vegas and Fort Lauderdale with a major capacity boost planned for July. Airport officials say other carriers are also eyeing the space, but gate assignments are on hold until Spirit's bankruptcy proceedings wrap up. Greg Bowman for the Michigan News Network.
4: And there was an officer involved fatal shooting in Grand Rapids on Saturday after a suspect threw a Molotov cocktail at a police cruiser attempting to carjack and then stabbed a canine during a police chase. The man ran through the neighborhood and police used a canine. The officer says the dog was stabbed 3 times. The dog is expected to recover. The man returned to the home and started to charge at them with a knife. That's when they say he was shot multiple times and died at the scene. I'm Ryan Racker for the Michigan News Network.
7: 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I'm a 23-year-old, 3-time leukemia survivor. 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
12: June will continue the dry pattern, at least over the next several days. Today, partly cloudy and warm with a high temperature up around 80, cooler at the lakeshore this afternoon. Tonight, a clear sky developing, low right around 50. As we head into Tuesday, full sunshine expected and pleasant with a high temperature near 78, maintaining that sunshine for Wednesday and Thursday. Friday, finally and into the weekend, a chance of some showers and thunderstorms. I'm Storm Team 8 meteorologist Matt Kirkwood, tracking southwest Michigan's weather.
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13: So now you know the rest of the story.
14: Mean that Chad Bianco would not be infinitely better than the Democrat candidates. It just means that if you look at what the data is showing, there is a possibility that two Democrats could end up in the race. There is no possibility that I have seen. I would actually love it. I would be ecstatic if we could end up in a situation where we had Chad Bianco running against Steve Hilton. I do not think there is any likelihood of that happening at all. So if you are voting for Chad Bianco, I believe it is highly likely that you are effectively voting for two Democrats to be running for governor of California. And if that is going to end up being the case, then we are in significant trouble, not only when it comes to California governor, but significantly all the way down the ballot, because Republican voters turn out at a lower rate if we end up in a situation where there are only Democrats on the ballot. And in fact, that is the argument that Steve Hilton just made. Listen to him make the argument. He made it over the weekend that Republicans need to coalesce around one candidate. Listen.
15: I know that many Republicans were holding on to the hope that we might have two Republicans in the top two, myself and Chad, and then we're guaranteed change in California. But if that was ever possible, it's certainly not possible today. You just have to look at the math. This is not personal. It's not about me or Chad or our qualities or our record or anything like that. It's about the future of California. And if we don't get a Republican in the top two, we have no chance for change. And that's going to hurt every Republican running, not just me, every Republican running for the state legislature, for Congress. Is going to hurt our chances of getting voter ID through. This is a very, very serious moment. So I'm asking each and every one of you, please, let's focus on what we all care about, including Chad, which is saving California. There's only one choice if we want to save our state, and that is to vote Steve Hilton and make sure everyone you know gets that message too.
14: I thought this was interesting. I'm not sure what Doug Ellen's politics are. I used to love this show back in the day, Entourage. I don't know how many of you watched Entourage on HBO back in the day. It was kind of a young male fantasy. Your best buddy ends up being a Hollywood superstar, and then you are part of the entourage that gets to kind of follow his success. It was initially, I believe, based on Mark Wahlberg's life. For those of you who have followed Mark Wahlberg, he was one of the executive producers. Wahlberg actually has got so many great things that he's done of late. He's one of the top spokespeople for Tunnel the Towers and just does a fantastic job there. But here is Doug Ellen, who lives in LA, creator of Entourage. This is a Hollywood guy. And there are a lot of people out in Hollywood, believe it or not, that share the political opinions of many of you listening right now. I've talked about it quite a lot. I've spent a lot of time in LA, love the city of Los Angeles, have a lot of good friends. But listen to Doug Ellen kind of lay out what's gone wrong in LA and why he's supporting Spencer Pratt. Cut 35.
16: The LA Times gaslighters. It's weird. One of 15 cameras that I now have at this house. Two German shepherds, three legal guns. 5 years ago, didn't lock a door here, but you know what happened? Two animals invaded my house. And no, I'm not racist, because they were wearing masks. I don't know if they were white. I don't know if they were Jewish. I don't know if they were rabbis. I know they were animals because they invaded my house. I know I don't care what their excuses are, like a lot of you care. I know invaders of home should get 20 years. But I'm not paranoid, so I don't believe your bullshit about the stats and the crime, because everyone in my neighborhood has got the same problem. They're all putting cameras and hiring security guards because we're all getting broken into. It's not made up. It's not false. And this city has collapsed in the last 5 years. There is no denying it unless you have an agenda, and I don't know what that is. But you say, oh, Spencer Pratt has no experience, so how can we possibly think about this? What experience did Karen Bass have, or Rick Caruso, who we know can build things, who we know can fix problems, when you made sure he couldn't win? So right now, you're putting people in the same position that you did with Trump, who I did not vote for, by the way. You put him in by making sure we had no options, okay? And that's where we are in LA, and we want to fix this place, because we don't want to be forced out. I'm one of the people who made this city look great. I did it for years. I glorified it. I meet people all the time that moved here because the show that I created, and they hate it here now. Hate.
14: Okay. Again, that's the creator of Entourage. And take it from me, somebody who has done a lot of television based in LA. I was on a daily Fox Sports television show for 4 years. I have been, other than Washington, D.C., where I went to college, and Nashville, where I've lived my whole life, I probably have spent more time in L.A. than any other city. I love it out there. The number of times that I have been doing television shoots, that I have been doing a variety of different media shoots, and guys with cameras or guys who build sets, guys and gals, have come up to me and said, you're right about everything, and they whisper it. I am telling you, and a lot of you are listening to me in the LA area right now, there are still a lot of sane people in California. Tomorrow's a big day for sanity in California. It is a huge day for sanity in California. I cannot wait to see the results. If you're in the Los Angeles area, you have to go out and vote for Spencer Pratt if you are just sane. And you just heard Doug Ellen. The number of people that will say, I didn't vote for Donald Trump, as they are talking about voting for Spencer Pratt or even for Steve Hilton. I understand some of you say, well, what in the world are they thinking? How can those guys not have voted for Donald Trump? When they're saying vote for Steve Hilton, or they're saying vote for Spencer Pratt, and they're telling you they didn't vote for Donald Trump, they're trying to give a permission structure to go vote for someone other than the Democrat consensus candidate. Karen Bass has done an objectively awful job as mayor. The question that Los Angelinos have is, should she be rewarded with a second term in office despite the fact that she's been a disaster? And the question for a lot of people out there, Gavin Newsom has spent tens of billions of dollars on homelessness, and it's actually gotten worse. Should there be a reward of Gavin Newsom's policies by continuing Democrat control in California? My answer is no. If I lived in Los Angeles, and there was a time in my life when I thought I might end up living in Los Angeles, I would be showing up and voting for Spencer Pratt and Steve Hilton, and I wouldn't think twice about it. It is significant, even if these guys don't win, and I do hope that they win, for them to be on the ballot and be able to make sane, rational arguments to everyone in California, which is right now a monolithic Democrat Party state drowning in the awful choices that people are making as a result. To me, this is a signature, significant, incredibly seismic moment for California voters to demonstrate that the Republican Party still has a significant pulse in a state that used to elect a lot of Republicans before Democrats drove it off the cliff of insanity. So, important, Pratt and Hilton. I understand the Bianco argument. I'm just telling you, I have not seen any suggestion at all that there can be two Republicans. The data does not reflect that two Republicans is possible. If it happens, I will be ecstatic. I'll be the happiest guy on the planet to come on with you on Wednesday and say, hey, guess what? We managed to end up with two Republicans on the ballot. They didn't even get a Democrat into the final two. I'm afraid the data doesn't reflect that. If two are going to be elected, it is far more likely to be two Democrats than it is two Republicans. And again, Spencer Pratt or two crazy left-wingers, the choice in Los Angeles is very easy. Spencer 100% needs to be into the final two. All right. Have you been dealing with the frustration and the confusion and the never-ending process of managing your small business? And my goodness, in the process, you are dealing with a constant, never-ending requirement of just so many details to manage. That's a lot of what small business does. And how much of that has to do with insurance? How many different insurance plans do you have? How many different policies? What's covered? What's not actually covered? 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
1: United Auto Workers Union members at American Axle and Three Rivers are now on strike. UAW President Sean Fain announcing Sunday night that the time was up for the manufacturer of drive axles for General Motors, Stellantis, and Nissan. American Axle and the employees agreed to a 50% pay cut during the Great Recession in 2008 to keep the facility open, but the union says the cut has not been fully restored. They also want better health care, stronger retirement benefits, and profit sharing. The suspect wanted for a January murder in Kalamazoo has been arrested in Baton Rouge, Louisiana. Kalamazoo Public Safety says 21-year-old Daquan Johnson will be charged with open murder and felony firearms in the shooting death January 25th of 31-year-old Tyler Patrick. He was arrested May 28th. Patrick was shot around 10 p.m. January 25th on Reed Avenue near South Burdick Street. That's the latest from the WKZO Newsroom. I'm Michael Arney.
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3: I'm Ryan Racker. Auto workers at American Axle's Three Rivers plant have gone on strike. According to the UAW, nearly 1,000 workers walking out on the Southwest Michigan plant just after midnight. And interest rates on a 30-year fixed-rate mortgage still hovering around 6.5% and possibly climbing in the near future. Many people and possible home buyers are being scared off, creating a slowdown in the housing market. Miller Lending owner Gordon Miller says buyers need to tune out those doom and gloom forecasts concerning interest rates.
4: I think what I've learned over time is that those people that will go ahead and consistently put out views that, well, if you buy a house right now, you know it's going to drop 30% or 50% in value. Well, that's actually impossible, but they say it. And, you know, it's like, well, you know, you're waiting for rates. Rates are never coming down. Well, I've been doing this 40 years. Every single time, rates have come back down.
3: And with one major budget airline out of the picture at Detroit Metro Airport, another is ready to take off.
5: Low-cost travel getting a shakeup at Detroit Metro Airport. Following the shutdown of Spirit Airlines, Frontier Airlines has formally requested access to Spirit's 6 former gates at the Warren Evans Terminal. Frontier tells the Detroit News it is already restoring paused nonstop routes to Las Vegas and Fort Lauderdale with a major capacity boost planned for July. Airport officials say other carriers are also eyeing the space, but gate assignments are on hold until Spirit's bankruptcy proceedings wrap up. Greg Bowman for the Michigan News Network.
3: And there was an officer involved fatal shooting in Grand Rapids on Saturday after a suspect threw a Molotov cocktail at a police cruiser attempting to carjack and then stabbed a canine during a police chase. The man ran through the neighborhood and police used a canine. The officer says the dog was stabbed 3 times. The dog is expected to recover. The man returned to the home and started to charge at them with a knife. That's when they say he was shot multiple times and died at the scene. I'm Ryan Racker for the Michigan News Network.
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13: June will continue the dry pattern, at least over the next several days. Today, partly cloudy and warm with a high temperature up around 80, cooler at the lakeshore this afternoon. Tonight, a clear sky developing, low right around 50. As we head into Tuesday, full sunshine expected and pleasant with a high temperature near 78, maintaining that sunshine for Wednesday and Thursday. Friday, finally and into the weekend, a chance of some showers and thunderstorms. I'm Storm Team 8 meteorologist Matt Kirkwood, tracking southwest to Michigan's weather.
14: 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Are you ready for the latest news of the day? 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
15: The worst is yet to come as far as the Oppo research on the guy.
16: Well, they got to cut him loose.
15: They don't think it's going to happen.
16: I noticed Hakeem the Dream has sort of put some space between him and Plattner today.
15: A few of the Democrats are sort
16: when he was
15: of like,
16: well, we need to take a really hard look at this guy, you know, that kind of thing.
15: Because, well, there was the sexting scandal that started over the weekend. And you're like, okay, what's this about? And this was a failing New York Times story where you had this, what, Genevieve McDonald, who was a part of the campaign, is telling them, oh, yeah, we had some research actually from Graham's wife. As we were doing Oppo research on other people, she came forth and said, hey, this could be problematic possibly if it's found out, but I discovered this on my husband's phone, sexually explicit text with several women.
16: Yeah.
15: Okay. And the wife's name is Amy Gertner, married Plattner in 2024, said, well, yeah, I found these early in the marriage in the spring of 2025. So then in late August, as some aides were conducting opposition research on their own candidate, she disclosed the text to a campaign aide to make sure they didn't pose a risk to her husband's campaign. Okay. Because the campaign had been preparing for this major rally over Labor Day weekend last year with Bernie Sandwiches.
16: Yeah, of course.
15: Who's going to endorse. And so now the wife has gone out and done this video to say, hey, lay off. Our marriage is great, basically.
17: It makes me really angry, disappointed, and I find it really shameful that there's a group of media outlets and people who are willing to spread gossip instead of talking about real issues that Graham is running on, like healthcare and education and childcare. I just really want...
15: And that's usually the line. Doesn't matter, Republican, Democrat, you're caught in scandal. What about the issues that people really care about?
16: Right.
15: A lot of times it's the salacious stuff, unfortunately, that people are like, what? That person did what? And well, it's just a long list with this dude.
16: This is on top of everything else. Yeah, I mean, you know, it's the Nazi stuff and, you know, it's this. It's now it's the deal with these women.
15: Oh, playing wackadoodle in the Port-a-Johns.
16: Yeah.
15: All that stuff.
16: Yeah, the weird, the strange weirdo that he really is.
15: Yes.
16: That should be as far away from the Senate as possible.
15: She goes on.
17: I just really wanted to make sure that everyone knows that Graham and I have a great marriage. Being married is hard. Being newly married is hard. Being newly married and going through infertility is hard. Being newly married, going through infertility, and a Senate campaign is hard. Our marriage counselor helps. My personal counselor helps. Graham's personal counselor helps. And we work on our mental health every day.
15: Okay. I mean...
16: Oh, boy.
15: What's she gonna say? Listen, our marriage is rocky, okay, but we're trying. She's not going to say that. I mean, anyone that says all those other things usually is not describing their marriage as great.
16: These damn
15: but
16: people
15: this is
16: are
15: politics.
16: Always the victim. Always the victim.
15: Yeah, we're doing
16: they portray
15: that.
16: Themselves as victims all the time.
15: Yeah.
16: What are you talking about?
15: Well, the other thing I don't know, and some people have brought up, is this some sort of open marriage or something? Like, she, well, hey, these texts could be problematic. Yeah. I don't know.
16: Sounds that way.
15: Then as far as the claims of person that brought this to the failing New York Times. You tell me, is this a real denial or wordsmithing? This is an interview with Plattner. Listen.
18: This is the amazing part. The Wall Street Journal and New York Times ran stories without any evidence besides the gossip from a former staffer. I'm sorry. That's frankly journalistic malpractice. We pushed back on it. They won it. They did it anyways.
19: So are you confirming that the messages did not exist?
18: What's that?
19: The messages, they did not.
18: I'm confirming that what Genevieve McDonald said in the New York Times is not true.
15: So you're not saying the messages don't exist. You're just saying what she said is not true.
20: So you never met with her about uncomfortable, for lack of a better word, sexting messages as the campaign was going?
18: We talked about things in Amy and I's marriage that we've gone through over the years. We talked about that because that's our marriage, and we discussed it with the campaign. What Genevieve McDonald claims isn't true.
16: What does that mean? What does any of that gobbledygook mean?
15: That means you're trying to make it a denial without saying it really didn't happen. You're trying to take a piece of what McDonald said and said, that's not true. But the overall picture, you're not going to deny because you know it's true.
16: You know, I think this guy in real life, I mean, he would be the jackass at the bar that you would avoid.
15: Yeah.
16: Because he's blowhard. He's, you know.
15: Yeah.
16: It's just that's the guy you don't even want to deal with at all. He's creepy as hell.
15: Yeah. And if you're one of the nice guys that kind of puts up with everybody, you get stuck with him all the time.
16: Yeah.
15: And you go gripe to your buddies, but because you're a nice guy, you still listen to him just go on and on.
16: And there's
15: and
16: like
15: on.
16: Inflated stories and.
15: Yeah, and he's a
16: you know,
15: big, tough guy.
16: Padding his resume and all this crap. Yeah, okay.
15: Yeah.
16: Sit down. Jeez.
15: By the way, as you mentioned, some Democrats are kind of like, we gotta see more about this guy. You know who stepped out and actually said, I think we should be done here as far as Plattner? That would be one Representative Jake Auchincloss.
16: Auchincloss said that?
15: Yes, from Massachusetts.
16: Wow. Haven't heard from him in a while.
15: I just read the story. I'm like, oh, man.
21: Auchincloss, where is she? There you go.
15: She?
16: Yeah.
15: That's a he.
16: It's a,
15: Joe.
16: Well.
15: That's you misgendered.
16: Right, I know.
15: You can't do that.
16: No, you can't.
15: Boy, I'll tell you, that's just totally off. All right, it's that time. We do it a couple of times a day. We go around the table. It may not be the biggest story out there, but it caught your attention. Scotty, today, what's your story?
16: A.B. Hernandez. Are you familiar with A.B. Hernandez?
15: Dude.
16: A.B. stands for a boy, I guess. I don't know. A.B. Hernandez just won in California girls high school track meet, the state track meet, one in two events. A.B. Hernandez is a guy.
15: Yes. Yes. That is a fact.
16: This is wrong every way possible. Boys and men, just so you know, have substantial physical advantages over girls and women.
15: Yes.
16: Boys and men are faster, stronger, have greater endurance, and more tolerance for injury.
15: But did someone else say, well, not everyone.
16: A.B. Hernandez is a boy.
15: Yes.
16: He should never, ever been allowed to compete against girls. Ever.
15: No.
16: He's not a girl. He can claim to identify as a girl all he wants.
15: But that's how nuts
16: I don't care.
15: Most people are.
16: But you can't do this. So he's now closed out his high school athletic career. Two state titles.
15: Mm-hmm.
16: That should have gone to girls because it's a girl event.
15: Yeah. But then because of some crazy rule, then they share the podium.
16: Which is ridiculous, too.
15: Because they're actually recognizing, okay, that is a dude, but we want to seem welcoming to the trans community and then not be completely bonkers either, which makes it in some ways worse.
16: Well, it's insufferable. And so the girl who finished second gets to stand there in the same podium with a guy and both claim first place, I guess.
15: Yeah.
16: Which means the third place person moves to second.
15: It's a crowded
16: and it just
15: podium.
16: Keeps going up, right?
15: Yeah, it makes no sense.
16: This doesn't make any sense.
15: No.
16: And by the way, according to AB now, sources claim that he's unclear on his college plans. NCAA has already nipped this in the bud.
15: Right.
16: They're like, you're not doing this. We're not doing this.
15: Right.
16: But these jackasses at these high schools, some of them, anyway, are completely okay with it.
15: Well, like California.
16: Yeah. And what I don't understand about any of this is the disappearing woman. Why there isn't pushback and blowback from women's groups who are very loud and vocal.
15: Yeah.
16: That are silent on this kind of stuff.
15: There are pockets in different parts of the country, but it's
16: I don't understand that. Why this is continuing to be allowed to happen.
15: I know.
16: And I don't want violence on this person. People shouldn't take matters into their own hands and hurt them. I don't advocate that at all. I'm just saying normal. Just this is the normal thing is you're a girl, you can be with girls, boys can be with boys. That's it.
15: Yeah. Well, wait. I'll just save this for later because I'll get to my story. But Tom Steyer is running for governor of California.
16: Yeah.
15: All about AB.
16: Oh, he's a kook. Yeah, he's
15: proud.
16: A gazillionaire, but he's a kook.
15: Just totally proud.
16: Yeah, okay, fine.
15: Yeah.
16: Run on that. Go ahead.
15: For my story, I wanted to bring this in, especially without David here, because I know if David was here, Scott, he would remind you that Major League Baseball
16: hates me.
15: Yeah.
16: Yeah, that's what he's been saying.
15: And usually goes along with saying, hates your values, hates everything about you.
16: I know.
15: As far as the values.
16: He said it hates my cats, too.
15: Probably.
16: That's what he said.
15: A Washington Nationals executive was fired after he claimed on a hidden camera video that an outspoken Christian pitcher was excluded from some of the team's promotional content because of his religious views. I guess he hated his values. So he's like, no, he's out. This would be Sean Hudson, the director of community relations for the Nationals. And he has been fired.
16: Formally off, yeah.
15: But this is James O'Keefe.
16: Okay.
15: His group. And the whole video, well, I made sure there was a few curse words. Andres, take care of that.
16: Did you, Andres?
15: He did.
16: Yes. Okay.
15: But
16: he's confident.
15: He sets this up. And we'll break it down in just part by part.
0: On the community relations team. So, like, corporate social responsibility.
1: The director of community relations for the Washington Nationals of the MLB reveals unethical behavior within the management of the Washington baseball team, including religious discrimination against a starting pitcher.
0: One of our pitchers, Duke Trevor Williams, he is very Catholic. The Dodgers had a group out to the stadium who were drag queens who sometimes dressed up as nuns.
15: Remember them?
0: He went on like a social media, like, this is wrong, this is my religion, you all are mocking it. Because of that, we don't use him on social. Like, when they're like, is a hot dog a sandwich? And like the players come up, you know what I mean? Like, we don't ask him.
15: So they just exclude him. So he's like, you did that, so I'm not going to include you. How do you like that?
1: Potentially a violation of Title VII of the Civil Rights Act of 1964. Sean then also reveals the Nationals Park is executing a surveillance strategy on Washington Nationals fans.
15: Listen to this.
0: If you ever come to a Nats game, there is someone on our team who is responsible for figuring out everything about you. We're getting the plethora of your Google history.
1: And claiming they're, quote, using baseball to make money by selling out to Palantir-like defense contractors.
15: Listen.
0: We're trying to use baseball to make money. And a lot of that is like defense contractors, the Palantirs of the world.
1: Then he goes,
15: yeah, by the way, so when you're doing the electronic tickets,
16: yeah,
15: and you're like, why do they do that? Why can't I get printed tickets?
16: Yeah.
15: Maybe you know why now. It goes on.
1: Then he goes on to claim that some corporate meetings are segregated as women only or gay only.
0: They would be well within their rights to say if you don't identify as a member of the LGBTQIA plus population, you shouldn't be at this specific meeting. There are some spaces that should only be for those people.
1: And even discloses that he has a secret agenda to promote communism to Nationals fans.
0: There is a Join the Communist Party poster up in my kitchen. I would love to find ways to... Every home run is a $100 donation. That's communism, you know what I mean? That's redistributing someone's wealth. And a lot of people will tell you, when I come to a baseball game, I don't want to think about that. If you're a sports fan and we piss you off, where else are you going to go? Either way, I don't give a shit.
16: Where else am I going to go? Well, I'm not going there. I'll take my money and go somewhere else, you jackass. Yeah, no problem with that.
15: Yeah, he's been fired. Maybe Major League Baseball really does hate you, Scott.
16: Maybe they don't hate me. They got rid of him.
15: But yeah, they did get rid of him.
16: How'd you go?
15: Yeah. Isn't that unbelievable?
16: That's unbelievable.
15: And then you wonder, how many of these people are at other teams? You have no idea.
16: Wow.
15: Yeah. Oh, my gosh. An unbelievable Nimrods of news you're going to love. And a news update coming right up.

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2: The Markley Van Camp and Robbins Show. Jamie Markley. David Van Camp's out this week. There's Scott Robbins. You know what it's time for. Five stories we're watching today.
14: One, two, three, four, five.
2: Okay, story five. Talked about it a little bit. Spencer Pratt making it a real race in L.A. for mayor.
3: Wow.
2: The polling right now is Pratt narrowly leading Mayor Karen Bass. Wow. Both candidates sitting around 30% ahead of tomorrow's primary election.
4: All right, man. Close hard.
2: Oh, yeah. Well, he's talking about public safety, street cleanup, you know, the homeless, because that's a serious issue. I mean, you're trying to walk down the street and someone's just yelling at you, threatening you.
4: Yep.
2: It's happening to people all the time.
4: And you're stepping over poop.
2: Well, there is that.
4: Yeah, that's a problem, too.
2: Yeah. Oh, my gosh. Story four, New Jersey. The ICE, quote, protests, or some would say riots. Finally, Democrats are like, okay, we've kind of got a problem here. We better start enforcing some curfews and making some arrests. So they finally started doing that. Story three, in Maine, Graham Blattner running for Senate. And as they say, the problems just get worse and worse.
4: Guy's a creep.
2: No doubt.
4: He's creepy.
2: He had the Nazi tattoo. And then it turns out he's got this active kick profile. Long been criticized by law enforcement and child safety advocates because of its history of being used for child exploitation, sexting, anonymous messaging, and predatory behavior. Wow. And there's, of course, a bunch of other stuff, too. Well, there's all the Reddit posts that he's made and talked about Wackadoodle and Port-a-Johns.
4: Yeah.
2: And then there was the sexting scandal that came out over the weekend. It's just on and on with that guy. Story two, Kuwait's had it with Iran. Lobbing missiles their way. Said, you know, we're going to take every action that we need to defend ourselves. We'll see what that means.
4: Adding to my whiplash.
2: And then story one, the peace talks have broken down between the United States and Iran. Trump says, we can wait it out. It's fine. But that's all because Israel is still taking out Hezbollah in Lebanon.
4: Mm-hmm.
2: And Iran wants that to stop. So there you go. Oh, and the other story that I just happened to mention, the 60-year tradition has been broken in New York as the mayor will not be attending this year's Israel Day parade. Shockingly,
4: well, he's staying on brand. Yeah, he's staying on brand, isn't he?
2: Says he's not going to participate because of his opposition to the Israeli government. Of course, a lot of criticism from Jewish leaders throughout New York, which is home to the largest Jewish population outside Israel.
4: And he still got elected.
2: Yeah. Yeah, even younger Jewish voters went for him.
4: I know.
2: At least according to some of the data out there.
4: It's incredible.
2: Like, well, he just wants to, you know, give us free stuff. He's got this new vision. It's going to be utopia. Those are the five stories. Right. And this is the Markley Van Camp and Robbins Show. Okay, what was your biggest story today? Probably Iran?
4: Yeah, probably the Iran story because we're following it so closely. I mean, that and the fact that oil today is down. Down a lot, actually, today per barrel, which, again, I guess we'll see at the pump again.
2: Should.
4: Gas prices were down over the weekend everywhere I went anyway.
2: Well, looking at the Strait of Hormuz getting opened up more and more all the time.
4: Yep. And that's international water, too, by the way.
2: Iran doesn't want to think of it that way.
4: That's what it is. I mean, that's the thing. We claim it. Well, no, you can't do that.
2: I know. We got to get to this little study. Most people think their friends are less cynical than they really are. Is that surprising or not? And the Scott Robbins trifecta is coming right up.

0: 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Local news now.
1: Drivers in Michigan are paying 27 cents less per gallon to fill their tanks than last week. AAA Michigan says the statewide average is now down to $4.38 a gallon. That's 20 cents less than last month, but $1.28 more than last year. A 15-gallon tank of gas on average costs $66 in the state. Michigan's highest price is in Traverse City, $4.48. Flint has the lowest average price at $4.15 a gallon. In southwest Michigan, Allegan County has the lowest average price at $4.32. That's followed by St. Joseph County, a penny higher at $4.33. Calhoun County, $4.34. Berrien County is at $4.38. Cass County is at $4.40. Kalamazoo County, $4.44. Van Buren County, $4.47. And Berry County is at $4.48. That's the latest from the WKZO Newsroom. I'm Michael Arney.
2: The Michigan News Network.
3: I'm Ryan Recker. Michigan State Police out with an update following an attempted abduction of an 8-year-old girl last week in Brighton Township. Police say that 20-year-old Ryan Rojas, who is from Utah, arraigned yesterday on account of accosting a minor for immoral purposes. Conditions of his $250,000 bond include wearing a GPS tether and having no contact with the victim or anyone under the age of 18. With interest rates for 30-year mortgages hovering around 6.5% and possibly climbing in the near future, many possible home buyers are being scared off, creating a slowdown in the housing market. Miller Lending owner Gordon Miller says buyers need to tune out those doom and gloom forecasts considering interest rates.
4: I think what I've learned over time is that those people that will go ahead and consistently put out views that, well, if you buy a house right now, you know it's going to drop 30% or 50% in value. Well, that's actually impossible, but they say it. And, you know, it's like, well, you know, you're waiting for rates. Rates are never coming down. Well, I've been doing this 40 years. Every single time, rates have come back down.
3: Another big success for the Detroit Grand Prix, which saw thousands of people jam downtown Detroit over the last 3 days. Race president Michael Montree says they expanded their footprint, and it reflects in the early numbers.
5: Well, there's no doubt. I mean, it, just anecdotally, when you looked around, it was busy. There were people everywhere. As you mentioned, the grandstands were packed. You know, we have some metrics coming in, like merchandise and concessions results or closer results that look like they're going to be up, and some of those up substantially. So it's definite good indicator that the attendance was huge.
3: And crews postponing work to a major overpass near Grand Rapids. A large hole discovered northbound US 131 in Comstock Park. MDOT said they were planning on fixing this week with double lane closures, but it'll have to wait in order to help nearby traffic to LMCU Ballpark, home of the Whitecaps. The construction will now start after June 8th when they're out of town. I'm Ryan Recker for the Michigan News Network.
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4: 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And no shrinkflation. Better deals than ever. You won't believe the things coming in here. Whether you're

0: vehicles for General Motors, Stellantis, and Nissan. American Axle and the employees agreed to a 50% pay cut during the Great Recession in 2008 to keep the facility open, but the union says the cut has not been fully restored. They also want better health care, stronger retirement benefits, and profit sharing. The suspect wanted for a January murder in Kalamazoo has been arrested in Baton Rouge, Louisiana. Kalamazoo Public Safety says 21-year-old Daquan Johnson will be charged with open murder and felony firearms in the shooting death January 25th of 31-year-old Tyler Patrick. He was arrested May 28th. Patrick was shot around 10 p.m. January 25th on Reed Avenue near South Burdick Street. That's the latest from the WKZO Newsroom. I'm Michael Arney.
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2: No rent is being charged in June for residents of the Wildwood off Main apartment complex in Kalamazoo Township. Property owner says repairs to the condemned facility are being made. Peter Slaw is the founder of Open Path Investments, which owns the property, purchased it 4 years ago. He says in that time, they've invested more than $1 million in making structural and woodwork repairs, but he has the extent of the damage to the stairs and the decks caught them by surprise. Slaw says the Kalamazoo Area Building Authority has approved the use of temporary stairs and landings to get second floor apartments vacated. He says permanent repairs to the stairs and the decks will be made. Kalamazoo County has technically been in violation of how it oversees local lake levels, but they plan to remedy that. County Board is set to approve lake levels on Austin, Long, and West Lakes in Portage, which are connected by streams, and those levels are controlled by the Austin Lake Dam. In the WKZO Newsroom, I'm Michael Arney.
3: 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As Attorney General, Mike Cox beat them all. Saving Michigan seniors and taxpayers billions. As governor, Mike Cox will take the fight to radical big government liberals by eliminating the income tax, dozing state government, rooting out waste, fraud, and abuse, and getting prices down. He beat them before. He'll do it again. Marine, homicide prosecutor, Attorney General, Mike Cox for governor. 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
7: Cool tonight, temps near 50 with mostly clear skies. We'll see plenty of sunshine the next few days. This stalled weather pattern means we get back-to-back sunshine through at least Wednesday, if not Thursday. High temperatures landing near 80 for the next several days. By the time we get to the weekend, the humidity starts to increase a touch, and this could pop off a scattered shower or two, but the vast majority of the time continues to look sunny and dry with temps in the low 80s. Tracking Southwest Michigan's weather, I'm Storm Teammate Chief Meteorologist Ellen Baca.
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2: I'm Ryan Recker, a former FBI agent pleading guilty today to defrauding investors involved in a foreign currency trading scheme. According to the Department of Justice, this is Jeffrey Royer's second federal prosecution. Pleaded guilty to a wire fraud charge while admitting to defrauding multiple third-party investors, then using some of the funds for his own personal expenses. Part of Royer's plea agreement includes paying restitution of nearly $600,000 to victims. Our country is almost 250 years old, and our national bird is showing up more places lately. For biologists and the DNR, they participated in an effort to check each bald eagle nest in the state, counting chicks and then checking the health of the birds. DNR non-game bird biologist Karen Cleveland says it's easy to tell the population has increased because the way they monitor the birds has changed.
3: That's a really great project if you're trying to count 20 nests or 100 nests or 200 nests, but when we got up over 900 nests and the really small window of time that you have to go out there and try to count them when they're breeding, it just stops being workable at that point.
2: And she says if you find a nest, be a good neighbor and keep your distance. In the 1970s, a native Michigan bird was almost extinct. Now it's rebounded, and some residents that live near Lake St. Clair are crying foul.
4: The bird is a double-breasted cormorant, wingspan of 4.5 feet. It's loud. Its poop is so acidic it kills mature trees and eats away at concrete.
5: Well, they destroyed everything. You know, nothing could live there.
4: That's Mike Barnard. He lives along Lake St. Clair, and he took me out on his boat to an island near Metro Park to get a close-up look at what damage these migratory birds are doing. He supports Congressman Tim Walberg's federal legislation that will allow the state to control the birds' exploding population. Seeing the island with nothing but dead trees and hundreds of these nesting cormorants.
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6: Tapping the brakes. I'm Lisa LaSera, Fox News. The Justice Department says it's placing a hold on a controversial fund meant to compensate President Trump's allies who believe they were unfairly prosecuted for political reasons, complying with a court order.
7: Last week, a federal judge in Virginia.

0: Well, we learned not long ago that Dana Perino's father passed away. Obviously, I didn't know him, but that's a hard thing. Very hard. So our sincerest condolences and prayers to her and her family, and may he rest in peace. It's always a tough time. Very tough. All right. Got a lot to do here. Ali Velshi is a host on MS Now. Now, they changed the name, but they haven't changed at all, have they? Looks like virtually the same lineup with the same crackpots. And I want you to listen to this because the guy actually says what he thinks. And I want to respond to this, but these people have platforms, and they push this stuff out. Cut 12, go.
1: Anniversaries are imperfect records of the thing which is being celebrated. In America's case, anniversaries often gloss over the racial dynamics underlying much of America's history and politics, issues that remain unsolved because America has never actually fully reckoned with its racist past and its original founding sin of slavery. In 1 month, America will mark the 250th anniversary of its founding. Like previous anniversaries, there is a deep unease about this. I feel a deep unease about these celebrations to which I am invited to mark the 250th anniversary of our so-called democracy. Because this 250th anniversary is taking place during yet another period of deep and fundamental and existential unrest in this country, brought on by the country's unresolved racial politics. That's what this is. Women and black Americans have seen their rights taken away. The Voting Rights Act has effectively been gutted. A number of states are continuing to gerrymander their congressional maps ahead of the midterm elections with the explicit effect of taking away political power from black Americans. Louisiana did exactly that.
0: Right, just a few days. This guy was born in Canada. Born in Canada, just so you know. Here he is. Nishmali Muslim, of Indian descent. Actually was born in Kenya. Was raised in Toronto, Canada. Came to the United States. That's fine. We all have to come from somewhere. But I want to address this. Slavery is still going on in the world. It's going on in Africa. It's going on in the Middle East. It's going on in Southeast Asia. It's not going on in the United States. It's not going on in Europe. It's going on in China. And then, of course, the whole Marxist ideology, everybody there is a slave, one form or another. It's number one. Number two, we fought a civil war. The greatest amount of deaths and casualties of any war, over 700,000 in a nation of 24 million, to end slavery. I know of no other country on the face of the earth that has fought a civil war to end slavery. Number three, we're not a perfect nation. Human beings aren't perfect. The issue is, what do you do about it? Are you supposed to destroy the existing society? Is that what you're supposed to do? To what end? The people of Iran today are slaves. Qatar, a nation of about 340,000 people, has 1 million to 1.5 million indentured servants working for that country. See the way women are treated throughout the Islamic world? Brutalized, little girls sold into sex slavery and so forth and so on? Not a word. Nothing. Did this man speak out when his favorite party, the Democrat Party, under Biden, and the man who wants to be governor of California right now, was heading the Department of HHS, when 320,000 unaccompanied minors went missing, many sold into sex slavery? Slavery. Did he say anything? When the border was wide open, and women were sold into slavery. Women of color coming across the border. Did he say anything about that? Did he show any interest whatsoever? No, he didn't. Now, you can talk about the past. The past. Every continent has problems in the past. I don't care if it's Africa. I don't care if it's South America, North America. And we can go on and on. There's a lot of evil in humanity. A lot. There's also a lot of good. A lot of good. What he's really doing is he's telling you, if you're not a Democrat and you're not a liberal, then we haven't resolved the race problem. The Democrat Party of slavery, segregation, the Democrat Party. Yes, that's what he's really saying. Read my book, American Marxism. They've taken these issues, or the Democrat Party hates America, and they have politicized them for one party. So if you don't buy the radical left agenda of the Democrat Party, obviously you can't get over racism. Obviously you believe in unresolved racial political issues because of the Voting Rights Act of 1965. Well, what did the Voting Rights Act of 1965 say? That race is not supposed to be a predominant factor in determining congressional districts. Why? Because the Democrats were using race to prevent black districts. He can't turn it on its head and say, as long as they're black districts, it's okay. That's not what the law says. And as a matter of fact, as I've pointed out here before, Democrats and Republicans have used the Voting Rights Act that way to prevent blacks from making inroads into white suburban districts. Why would black politicians do that? Because they're trying to protect their seats, so they're not competitive. The Supreme Court didn't say you can never have black districts. The Supreme Court said they can be black, white, green, purple, doesn't matter, as long as you go about it the right way. As long as there's an opportunity for everybody of every race to run and have a shot at it. Ali Velshi, born overseas, raised in Canada, comes to the United States and trashes our country. What he really means is, y'all need to be Democrats. Democrats. Otherwise, you're racist. I'll be right back.
2: Folks, history is unfolding right before our eyes. President of the United States has delivered an incredible, consequential first year, restoring strength at our borders, rebuilding American confidence, and putting this country back on a path of common sense and constitutional principles. I believe our system was never meant to rest on one leader. It depends on millions of informed, engaged citizens who are willing to stand up for faith, family, and freedom. There's more work to be done, and that's where we come in. I want you to join AMAC, the Association of Mature American Citizens. Unlike other senior organizations, AMAC is built around the values we hold dear. Members receive trusted news, the outstanding AMAC magazine, money-saving discounts on travel and insurance, and a heck of a lot more. And get this, right now you can join for 5 years, 5 years for just $47. Go to amac.us/Levin. That's amac.us/LEVIN. And join the Association of Mature American Citizens today and be part of the solution.
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4: The suspect in the January murder in Kalamazoo arrested in Baton Rouge, Louisiana. Kalamazoo Public Safety says 21-year-old Daquan Johnson will be charged with open murder and felony firearms in the shooting death January 25th of 31-year-old Tyler Patrick. He was arrested May 28th. Patrick was shot around 10 p.m. January 25th on Reed Avenue near South Burdick Street, and he died after he was taken to a hospital. UAW members at American Axle and Three Rivers are on strike.
5: UAW President Sean Fain announced Sunday night the time was up for the manufacturer of drive axles for General Motors, Stellantis, and Nissan. American Axle and the employees agreed to a 50% pay cut during the Great Recession in 2008 to keep the facility open. But the union says the cut has never been fully restored, and they also want better health care. I'm Tammy Trujillo.
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9: Quiet again tonight, mostly clear skies, low temperatures dipping down to about 50. We'll see high temperatures once again climb to the upper 70s, if not 80 for Tuesday. Another beautiful day with very low humidity, feeling like the best days of summer. As we stretch on through the week, we're going to continue to pick up a lot of sunshine, a lot of mild afternoons. But later in the week, you will begin to notice a bit more humidity with shower chances towards the weekend. King Southwest Michigan's weather, I'm Storm Teammate Chief Meteorologist Ellen Baca.
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